0: inappropriate jokes that would leave you belly laughing. He was generous with his time, advice, and his teachings. He was caring, he was loving, he was proud. He was an incredible human. There are many stories which cannot ever be repeated, particularly on national radio. But this week has been such a great week of reminiscing for so many people. For our friend Herc, he was a very special person and he will be absolutely mortified that so many people have been talking about him and shed a tear this week. So, Herc, you old bastard, this show is for you today.
1: Oh, that's wonderful. I think it's very, very important that we do acknowledge the people that you know, lift us up in our, whether it be our careers, our lives, or just anything really. You know, it is very important to acknowledge those people that come into your life and really make a change.
0: Mm.
1: And it sounds like he's made an impression on a lot of people, which will be carried on within the media industry for a long time.
0: Exactly. There was only one Herc and there will never be another one, that's for sure. Coming up on the show today, we talk to Kate Scott, Horticulture New Zealand CEO, for a catch up about what's been happening in the industry. We speak to LIC Chairman Corrigan Soman, and it's travel day for our FMG Young Farmer of the Year grand finalists. They're all heading to Taranaki to compete over the next 3 days for that big title. We catch up with the final grand finalist, David Reesby. But first up, we are heading to Tairāwhiti.
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0: The newly minted Federated Farmers Vice President is Sandra Faulkner, and she joins us now. Sandra, congratulations on the new role. You would have been doing the media round since the announcement, but I thought I'd get you on just to get to know you a little bit better and hear about everything that you do.
3: Yeah, thanks so much for having me, Aaron. It's an exciting time. Barely, well, not even a week since the elections, so I'm probably still bouncing off the walls just a little bit, but no, it's really cool. It's really good.
0: Yeah, it is really exciting. And you were a finalist in the Rural Woman of the Year as well, which I think goes to show, I guess,

0: maintain our communications channels, because that sense of isolation is so stressful. Mm. It is. It just adds a massive burden to what is already a hardship. Yeah, you know, when you get cut off from your people, you often hear the likes of rural women will talk about your tribe. When you get cut off from them, it just adds such weight to whatever it is that you're already going through. So I think key to everything is the ability to reconnect with the people around you. Again, those communities, are they local? Are they your neighbours? Are they your sporting group? You know, whatever it is that you need to be able to lean into, that must be supported. I'm not sure that I have the answer to how to get women to try not to do everything, but just always be aware that isolation adds weight to everything that you're going through.
1: Mm. That is Federated Farmers Vice President Sandra Faulkner. Sandra, thank you so much for your time. I really appreciate it today.
0: Oh, that's been an absolute pleasure, and enjoy the rest of your day.
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vegetables, but in particular vegetables. So, you know, we are wanting to see some long-term consistency come out of the current RM reform so that moving forward, you know, growers can focus on the things that are really important, which is, you know, growing good quality food, doing it in a way that minimises impacts on the environment and allows them to actually do it in a way that, that manages their costs. So when we say that we want consistency, that's the reason why.

0: we want to continue to do that, whomever might form the next government.
1: Yeah, exactly. That's the million-dollar question at the moment, isn't it, as they all scrap away? Tell us about your regional representative programs. So the two-year pilot was pretty successful and you're now rolling out the network.
0: Yeah, look, this has been a great example of our Aotearoa Horticulture Action Plan in action. So under that AHAP, we piloted this regional representative model, a little bit different to the traditional extension model, because we don't have, crop experts out there delivering crop extension like might be the case in some other sectors. But our regional rep roles are around giving growers a point of contact on the ground within their region where they can, have their go-to person. They can help to facilitate or connect or enable or bring the issues that might be of a particular, a kind for a specific region back to those of us who are having to base ourselves out of Wellington to make sure that we, have that connection and voice back to them. And look, we have been really encouraged by the role that those reps have played across our five pilot regions throughout the pilot. And, we're looking to now bed those in permanently and also have a look at, well, how do we roll that out to a few of our other growing regions in the fullness of time? And I think one really live example of the benefit that they've played is, when we look at our increasing adverse events, the ability to have a connection on the ground that we can get real-time information that we can then be feeding through to the response via Wellington has actually, played a real significant role in making sure that, our impacted growers are getting the assistance that they need and when they need it.
1: Young grower coming up at the end of the month, isn't it?
0: Young grower of the year grand final is at the end of August, so the 27th and 28th of August in Cromwell. So for us, it's really exciting to get that out into the regions and look, Central Otago and Cromwell is a really strong growing region and we're looking forward to those young growers coming together and, doing their best to showcase themselves in the final, but also to show the opportunities that exist in horticulture as well.
1: And there's some great, fantastic finalists for that competition, isn't there?
0: Honestly, I'm absolutely blown away every time I read their bios, just how amazing all these young people are who have a passion for horticulture. And I guess the other thing that really stands out for me is how often so many of them comment on the fact that they didn't necessarily see horticulture as their career, but they've fallen into it and on the back end of that, absolutely love it. So I'm really interested in that. How do we make sure either more people fall into it or actually start to make that really deliberate choice around the opportunities that exist for careers in horticulture?
1: Yeah, that's I guess that's something that the whole primary sector is doing at the moment, isn't it? And with such positivity as well, it does flow down into schools where they say, okay, yeah, well, maybe I can do that. So that's always a good thing at the end of the day.
0: Yeah, no, it's awesome. And look, I guess it's kind of awards season and the primary sector at the moment. So, we had our Ahu Whenua Horticulture Round at the beginning of June, which was also amazing. We've had the Primary Industry Awards. We've got the Young Farmer of the Year and the Balanced Farm Environment Awards this week. So, we're spoilt for choice for all the amazing things that are happening across the whole of the food and fibre sector.
1: Absolutely. It's an exciting week, that's for sure. That is Horticulture New Zealand CEO Kate Scott. Kate, thank you so much for your time. I really appreciate it.
0: You're welcome. Thanks for having me along.
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0: any of that sort of stuff, whether it was Toba Hines or, you know, the space product that LIC at one point was offering in terms of satellite imagery for grass measurement. And then we're just extensive users of anything you can on a cell phone, I guess, that makes it a paperless system. So, you know, a lot of communication with WhatsApp, a variety of different apps to communicate, you know, things like OnSide, all those sorts of things, yeah.
1: And how has that made farming different for you? I mean, has it reduced, I guess, the amount of work that you need to do on the farm? Will not work, I guess, labour units you need or anything like that. And if we look at the AB as well, has that increased your in-calf rate?
0: I think very much for farming today, there's a couple of facets to it. So one, we want resilience and we want really good levels of efficiency. And so like we're farming in a catchment with some pretty restrictive nutrient limits, and rightly so, like it's a pristine catchment, pretty unique water body, and so we're really up against real excellence, I suppose, in managing our footprint. So we've chosen to really try and push per cow performance or per cow efficiency, if you like, in doing that, and that can sometimes make managing pasture harder. So that's kind of one of the things. The other one probably is we live in a slightly more

0: license, if you like, we could be ready to start to think about things like that. And I guess good examples, Erin, would be how we may be able to manage horns on animals, for example. You know, that would be really beneficial if you could turn horns off in a more simpler way, you know.
1: Yeah.
0: One of the challenges, obviously, just, you know, quickly with LIC and with breeding is it's a long game.
1: Yeah.
0: So a lot of the decisions we'll make today around breeding really won't show up in a farmer's herd for a decade. And so part of the questions that come around things like these new technologies that could be available is if you can speed some of those things up, and that's good for society, and rules allow us to do it, well, you know, we would have a responsibility to be ready to think about that. So
1: great advice there. Thank you so much, Corrigan, for your time today. I really appreciate it.
0: You're very welcome, Erin. Great to speak.
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0: let's not wait for that. Don't wait. Let's get into the habit of telling our loved ones how special they are while they are still here. And there's a good saying, and it goes like this: give people their flowers while they can still smell them. And I think that's some beautiful Wednesday wisdom for you. That is us for today. Job done. Take it easy, team, and we will be back in your ears on Friday.
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0: Also, the motocoms, they're the referees that go on the back of the motorcycles. There's four of them. They'll work a schedule. Then go to the, then I'll drive, have my own vehicle, or I have had my own vehicle. I've done over 18,000 Ks in Grand Tours, mate. Unbelievable. Drive to the finish line and go and sit with the Kiwi support commissaire and watch the race. And in between that time, prepare the technical fraud area at the end of the race. So there'll be, there may be areas that are targeted, or there's, and that's well known. And we'll also take the ones that come through anti-doping. So we'll do a number of controls with x-rays and so on. And then you get to drive to the hotel. So if you're home, and if you're trying to come off a hill on Tour de France, forget it, mate.
1: Mm.
0: Just forget it.
1: Probably need a hang glider more than a car to get to the bottom of the hill because of the people. I'm interested in, like, you sit there and watching. Are you looking for, like, illegal might be a strong word, but dubious tactics and heads into the shoulder for the final sprint and all that sort of stuff? What sort of things do you look for, and what sort of things have you seen in a race?
0: Yeah, so the racing panel, they look at things like that. They look at racing conduct, particularly in the final, and they'll have, oh, they'll have a dozen cameras to look at everything from every angle, and they'll make a decision from there because they were in the racing. Mm. What we're looking for is, that has there been a bike that changed? There's been a guy on the front for doing 55k an hour for all day. You know, maybe you want to have a look at that. Mm. Just, you know, things. Maybe there's things that have been changed, or we wanted to have a look and see something that was picked up maybe in the morning. Just got to keep your options open.
1: I think I read a while ago, and I don't think it'd be the Tour de France, and it'd be madness if it was, because it's probably the most scrutinised cycling event. Some team had hidden little batteries inside a crank or something. Have you come across anything like real sneaky stuff?
0: No, gone through all the test models. We've had stuff that we were suspect on. So we've just, what we do is we do all the testing through for it, and then leave it from there. We've had bikes opened up for us before by top teams and so on, because we wanted to check things in there. You got to keep vigilant, and you're building it. You know, you got to keep vigilant about what's going on and so on. So that's a big part of it, of the day as well. And it's sort of, so your day's finishing about 9 o'clock at night, and if you can be bothered going to tea, go, but if not, there's always eggs for breakfast the next day.
1: That's it. And you mentioned the drug testing regimes as well. I can imagine, well, I don't think any of us can imagine how rigorous that and how scientific that must be now.
0: Oh, yeah. I mean, we're only spitballing here. This isn't an opinion from anyone in the game. Mm. These guys now, they're all on this biological passport, so they're getting markers taken throughout the year. I think their system's been adopted by other sports, maybe swimming or something, but they're testing these guys all the time, and now I think there's some teams that signed up for markers or something off their power output. Because these guys, like you're saying, batteries around pedals, well, that can be an area where their power cranks are, where you will get a detection. But it's unusual. So you've got all this, you've got all this gear, but you've got all this information that's been recorded, and I think teams are looking to go into that to prove that they're doing it. But yeah, as you say, the speeds they go, unbelievable.
1: I'd imagine Tadej Pogačar, do you just watch him and go, this guy's a freak. He's so much better than everyone. What's in his bike? What's in his body? Was he just an absolute freak?
0: Well, he's just, I mean, he's got a very good setup around him. He's very, I suppose he's very happy where he is. He's got great guys helping him the whole way. He's got some absolute beasts that are that do work for him. So, and he has to fire, you know, at the last possible moment. It's not a one-day race, so you can't just, I'll give it a dash. They've got to work to a plan. Everyone has to work to a plan. And not every stage suits GC play.
1: Yeah.
0: So not every day it grabs. And so the trick is to work when that is. If you look at other teams, though, teams like Astana, you know, if it's a day for maybe them, then you'd see Aaron Gate working with his guys to perhaps create a situation for them. And like the other Kiwi in the field, I think, is George Bennett.
1: Yep.
0: And he's in the Vuelta. I was with him in the Vuelta last year, but he pulled out at Andorra because he'd taken a bad knock. They'd gone down. A lot of guys have gone down early in one of the early stages. And I'm not sure what his role would be, but

0: NSN's a good team. They're a good team. If the Kiwi guys that who's there, one of these sports directors, Sam Bewley, if he's there, he knows the tour really well. Really well.
1: Yeah, how important is experience for the tour? Because it does change a little bit. We still have the marquee stages, but there's quite often a new stage chucked in here and there, isn't there?
0: Oh, they're always going for it, aren't they?
1: Yeah.
0: They're always going for it. And the crowds are phenomenal. Last year I went to the Rise briefing. How flash was it? It was translated into four languages. I've never beat anything like that.
1: Yeah, I watched it. Yeah, it was awesome.
0: Between 10 and 12 million people who watch the race from the side of the road. Now, you divide that by your 21 stages, you've got nearly 500,000 people every day on the side of the road.
1: Yeah.
0: That's crazy. We appreciate it as a thing, but I think if you ask anyone that's ever done the tour, some of your listeners will go, oh, yeah, people just go over and have a look at it, just go and ride, get a punter's bike from the vineyard, ride down to a junction and watch it, it's great stuff.
1: Yeah.
0: Fantastic.
1: Where did you get your interest in cycling, Zach?
0: I rode a bike when I was young, but I joined the army and went to Wairu, and that killed that off me. When I moved down with recruiting down to Christchurch, I wanted to race, so I started racing down there, a local club. And you realise you're not going to represent New Zealand when you get bum kicked by old guys in a handicap race. It's like, nah, it's all over here. So through but commissarian refereeing was a bit like what I had previously been, for want of a better word, an armoured vehicle commander and then a troop commander. So you're moving guys around the place, you're using comms, you're working with young guys all the time, and young guys, when they're at sports, they're like, mate, so you just got to look after them, I suppose, they let them get carried away. But through that, and then I just started going up through the chains, and then went road, got road international grade, and then track, and then para, which is, man, that's hard case, that stuff.
1: Yeah.
0: Hard out.
1: They're incredible to watch.
0: And this technical stuff here, this role, they're still developing the role and everything else, but I've just did this block at the Giro, and then I've got time off, then I'll go to some world championships later on this year.
1: Fantastic. Do you enjoy it? You get to see a lot of the world, I guess.
0: Yeah, I'm up to the countries already this year. People are always good, but then, as you say, you go on some of these stages and, man, the scenery, it's just phenomenal. It's whatever country it is, because it's a bike race is, what would you say, the only race, the only sport that can come past your front door. So make your front door look good,
1: That's it. And this year's edition, is it going to be Pogacar and Vingegaard between those two again, you reckon?
0: Ah, classic, you fell for my trap. See, that is your job, Mark.
1: Yes,
0: you're the
1: is.
0: Pundit. I'm the referee, mate. It's not my job to call it. But I tell you what, what you can do is if you have a small interest and you want to make it a mild interest, just see how hard these guys fight. Concentrate on the top 10. Go down and start looking at 5, 6, 7 through to 10 and see how hard those guys fight.
1: Yeah.
0: It's amazing to scrap, how far they scrap down. It's amazing. Honestly, they'll pull moves sort of in places where it's not where you think. And that's not at the head either. Maybe it's a bit further back in the race. But yeah, have a look at that, mate.
1: Bloody awesome. Hey, Zach, great chat, mate. I'm not jealous. I'm proud of you, man. Going, doing the Kiwi stuff over there, keeping people in line. Fascinating story. Thanks heaps for your time today, mate.
0: No worries, mate. All the best to you, eh?
1: Cheers, buddy. There he is, Zach Prendergast. What a good Kiwi bloke he is. Technical commissaire in the Tour de France. The things people do around the globe from this little country, hey? Just amazing. I think it's going to be Pogacar again. He's just head and shoulders better than anyone. Right, we'll get a breakaway. On the other side, Henry Moore's arrived from Taverdale & Partners, our sports lawyer. He's going to have about 20 minutes to fix New Zealand netball with me. He can go legal and I'll go with passion. So, and other things. Any questions for our sports lawyer, actually? 8833, text them in. Back in a minute.
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19: Welcome back to Afternoon. Just a couple of text messages just to keep us up to date before we bring Henry in. Rory says, I don't know what it is about Ben Stokes, but he looks like a very tall leprechaun. That's dead right, actually. I reckon he could square dance. And I talked about Wellington and it's sunny there, and how often is it sunny? Wellington gets the same number of sunshine hours as Auckland and Christchurch and fewer days of rain than Auckland. Google it, says Peter. I did Google it. And man, it rains in Auckland. You've got no way. I am not an Auckland sympathiser. I don't like living here, Peter. I just live here. I'm a tenant. And Darren, the All Blacks won their last game of 2025. So you shouldn't have washed that jersey since then. So Deep South Mark says, Darren, wear the All Blacks jersey until we lose, which won't be this weekend. Henry Moore joins me. I always feel like

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8: Couple of texts while Henry's still here. Do you think World Netball need to step in and make a world calendar so nothing overlaps and it'll end up a little bit like football and have international windows? To fix the problem in New Zealand, you would still need to have an investor, but run it similar to how basketball in New Zealand run and have a fast five game before with the extra players or development players. Cheers, Oliver. Yeah, they did have the Beko League and the NNL. It was drastically reduced this year. Again, cost. But that was sort of that pathway. TVNZ should be supporting the netball. As a government-owned corporation, you could argue it is for women's well-being that the ANZ Championship is supported and continues. It's much the same argument that Winston made for supporting Moana Pacifica, except it's New Zealand-focused. Steve from Napier. Good text, Steve. You made a good point during the ad break that, and just before the ad break, that the National Basketball League overseas places will be paying to watch that, and on the overseas countries' scheme of things, it'll be quite cheap. For us, it'll be a nice little earn, and that's our issue here. It's our domestic game. You know, someone has said there's only so many eyeballs interested in women's sport, and suddenly netball is up against league and union in the women's realm.
9: I don't agree with that, because the eyeballs on our domestic netball product's huge.
8: Mm.
9: So I don't think people are moving away from netball to go and watch other sports. It's just with league basketball and those more global sports, there's a bigger broadcast market. So someone like Sky is going to take those competitions over
8: and sell
9: over netball,
8: sell the pictures that are emanated from their trucks and sell them overseas and get an income that way.
9: Yeah, because I can remember talking to you last time I was in here, and some punters were sceptical about NZ20 because no one would turn up and watch it.
8: Mm.
9: And I was saying, well, it's all about the broadcast. This is sort of the opposite of that.
8: Yeah.
9: Everyone will turn up and watch it, which is the cool part. But there's not a huge broadcast market, and therefore it's harder to sell any broadcast.
8: Mm. You could sell a broadcast if you went even bigger. And the year before, I said, let's play the New Zealand domestic, the ANZ Premiership, as it is now, December, January, February. There's not a lot of sport on in New Zealand then. The cricketers aren't usually here. Mm. Our summer of cricket could be the summer of netball. So December, January, February, something like that. March, April, May, June could be the Australian competition, and players can play in both.
9: Yep.
8: And you can pick up your 100, 120 grand out of Australia,

0: 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So there you go. 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
1: At least we had one listener.
0: Yeah, Henry, good to catch up. Let's hope it's rosy next time we talk to you.
1: Yeah.
0: And we've found that big investor. Appreciate your time.
1: Here's hoping.
0: Cheers, Henry Moore from Tavendale Partners. Any of your legal requirements, sporting or otherwise, even a will, Tavendale Partners, that's where you go. 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
2: In the next hour, top of the next hour, so in about 10 minutes, I'm going to give you the new Super Rugby Pacific expanded season and final series for next year. But I've got the opportunity to talk to Rick Dogg, Ricardo Ball, about the Football World Cup. It's never ending, but geez, it's giving us some action.
3: Yeah, mate, been some fantastic action. Great again this morning. We saw Norway play the Cote d'Ivoire, Ivory Coast early doors, and that was a great game, end to end. Cote d'Ivoire probably had the best of it, but couldn't score. You know, they've got lots of really good playmakers, but they don't have that out-and-out striker, whereas Norway have got a cheat code called Erling Haaland. So, yeah, they ended up prevailing 2-1 in that one, and then we saw the French take the Swedes apart, and it was 3-0 was the final score. Swedish keeper made 9 saves. It could have been anything. Kylian Mbappe got 2 goals. He's now equal with Messi at 6 at the top of the golden boot run at the moment.
2: 6 is a lot for this stage of the tournament.
3: Oh, yeah. I mean, the last World Cup, Kylian Mbappe won the golden boot with 8. Okay, so you've still got a round of 16, quarterfinal, semifinal. You've still got potentially 4 games to go, and he's on 6. So is Messi.
2: Tomorrow, just a solitary game tomorrow, Mexico and Ecuador, and it's quite evenly priced.
3: Yeah, well, that's actually about to kick off now.
2: Oh, sorry, it's in 5 minutes.
3: Yeah, they've been delayed. It was supposed to kick off at 1, but got delayed because they had thunderstorms. But yeah, this one will be a real arm wrestle, mate, to be honest. Looking forward to this one. Mexico, it's in Mexico, of course. But Ecuador, they went right through South America qualifying, 18 games against the likes of Colombia and Brazil and Argentina, conceded 5 goals in 18 games.
2: Wow.
3: So defensively solid. And Mexico haven't conceded a goal yet at this World Cup. So,
2: no.
3: Yeah, well, I'm thinking Mexico 1-0, but yeah, every chance this goes extra time and pens.
2: All right, so tomorrow, have I got time for this? Just 36. England all destroyed Democratic. I call them Dr. Congo.
3: Dr. Congo. Yeah. They should do, but then England have only had 1 good game in 3 so far, so yeah, the jury's out.
2: Belgium came right against us and take care of Senegal.
3: Well, that Senegalese team are pretty good. I think that'll be the tightest. If you're looking for an upset tomorrow, that's it. Get Senegal at 2:45, I think.
2: Yep, 2:40 straight head-to-head, no draw. And people are telling me the USA are good. What are they being good at soccer for?
3: Yeah, I know. I actually think this game is another potential banana skin for the US because they seem to be very confident. And the Bosnian team don't have a lot of big names, but they all play in really good European leagues. So if they can keep this tight to half time, the pressure will go on the US. So, yeah, the US are looking good, but I reckon this could be a banana skin.
2: And I drew Algeria in the sweep. They can take care of Switzerland, eh? Keep going.
3: Yeah, I could do that. That's a pretty even game, 50-50.
2: Nice. Thank you, Ricardo. It's all on Betcha. It's all on the TAB. It's everywhere.
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7: 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Then the penalty, missed.
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11: Now a great pleasure to welcome into the show 2016 Fast Five World Champion, Gina Crampton. G'day, Gina.
12: Hello. What an intro.
11: Yeah, I bet you've never been introed like that before.
12: No, that was a good one.
11: Yeah. You've retired. It's just, it doesn't seem right.
12: Oh my gosh, I feel like I've been retired for years, to be honest. But it's sad, but it's happy as well, looking back on all how it's been.
11: Yeah, you gave it one last dart, didn't you? Down at the tactics for an interesting last hurrah. Did you think you'd been done by then, or what? How did that come about?
12: Yeah, well, sort of.

0: maybe when I was pregnant as well. So I'm sort of okay with it now. Mm. But yeah, I guess that's why we have players associations and all the connections that they have as well to sort of support people through this time. Cause I have spoken to a few, you know, past players about how tricky it was, and yeah, you really have to try and navigate that well.
1: Mm. Well, Gina Crampton, on behalf of all the fans of the Steel, the Stars, the Tactics, even the Pulse and the Mystics, they all appreciate you too, and particularly Silver Ferns fans. You gave it everything for this country and for your franchises as well. For a long time, one of the elite players, not only in New Zealand but the world, but you've done it with good humour. You've always been good fun, and you've found that really cool balance of high performance athlete and a high performance personality as well. So we'll really miss you on the netball scene, Gina, and just on behalf of everyone, thanks heaps for everything you've done.
0: Oh, thank you, that was really lovely, appreciate it.
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0: Yeah, I know, but I just don't know if they'll get there, to be quite honest.
1: And I look at Caleb Clark, Xavier Taulia, Bowden Barrett, all these guys that under the Vern regime couldn't play. We didn't see them.
0: That's a very, very good point you ask. Say,
1: and I think that is the biggest recruitment is Jason. Is that change? Jason Holland in, and I think Blues fans have got a bit to be excited about, and we will see these guys be able to play.
0: No, you're dead right. They've got a lot to be excited about. I wouldn't back them to win the competition, but however,
1: I'm not saying they will win. Yeah. I think $10 versus a $2.50 Hurricanes is an amazing price.
0: Yep. No, that is fair. However, you put, you know, Tamaiti Williams, Scott Barrett, Richie Mwanga, and Will Jordan back into the Crusaders team, you know, that adds to the puzzle for sure.
1: By next year, they won't be used to being winning games outside anymore. They're going to become soft,
0: yeah,
1: the Crusaders.
0: That's a good point.
1: The Highlanders are the ones to the watch. Not saying they'll win it. I think they are the big improvers next year.
0: I agree. If they don't make the playoffs next year, then, I mean, will they ever again, to be quite honest? Their squad next year will be very, very good. But just on Jason Holland, great man, will do wonders for their culture. Whereas everything I heard out of the Blues this year was just absolutely toxic.
1: Yes.
0: Like dead set blokes just hating their jobs under Vern Cotter and turning up to work and playing for him. So Jason Holland will definitely come in and free up some blokes. They got some good young footballers. Odin Ryan coming through, Torian Barnes, Malachi Rampling, Xavier Taulia, as you said. Like, yeah, no.
1: $10 is a good price.
0: You throw Artie Savier in.
1: I'm talking you into it.
0: Steph, you know I love to give it to the Blues, but I do think the best thing for New Zealand rugby is when they are winning games of football. So I hope Artie can go there, the fan base follows suit, and they can really go on a run. I think that'll be great to see the Garden of Eden a lot more fuller next year.
1: Let it be true. Thanks, Lashes. We'll take a break.
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3: This is a Sport Nation Football World Cup moment. A free kick from distance. England keeper David Seaman, 6 yards off his line. Ronaldinho has one idea. Curl it, lift it, trick the keeper. It drops into the net.
4: And Brazil take the lead. Ronaldinho has scored. David Seaman is caught.
3: England stunned, Brazil smiling, magic delivered.
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0: comps is not getting better. We have to wait until 4 o'clock to see the damn team. We also have not had any All Black players on the station this week yet. It's not good enough. Yes, I'm releasing my inner Watto. I think Cam Roygaard was on this morning with
1: Tony
0: Johnson.
1: He was, Josh. So go back and check out the morning Sport Nation Mornings podcast, mate, and listen to that one. And I think that they are getting better slowly but surely. Personally, I think that's my take anyway. Mm. Can have your own opinion, but that's my thoughts.
0: Lash is incredible. You're missing someone else heading to the Blues outside those named. There will be someone else. Instead of writing that, Ken, just say you missed out this name and send me the name.
1: At Darby Lancaster, maybe he's referring to him. I'm not sure.
0: Yeah, Darby Lancaster. Yeah, Dino, staff at $50, they won't win. If New South Wales sort out their coach and culture, that'll be great value. Forget the Highlander back line. It'll be a shocker. Hurricanes with Artie off the bench, two in a row. Artie will not be playing for the Hurricanes. And
1: I've heard Razor's name being bandied about for that Waratahs job. Oh, thoughts on that? That'd be cool to see.
0: It'd be amazing. Oh, my God. If New South Wales sort out their coaching culture, they'll be great value. I'm not taking bets with listeners anymore. Just the nightmare it's been to try and get this bottle of wine to Darren. I was going to say I'll take the Blues versus New South Wales anytime, but I won't. I just think $10 is good value, and I think the Highlanders will be better. That's us. What's the score, Jacob?
1: 2-0 to Mexico.
0: 2-0 Mexico. Jacob and I will return tomorrow. Catch you then.
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0: Like, soccer should be a 10-man game.
1: Football.
0: Football, yeah.
1: Why should it be a 10-man game?
0: I just think this is...
1: What, too many people on the field?
0: Yeah, not enough space, so you got to free it up, get a bit more fatigue in the game.
2: Do you think the game's advanced?
0: Probably.
2: No, seriously, football in like the last, say, 15 years.
0: Wow.
2: Is it just the same? Just looks the same.
0: The athletes are obviously better athletes, but... Yeah, I think it should be a 10-man game, open up a bit more space and hopefully get me a few more goals. It's true, mate.
2: All right. Look, I can't think, Johnny, on the spot.
1: Any hot takes, Finn?
3: I've got one.
1: Yeah, go on.
3: Wilt Chamberlain's 100-point game may have never happened.
1: What? May have never happened?
3: May have never happened.
1: How do you justify that take?
3: Because back when he played in whatever it was, the 50s, when this happened...
1: Look, Kim Jong-un's 18 holes in a row probably didn't happen.
3: No,
1: 18 hole-in-ones in a row probably didn't happen.
3: The only proof that he scored 100 points in a game is him in the locker room holding up that piece of paper and the box score. Back then, they had plenty of footage of other NBA games.
1: This is a great
3: They don't
1: take.
3: Even know the stadium that they played in. And there is not a single footage, not a single photo of him during the game, and no videos.
1: Do you reckon they went to the moon?
3: Yes, they went to the moon. But I don't think Wilt Chamberlain scored 100 points in an NBA game. It is... The fact that it's never happened since goes to show you how hard it was. Like, bam, 83. He was never going to get to 100. And even that was pretty ropey. Obviously, it happened. But the 100-point Wilt Chamberlain game? I don't know. There's no real proof that it actually happened. Everyone just kind of takes his word for it. So that's a bold conspiracy in the NBA world. And LeBron's the GOAT, obviously. But that's not a hot take.
1: No, that's a terrible take.
3: Not even hot. It's actually pretty cold, actually.
1: All right, up past three. We'll take a quick break here on Millsy and Guy on Sport Nation. Come back to a few of your texts on 8833. Keep them coming, and we will chat then next. Millsy and Guy, thanks to Farmlands. Rural never calls winter a problem. It's just another season. Farmlands, rural never rests.
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11: 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A prince enters the pitch. A referee is confronted. And suddenly, football turns into theatre.
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0: not in that environment. They're just, by them not being in that environment where the battle is always on, you're suddenly just a better player. But you suddenly pick that player and you put them back into that environment, then that perception of what they were when they weren't in that environment is vastly different.
1: Mm.
0: Does that make sense?
1: Yeah.
0: We used to find it in cricket a lot. And so sometimes you can get better by not being there.
1: Yeah, I know. Your stocks seemingly rise.
0: Your stocks rise, yeah, but by simply not being there. You think last 2 years, Damien and Bowden, they've been under the on the coals.
1: Mm.
0: You know, in the furnace. But Richie Mwanga's stocks are better by simply just not being there.
1: Yeah, but that's my point, though. Mm. Should they be better based on Richie Mwanga's 55-odd tests for the All Blacks where he's really struggled to have really dominated test level? He's obviously had moments, for sure. But you just kind of wonder, do the Super Rugby titles buy you more leeway in a dominant Crusaders?
0: I think so.
1: Mm. But, you know, on the flip side to that, do the Crusaders still win 7 straight titles with Ruben Love or Bowden Barrett or Damien McKenzie or whoever at 10? Yep.
0: Do you know what I really didn't like about Razor? And this has really started to get under my skin. So when he got the job, the first thing he went to do was go to Japan and try and get Richie Mwanga back.
1: Yeah, I think that really, really put him on the back foot.
0: What signal does that give to your players back here? D-Mac and Bo, hang on, you don't rate us.
1: Mm-hmm.
0: You're doing everything you possibly can to look offshore to bring people back, yet we're the ones here who have had wonderful careers as it is, are suddenly not good enough.
1: Mm.
0: And that's possibly what perhaps the culture back then stemmed from, to be honest.
2: Just my last around the Bowden Barrett side of things. Dan Carter was having a horrible season leading into the 2015 World Cup, and he played the house down.
1: Yeah.
2: And I'll put a full stop on that.
0: What's like that?
2: Class never leaves those type of players. Yep, they go through patches, but they've still got it in there somewhere. And I think Bowden Barrett's one of those players.
0: Yeah, it didn't feel like it was a particularly good environment at Blues headquarters as well this year. You know?
2: You've got to factor all that sort of stuff in.
0: And that's what the art of a good coach and a good selector is. You know, Ted being there, done that, and Rens.
1: And that's what seems to be so exciting about this All Black group, because all the talk you hear and everything, when I talk to the fellas, like, they are going to be playing some footy and throwing the skin around, challenging each other's skill sets and opposition defences, which bodes well for players like Love, McKenzie, Barrett, Jordan, Mwanga, etc. Hopefully allow them to flourish, unlike the Blues.
0: It won't be data spreadsheet football.
1: No, it won't be. You're dead right there. That phrase could be retired.
2: I don't think it'll ever be retired with Millsy. Jack Mesley is the boss of Super Rugby. He's coming up shortly. There are a few changes to the season. Each team will play 16 games in the regular season, including the playoffs, which are slightly different as well. We'll get his take and his thoughts around all of it, why the changes. We'll try and build a pyramid as well. And Brad Webber will join us after 5 o'clock, as will Stacey Jones on Warriors Wednesday. Millsy and Guy, thanks to Kogan Mobile and Farmlands.
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10: 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Rural never calls winter a problem. It's just another season. Farmlands. Rural never rests. It's Millsy and Guy on Sport Nation.
11: Game that's got in our heads recently, the pyramid. We've been close so many times and we still haven't built one. I don't think we've built one this year, have we?
12: Just
11: what are we? July the 1st.
12: Very average side.
11: It's actually grim stuff. July the 1st.
13: That's okay. Do you know why? Because it's test football season and this is when the cream rises to the top.
12: Okay. We'll see about that.
13: We get to test mode.
12: I tell you, if you guys don't get this, I don't think you'll ever get one. And that's being quite genuine, like all jokes aside. I think this is very, very easy to get.
11: Well, it's not 5:15 yet, so Millsy's still switched on. Yep. He's still good to go. Game.
12: This is a genuine layup for your bikes, right. Okay? So this is the game we play if you're just listening to us for the very first time, because they are coming in absolute droves, Millsy. Millsy and Guy work together to build the pyramid. Each pyramid has 10 building blocks. They start off easy and they get progressively harder. Okay, so today's theme for the pyramid is big newsworthy transfers or memorable transfers in sporting history. Okay, so I'll say the team X went from,
11: and you actually think we're going
13: to
11: get this?
13: It's not really transfers in cricket, rugby and league.
12: And where they went to.
11: Oh, I'm going to be so bad at this.
12: But okay. And you have to give me who did that. Okay?
11: Okay.
12: Millsy's chips down. He's waved the white flag already.
13: Oh, it's just...
12: So the first one, gents. First big memorable transfer. They don't often happen in the world of Super Rugby. Hurricanes to Blues.
11: Bowden Barrett.
12: Yeah. Oh, there you go. Is that right for you, bud? Nice wee layup for you to get things started. Okay. Hurricanes to Blues. Bowden Barrett is correct. Block number two of the pyramid. The Cleveland Cavaliers to the Miami Heat.
13: The mug.
12: Who, sorry, Kyle?
13: The mug.
12: Who's that?
13: LeBron.
12: Oh, yeah. Use his name, please. Be respectful. Did far more in sport than you, all right?
11: LeBron James.
12: LeBron James is correct. Rightio. Block number three of the pyramid, the New England Patriots to the Tampa Bay Buccaneers.
13: It's old Tom, isn't it?
11: Thomas Brady.
12: Well done, gents. See? Nice and easy, isn't it? Real easy. You're well on your way.
11: I hate this so much.
12: Block number four.
11: This might be the worst game that anyone's ever invented because it just gets in your head so much.
12: Big transfers. The Hawthorn Hawks to the Sydney Swans.
13: Oh, is that old buddy?
11: Was that?

0: Not Carl Heyman.
1: New Zealand rugby to the Cardiff Blues was Jonah Lomu.
2: I didn't realise you went and played for Cardiff, yeah, actually.
1: His kidney break.
2: Yeah. Did he play for North Harbour as well, in and around that? Okay, next one.
1: And the last one, block 10, was the London Wasps to the Melbourne Rebels.
0: Oh, Cipriani.
1: Danny Cipriani.
0: Danny Cipriani.
1: Hey, fair try though, boys. Fair try. You just slipped up there, didn't you?
0: He's so condescending when you get to this stage, isn't he?
2: The Toronto Wolfpack.
1: Yeah. Unlucky voice.
0: I actually don't even remember Sonny Bill being at the Blues. I remember him being at the Chiefs.
1: Not.
0: Then he went to the Crusaders.
1: I think from memory, Sonny Bill Williams threw that brilliant offload to Ehi West.
2: They went to Crusaders first, didn't he?
1: Was that him? Yeah.
2: Crusaders first, and then because he wanted to play with DC, Dan Carter and Richie.
0: And then the Chiefs.
2: And the Chiefs.
0: Yeah.
2: In the Blues.
1: Yeah. Oh, then I think back to league, and then when he came back, the Blues. Gee, I thought yous were on there, eh, boys?
0: Oh, Danny Cipriani as well. That was like that was a good last question. That
1: Sippers, the pin-up boy.
2: He was overrated, wasn't he?
1: He was a little bit overrated, Cipriani, but he came with plenty of headlines when he walked out on English rugby as a 22-year-old. oh, it's good stuff. You may not even build one, but that's okay.
2: What are the ones we did build?
1: Oh, exactly.
0: Can we just do them again?
1: I don't know if Little Master has built one, has he?
0: Yeah.
1: Oh, the Big Show one.
2: Yeah, the Big Show and I got one, that's right.
0: I remember coming back and you saying, oh, the Big Show stayed. I was devastated. Was it in the old building? I think that was in the old building.
1: Hmm. Yeah, it's been a while, boys. It's been a while.
2: That's right. I'll turn the page. Yeah. Look at the next one.
1: Go again, eh?
0: Oh dear. 13 away from 5. Millsy and Guy on Sport Nation. 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
2: He rises, the ball drops, it's in the net, but confusion reigns. Diego Maradona scores a match-winning goal in a moment that would define controversy forever.
3: Maradona gives Argentina the lead. The England players protecting the...
2: He calls it a little with the head of

0: All right.
1: It's a pusher and a bear. That's what it is.
2: That sounds bloody good to me.
0: All right, Stacey, you catch them. I'll fillet them for you, boss.
1: Oh, bloody awesome. Yep. All right. Drop them off.
0: All right, mate.
2: Legend, mate. Hey, thanks for chatting to us on your break as well. Yeah, enjoy it. Put the feet up.
1: Appreciate it, boys. Thank you.
0: Thanks, Stacey.
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1: This is your celebration.
2: Away from

0: can only enter tournaments they can enter. They can, if they qualify, they're here.
1: So, so, Nadi, so are you telling me you kind of disagree with the spirit of that message?
0: I definitely disagree with the spirit of it. Yeah, I, in a polite way, I do. And I just think they've just... But at points during this tournament, they've done so well, and they've competed, and they have looked like a team that no one really thought that they were going to be. You know,
1: yeah. The goals against Iran are excellent. Yeah, they're, yeah. They're a team. They're a lively team of moments who are fundamentally flawed at the back.
0: Yeah,
1: aren't they? I agree with that texter's first five words. Nothing to be ashamed of. I'm not ashamed. Days like this happen.
0: Yeah.
1: They're a top 10 side. I think I said to you, Ricardo, how's it going to go today? And I thought one way it would be an incredible Cinderella story, or would New Zealand would get battered. And they did get battered today. I'm frustrated and disappointed about the first game.
0: Yeah.
1: It's all of the things wrapped around that. It's not just about the 90 minutes. It's the fact that Iran had a terrible build-up.
0: Yeah.
1: Players in the domestic leagues not playing. We were given a leg up, and that's what makes it even more frustrating. So I'm not ashamed of them.
2: No.
1: But I do feel like it sort of slipped through the fingers a little. Whether or not it would have been enough to go through 3 points after copping it today, but... I think once you've got 3 points, you play Belgium completely differently, Fred, today, don't you?
2: Yeah, absolutely. But also, I think, you know, we have the easiest path to the World Cup in world football.
1: No doubt about it. You know? Enjoy it while it lasts.
2: Exactly. So, you know, until those rules change, we have to go, okay, we're going to be there. What are we going to do when we get there? You know, because the bar, you've got to raise the bar here and go, you know, the minimum requirement here is to get out of the group. This is not a difficult group either.
1: No, no.
2: When you look at some of the other groups, this is not the hardest group in the tournament. It is not the group of death by a long, long stretch.
1: And if Cape Verde can get second in
2: exactly.
1: the pool, why can't we?
2: By defending for their lives, you know, then we would expect a little bit. I think it's right to expect a little bit more here. And I also think it's okay to criticize as well, you know, because I think there's you know, it's almost like the in a lot of football circles, you're not allowed to criticize. And I think other countries, Belgium, boy, the critique that they were getting after the first two games is insane compared to what we ever do to our sports people.
1: Yeah.
2: You know, imagine what's happening in Uruguay right now.
1: Mm. We're critiquing them because the same players sort of raised our expectation.
3: Yeah, 100%.
1: And that is a compliment to them.
3: Yeah, exactly. 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When we come back, we'll have Darren Baisley's comments post-match.
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12: Well, the All Blacks are in full preparation mode for the first test of the year against France, 3 days away now. And it's great to have with us on Sport Nation Mornings our outstanding All Black halfback, Cam Roygaard. How are you, Cam?
13: Yeah, I'm good, thank you.
12: Yeah,
13: I'm having a good week so far. Yeah.
12: Well, new coach. So just what stands out for you in the way Dave Rennie and his crew are going about their business?
13: Yeah, I think the big thing for them is making sure that we understand how they want us to play. It's probably the main thing that they're, or the, you know, the most important thing they've been trying to get across. Obviously, limited time, it's hard enough as it is, but you know, building that

0: they're massive on ball scraps. You know, if we're not accurate enough, they'll pounce on them. You know, they've got massive threats out wide, you know, fast players, and then they've also, you know, got pretty razzly tens and nines and stuff that, you know, if we give them time and space, they can create something out of nothing. So making sure we're going forward on defence and then, you know, staying in the collision to actually stop their ball, stop those offloads is going to be big for us this season for sure.
1: Well, Cam, I don't know about the start of a new era, but it's definitely the start of a new chapter in All Black Rugby. You've got a new coaching staff. You've got some exciting new talent in the team. I mean, is there a sense of excitement around the team, just where you are and looking forward to the start of the international program in just a few days' time?
0: Yeah, definitely. I think we are sort of understanding what our vision is starting to look like, you know, under this new coaching group. And it's exciting. There's obviously a lot of expectation around standards and how we're going to perform. You know, that's just the nature of being in the All Blacks. You know, we're expected to win every test we play. And yeah, with that, we're trying to get better. We want to be the best in the world. And yeah, how we can measure that is through our efforts, accuracy, and ultimately our performances. So yeah, it's like I said, it's so exciting. I think everyone's enjoyed the challenge so far. There's definitely been some longer hours, a lot of meetings, like you say, but it's all for the purpose of trying to get better and trying to learn really fast. So, yeah, really enjoyed it so far and, yeah, looking forward to this weekend.
1: Hey, it just did occur to me, it's only 11 days since you won Super Rugby with the Hurricanes. Did you get any chance to lap that up at all?
0: Yeah, we were lucky. We didn't assemble till Wednesday, so I was there for a couple of days enjoying each other's company and having a few beers. But yeah, quickly once we came in here, there wasn't too much time to really reflect. And it feels like it was ages ago now, just because we've been super busy in here and focused on this. But it was awesome. Yeah, had a good couple of days with the boys and enjoying each other's company before, you know, a few boys are departing and whatnot. So yeah, it was a good way to celebrate, and still did get a chance to celebrate, which is cool.
1: Good man. Well, look, Cam, thanks so much for your time. It's been great talking to you, and to you and the team, all the best for this weekend in Christchurch.
0: Awesome. Thank you very much.
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9: Five. Four. Three, two, one.
10: Tony's top five of everything.
9: Thunderbirds are go.
11: Yes, at 10:38, with the test against France coming up this weekend, we'll go back into the history of rugby between the All Blacks and France because it is incredible. I know a lot of you might say that behind the Springboks, the rivalry between Australia and New Zealand or England and New Zealand is second, but to me it's France because South Africa aside, it has produced the greatest number of unlikely wins, upsets, drama, controversy and incredible finishes. So we've got a double banger today. We're going to do two, the top five great All Black wins and the top five times France kicked us. And we'll start with the great or notable or hard to forget or wish we could forget France wins.
9: Five.
11: 1986, the Battle of Nantes. The All Blacks had won the first test in Paris 19-7, but struck an enraged beast in the second test at Nantes. Buck Shelford had his scrotum ripped up. Sean Fitzpatrick ended up with a head full of stitches. It was pure filth. And Buck will tell you to this day, adamant that the French were drugged to the eyeballs. The cry became, remember Nantes. The All Blacks made a pact that if they met them in 1987 at the World Cup, they would get their revenge. 1979, having lost by a comfortable margin at Lancaster Park, the French went to Auckland for the second test, heavy underdogs, and produced a breathtaking display of classic French footy. A late All Blacks try made it a respectable 24-19 final scoreline, but really, there was only one team in it, and the French that day were sublime. Is it any wonder? The match was played on July the 14th, Bastille Day. It was Eden Park that was stormed that day.
9: Three.
11: 1994, we're back at Eden Park. And France produced one of the greatest team tries ever seen on that ground. The try from the end of the world, they called it. It completed a two-game sweep of Lawrie Mayne's All Blacks. Poor Jonah Lomu was barely 19. He was new to test rugby. He was playing on the wing, and when Intermac and co. came at him, he just wasn't sure where to look. The All Blacks, well, they haven't lost at Eden Park since. 2007. This one still sticks in the craw. The French scored from a forward pass and young Wayne Barnes lost his whistle as the All Blacks hammered away at the French goal line time after time after time. Were they stitched up? Yeah, probably. But then the All Blacks also messed up by not taking a drop goal when they had every opportunity to do so. Perhaps the biggest mistake was not having Aaron Major on the bench, the one guy who would have said, to hell with the game plan, give me the ball, I'll kick a droppy. The scenes at the All Blacks hotel afterwards were of abject despair.
9: One.
11: 1999.

24-10 up, Jonah in storming form, and the All Blacks looked set to make it to the World Cup final, only to be on the wrong end of the most incredible turnaround in tournament history. A combo of the All Blacks getting stuck in the headlights, a few fickle bounces of the rugby ball, and yes, the French playing some mind-blowing, incredible rugby. Some say this was the greatest game in World Cup history to that point. You will find it very hard to find a Kiwi who agrees with that. So, that's the top five

0: Good stuff. The five best All Black wins against France.
1: Five, four, three, two, one.
2: Tony's top five of everything.
1: Thunderbirds are go.
0: Part two at 10:46. And if you don't agree, please text 8833. I want you to bring your thoughts into this discussion because there are just so many great games. We've gone through the hard part. And we've got a text from Mike, the Ram. Yeah, that 2007 quarterfinal. I remember yelling, take a drop goal. The only time watching sport I've wanted to throw the TV out the window afterwards. Oh, boy. Yeah, people were not happy about that one. The fallout went on for ages. It went on for weeks and weeks and weeks. But, hey, there was a happy ending about 4 years later. But thanks for that, Mike. Okay, now to the good stuff. The best five All Black wins against France. Again, this is a personal opinion. If you beg to differ, 8833.
1: Five.
0: I'm going back to 2004 in Paris. Now, the All Blacks, their first year under new management, Graham Henry, Steve Hansen, Wayne Smith, they'd started well, but they'd fallen away a bit towards the end of the Tri Nations, and they weren't actually given much of a chance, certainly by the European media, against a powerful French team at Stade de France. Stuart Barnes, for example, had referred to the All Black forwards as a pack of powder puffs. But when the match came, instead, it was the French who were reduced to dust as the All Blacks crushed them 45-6. The front row of Carl Heyman, Tony Woodcock and Anton Oliver destroyed the French pack to the point where one of their props simply walked off the field. At that, the game had to go to golden oldie scrums, and when the referee informed the All Blacks of that, the sneer on Anton Oliver's face said it all.
1: Four.
0: I'm going to go at number four to the 1987 Rugby World Cup final. The All Blacks were fitter, faster, stronger than everyone else at the inaugural tournament. I remember my mate, the late John Drake, saying when he woke up in the morning, and remember, he had played in Nantes the year before, and he reckoned that because of that, there was absolutely no way the All Blacks were ever going to lose that inaugural that World Cup final. It wasn't necessarily the greatest spectacle, but the back-to-back tries by David Kirk and John Kerwin will go down in history, as will the sight of a beaming Kirk holding aloft the Webb Ellis trophy. Wonder what he's doing now.
1: Three.
0: 2015, a Rugby World Cup. In fact, no, I'll go to 2011. Bit of a juxtaposition. Just a mere 24 years later after winning that inaugural 1987 World Cup, the All Blacks won their second World Cup final. Only took 24 years. The 2011 decider started well when Tony Woodcock trundled over for a try. But a French team that, remember, had lost to Tonga and had been thrashed by the All Blacks in pool play and had pretty much been in a revolt against their coach, they just refused to go away. They hung in there. Their captain scored a try and just ended up in a turgid scrap in front of a crowd that spent most of the match in a state of high anxiety. The All Blacks, well, the French say this time the All Blacks were lucky to win. But as far as we were concerned, after what happened in 2007, who cared? Relief. Oh, the relief.
1: Two.

done that, and there were plenty of nerves. Well, as it turned out, there didn't need to be. This was the greatest All Blacks team of all, and to that point, probably the greatest rugby team in history, and they were at the peak of their powers. France was simply run ragged, and a scarcely believable 62-13 outcome left no one in any doubt that it was going to take

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10: And in fact, we're going to have a great race meeting tomorrow, hopefully, at Trentham. Now, let's not forget that there was some terrible weather in the capital at the weekend, and so they postponed the running of the 136th Wellington Steeplechase. The Wellington Hurdle's also on the card, but that's going to take place tomorrow. And joining us to talk about that, Bevan Sweeney from Trackside. How are you, Bevan?
11: Very good, TJ. Morning to you, morning to everyone. It's great to have a bit of sun on the back, actually. We've been cut off for a few days here in Martinborough with the amount of rain that fell. It was immense. So NZT brought on the money cancelling on Thursday and putting it onto last Saturday and putting it onto

0: of margin. Yuranui, one of those, second up, loves wet ground. Benefactor just went down to Bradman last start, and now he carries the 54. And actually, Chris went up the rail when they were all wide that day, so he probably comes into it. And I don't mind Boomtown Boy, actually, the grey, always back at ground the wet. And although he, at times, doesn't try as hard as he should, Boomtown Boy, he raced nicely last time and might just sneak into this. So, wait, stops a train. He can, because he's a wonderful old horse. He's funny. He walks into the birdcage, and he looks a bit like me. He's rotund, but he gets the job.
1: Nice one. <Cheers. laughs> Okay, Bevan, we'll leave it at that. Look forward to that tomorrow, the 136th running of the Wellington Steeplechase Trentham.
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2: Blockbuster weekend awaits in international rugby with the first round of the new Nations Championship. As we've been talking about, France against New Zealand in Christchurch, South Africa, England at Ellis Park, and across the Tasman, Australia against Ireland. Remember, Ireland to play at Eden Park in the third week of the series, so we will be keeping a very close eye on that match. Keeping an even closer eye will be our mate from the 8-9 combo, Brett McKay, who's put off walking the dog to chat with us this morning. Hey, you buddy.
3: I'm good, mate. I've just got home. I've timed it perfectly.
2: Oh, you sprinted home with the dog. What kind of dog you got? What kind of dog you got?
3: A little noisy Jack Russell. Okay. So, you know, if we hear him shortly, that'll be why.

The Rural Roundup with me, Erin Speedy. From the paddock to the pub, this is where New Zealand talks. We champion the people, the grassroots and the good yarns, breaking down market moves and rural news and talking to the legends that keep our country going. It's your one

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18: 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The Cobra, which I think most people will be familiar with, where you lie flat on your tummy and then push up off the ground.
17: Keeping your hips locked in on the floor.
18: Keeping your belly button on the floor. Yeah. And then I've got the old squeeze the glutes as you lie on your back and lift your pelvic region off the floor. 3 sets of 8. Yeah.
17: How many times a day? I haven't seen any yet this morning.
18: Oh, well, I was going to do them at home. But no, I can certainly do a demonstration for everyone later on in the office.
17: Please.
18: Just to help take the strain off the lower back because I'm carrying this company.
17: Ace, you're familiar with

0: those exercises?
1: Yeah, very familiar. Well set up, Paul, for that last punchline. I have so many questions around it, as I can imagine our next guest does. Maybe more suited for off-air questions. We'll get into it. Maybe there's some things you can do, Paul, in the bed that may help to this, like tighten the glutes, hip thrusting. I don't know, just throwing it out there. But plenty of questions around.
2: Well, I do have what do you call them? Akosa? Those beds? Yeah, they are good.
0: Yeah. Before you get there, before or after the bad back?
2: Anyway, we're going to head to our other good friend, aren't we, Cal?
0: Teddy.
2: Yeah.
0: Definitely doesn't know what a cobra is.
3: The discipline I had to show.

0: about one of the 150 obvious jokes that were there.
1: You're evolving. Well done. You're well done.
0: Look, maybe I'm doing a mental Cobra right now. Unbelievable scenes.
1: Well done. Hey, fellas, before we've got a little game, another game to play. Oh. I know Aisha's favourite little twist. But before we do that, I just, in the last 5 minutes, I've gone back and had a look at our ladders from the start of the year. A couple of notes I wanted to call out.
2: Yeah.
1: You weren't actually involved in that episode. I don't know where you were.
2: Hey, what?
1: You weren't involved in the episode.
2: Really?
0: Carrying the company can't get involved in a ladder prediction episode, please.
1: Episode one of The Advantage Line 2026. It was myself, Blake, and Teddy.
2: Wow.
1: Yeah.
2: I wasn't invited then.
1: But Surly did send in his ladder picks. So anyway, a couple of notes. All four of us had the Knights running last. Hasn't aged well. A couple of us had the Dragons running second last, and I think the rest of us had them in the bottom four, so that's all right. Manly, Blake, you had them running third last.
0: Fair play to this. Seabold was coaching, and I think everyone anticipated me coaching a while, so I'm going to let Blake off on that one.
3: Yeah, they lost their first three. I was looking like a genius.
1: Teddy, quote, said Manly are absolutely rubbish this year.
0: Yeah, they were.
1: They were. They are not.
0: Well, they were rubbish. Well, I think my views on Seabold and the influence he had in that club were well noted. So I'm happy to give myself a pass on that one too.
1: Okay. Blake had the Sharks running 11th.
3: Yep. Still possible.
1: Still happy with that?
3: Yep.
1: Okay. We all had the Broncos in the 6, 7 or 8 spots.
0: We all were pretty low on them compared to where considering they just won a premiership, but maybe not low enough.
1: Yes. Blake had the Finns running 3rd. Currently in 3rd. Teddy had the Warriors in 3rd.
0: One of them was a loyal.
1: I had the Warriors 2nd.
0: Oh, okay. Keep us loyal.
1: Blake, you had the Storm 1st.
3: Yeah, wow. And

0: you think that's tough to defend. This might be tougher to defend for Teddy. He had the Roosters minor prems, but he did say the Roosters will win the minor premiership by at least 3 games, hands down the best team on paper.
1: Oh, yeah. Where did we have the Raiders? Because I'm pretty sure I had a future on them in the thing. Just we all had them outside the 8.
2: Oh, yeah, the Raiders missing the 8 at like 220 or something like that, which is about that.
0: Yeah, we all had the, I'm pretty sure we all had the Raiders. Maybe Surly had them 8th and the rest of us were kind of in that next tier of 4.
2: I think, from memory, at least for mine, I'm pretty confident I'm pretty close to what the top 8 is. I definitely had Newcastle wrong, but aside from that, the future stuff's looking pretty handy for me. I think I had my top 4 was Penrith, Roosters, Dolphins and Warriors.
0: No, your Dolphins 6th.
2: 6th.
1: Did I get a pat on the back for sort of predicting the Storm's downfall just maybe a year or two early? When I
2: predicted miss the 8 last year.
1: Yeah, I had them to miss the 8 last year, didn't I? I think it was last year.
0: It was.
2: You were stuck fat, eh?
0: Yeah, so we'll check in on that a couple more times before the end of the year. I'll do a proper rundown and we'll compare our ladders versus current ladders in a few weeks. But as I said, fellas, we'll do a little game. Last week we played, picked the same player. This week we're going to flip it on its head. And it's don't pick the same player.
3: You know what's going to happen.
0: Don't say the same name. We're going to get it first crack.
3: You know what's going to happen. We're going to have the same, all 4 of us will have the same player.
0: Well, I've got some.
1: When you couldn't get the right one last week after hints.
2: Oh, I'm unbelievable.
0: Okay. So I've got some parameters here though. So it makes it a little bit harder and it's not just a wide open net. All right. So I've got 1, 2, 3, 4, 5, 6, 7, 8. 8 rounds. Let's see if we can get through them all. They're going to get progressively harder as we go. So the first one, current fullback. Okay?
3: Current fullback.
0: Yep. You ready?
3: Yep.
0: 3, 2, 1.
3: Tane Tuopiki.
0: What did you guys say?
2: Connor Tracy.
1: Tom Trbojevic.
0: Okay, we're good. I said Will Kennedy. He said Tane Tuopiki.
1: So,
0: good stuff. I'm nervous actually about this. Okay, the next one, a current middle forward.
3: Okay.
0: Good?
3: Yeah.
0: 3, 2, 1.
1: Packer.
0: Blake?

0: Wow, you guys are long odds to be the ones to mess this up.
1: Unbelievable. Too niche there, Ash.
2: Yeah.
0: Do you want to hear the next one I had?
2: Yeah. Yep. Keep it going.
0: Played with Blake Ashford.
2: Oh. Yep, well, there's plenty of players because 3-10. Yeah. Surely we get away with this one.

0: Oh, I can't remember who I said.
1: You said Wally Lewis, didn't you?
0: Yeah, Wally. I said Wally.
2: There's a medical professional watching this. I'm saving your assessment of what's going on right now.
0: It's this couch. It's very uncomfortable.
1: All right, good stuff. That was fun. Do you like that one better or the other one better, Blake?
3: I don't know. That was good. The lives were good as well. I reckon we could just keep changing it up. You're doing good at this stuff.
0: Yeah.
3: You're bringing the games in.
2: Yeah, your game has lifted immensely. It's been good.
1: The fact that you were playing one of these at the dinner table in the Ashford household every night.
3: It was a hit the other night. Just any word as well. We had like Netherlands thrown in. Someone said fork. Someone used a dictionary word, and then somehow we got around there. But it was good. The kids loved it.
1: Did you just say someone used a dictionary word?
3: I think
1: they're all dictionary words.
3: Yeah. Oh, mate. Yeah.
0: Not in the Ashford household. There are dictionary words and then there are other words.
3: I mean dictionary word. I meant like a more intelligent word than the normal everyday.
1: Oh, that's outstanding.
3: Yeah, it's getting hot in here.
1: Oh, too good. Okay. Let's roll on to a segment we had last week, Six Again or Play On. I've got a handful of

0: and some others. And the same as I look at like Stacey Waka, who's, you know, was good for the Broncos 2 years ago, is now back with the Warriors, couldn't make the team this week. That might just be because, you know, she's been on the sevens campaign. But you look at the team like Mele Hufanga couldn't make the team either, obviously injured, but not there. You mentioned Taki Moana up in Nichols. You got Gail Broughton and Maliepo at seven. Like, I think that back line can match anyone. And then you
1: add back line can match anyone for sure. Absolutely.
0: You add the forward pack. I think that you'll get enough out of their forward pack where

0: Bet games.
1: Yeah, 6 ago.
0: Okay.
1: Oh, play on. I'm doing a Ben Cummins. I've changed the decision. Play on.
2: Yeah, play on.
0: Everyone happy? Play on.
2: Yeah, play on.
0: Broncos lose 7 in a row.
1: 6 again.

0: but everything that comes out is just negative at the moment. And, you know, even if they're like, there's 10 things that come out, eight of them could be false, two of them are probably true, you know, and nothing there seems positive. For Michael Maguire, look, he's a hard task, man, and you get to that point, and the ultimate goal is to win a premiership, and they did that. I mean, and to Teddy's point, like, that's probably, I mean, I never got to that stage, but, you know, once you get there, there's that sort of accomplishment that you've done it and you've worked your backside off to get there. And then that next year, it's like, are we going through all this again? And that's what the good teams do. That's what the good players do. They go back and do it. But I guess the coaches, I haven't been in that system where coaches may change their identity a bit or still have the same principles, but change up training, give them a fresh look, give the players a freshen up, a different look to it. And I, from what I hear, I guess Madge has that one style. I could be completely wrong, but you know, everything that's coming out's negative. So nothing's really positive with the club at the moment. And like you're pointing out, Carl, 16 in a row. I mean, that would be very, very bad. They'd probably be worse than that year they come. Did they get the spoon?
1: Result table. Yeah, the result table.
0: It could be worse than that. 16 in a row is
1: But
0: very
1: well, the other thing you gotta remember about the Broncos as well, right, is that all this noise was coming out last year for a good portion of the year. And I think I've mentioned it before, with Joel Kane mentioned that the odds of, if you took the highest in-play odds of where the Broncos were in their three semi-final games, that's 10,000 to one. They have dead set hit a needle in a haystack to win the premiership. So I would say the foundation that their premiership was built on was pretty flimsy to begin with, and it's kind of been shown this year, right? Like, that's, they're the first team in 20-odd years to not make the finals off a premiership.
2: Question for Teddy. Would you take him at the Dogs for the next couple of 2 or 3 seasons?
1: Well, no, I don't think we're close to a premiership, so no. But I would if we were
2: It's
1: close.
2: been a second last season.
1: Yeah, well, again, that wasn't built on a real sustainable foundation either. But cause I don't think he's a player. I think he needs to have all the pieces in place while he's there. And I don't think we have the pieces in place to win a premiership. I think the two clubs he should be looking at, or should be looking at him, are the Roosters. And don't get me wrong, I think Trent Robinson's a far better coach than Michael Maguire. But he's been there for 15 years. I think maybe his messaging is maybe getting a little tired at the Roosters. Robbo could go anywhere he wanted to, I think, and get a job. Or the Sharks. If the Dogs were close, if the Dogs had a halfback and we were knocking on the door of a premiership, I would 100% take him. And to be honest, I think he's a better coach than Serrano, so I'd take him for a full stop. But I don't think we're on the verge of winning a premiership. Would you take him at the Warriors? I'll throw it back at you. Would you take him at the Warriors? Assuming,
2: No.
1: now Webby's not there yet, but if Webby misses the next couple of years with a good team that's gone close, would you look at Maguire?
2: No.
3: It's not our decision to make, Teddy.
2: No. But if it was, still wouldn't.
1: Not our decision to make.
0: Well, come.
3: Imagine if they lose 16 in a row and don't come last. That'd be wild.
1: That'd be impressive. That'd be impressive.
3: That'll do us for six again, player. I've got a couple more, but we'll move on.
2: Yeah.
3: Teamless Tuesday. It was all a little bit naff for me this week, if I'm being honest.
1: Five games.
3: Yeah. The one I did pull out, Adam Dewey for the Tigers, got through last week unscathed, kind of back to his... it was almost like he didn't leave, kind of 125 metres. Tigers looked a lot better with him playing, so keen to see him run right against the Dragons this week.
1: Different side with him, right?
3: Yeah.
0: Yeah.
1: Even their defensive resilience, I thought, was a big part. It had a lot to do with the energy he brought to the game.
3: Yeah. So that's my call out, Adam Dewey. Blake? Yeah.
0: I just had Jack Whiten back. As you know, I'm high on a couple teams. And the competition, Bunnies being one, I think if they get all their players healthy, which is the biggest thing for them. You've got the coach who can motivate you to run through a brick wall. They've got that. I just think if they could get their players healthy the right time of the season, then they're going to make a run. But, like Jack Whiten back's a huge in for me. I know, and he's not the player he was, but, you know, he can definitely do a job better than most out there in the centres. So he's also someone who can

0: He's just made that up. No, don't believe that, punter. He's made that up.
1: Before we get a snack chat, though, Carl, we haven't done a recap for last week.
0: No, I know. I've just realised that. So we'll do it ahead of ahead of betting this week.
2: Yeah, he scored three tries in his last three games against the Broncos.
3: There we go.
1: Broncos Sharks won. Broncos have covered five of their last six as an underdog at Suncorp.
0: I've also got the same game. I've got a little set here. Cronulla lost 10 straight against reigning premiers. And they've also failed to cover the line in their last six matches as an away favourite.
1: I like that.
3: Yep. Grant Atkins has refereed Manly twice this year. Manly winning both 13+. Big margin, scoring 46 points in one, 52 in the other. So I know Manly, I looked at the Manly Para. I know Para have won, I think, the last or five or six against Manly, or they've got a good record against Manly, definitely at home. But I think that the way Manly's going, these two teams aren't the same. So I like that stat. Grant Atkins this year has riffed them twice. Big wins for Manly, 46 points and 52 points. One was against the Dolphins too. I think it was the first game Foran had the side. So I like 19+, really, Manly, 3-10.
1: I'll get to my stat in that game in a tick, but just the Seagulls are 13-7 covering against under Atkins, while the Eels are 5-10 covering under Atkins, so real disparity there. But the over is 16-4 in Manly games under Atkins. My number for that, my stat for that game, though, Parramatta up 14-30 against the spread against top eight teams. Wow. They get flogged, and the market does not adjust. And I dare say Mitchell Moses is probably playing a fair few of those. So,
0: interesting. All right, what are your other stats, Teddy?
1: Here's an absolute ripper. Penrith South. I've got two stats in this one. Penrith are 10-0 against the spread, off scoring 12 or fewer the last 4 years. Covered every week after being held to 12 or fewer. But when Isaiah Yeo and Nathan Cleary are out, Penrith's average points for drops 10.4 points per game.
0: Wow.
1: 10.4. Dragons Tigers, my favourite stat of the week. Teams off conceding 13 or fewer and losing cover at 79% the next week over the last four seasons. Ben don't win, you're going to go well the next week. And last, Newcastle Dolphins. Newcastle have covered 7 of 9 as a home underdog off a win.
0: Interesting. Okay. Let's should we do the look back at the betting now before we get into the previews here this week? Apologies that I forgot this before.
1: I'm sure Paul's all over it.
2: Oh, shit. Oh, sorry.
0: Wow.
2: Hold on.
1: At least you said that, not looking into the camera and not speaking to the microphone. So well done, Paul.
2: Here we go. Who do you want to start with? Should we start with Surly, seeing as he's not here?
0: Sure.
2: Surly, last week. Best bet, AJ, first, second, or third try scorer. Try scorer bet.
0: Can stop them.
2: Try scorer bet, Morin. Same game multi. Marzu, Buller, and the Knights. And his anything bet, I think it was a centre of attention bet. Herbie to score a try. Talis Duncan to score a try. Simi Sasangi to score a try. Do you know what that means?
1: -150.
2: Surly was -150 for last week, and he is now -$568.75.
0: Surly,
2: Carl.
0: Oh no!
2: Best bet under 52.5. Dragons Raiders. Tick.
0: Maybe the bet of the year. That. Total was so big.
2: Try scorer. Mark Nwakanitawasi, first, second, or third try scorer.
0: Can stop them.
2: His same game multi. Marzu, Sharp, and Young all to score tries. And his anything bet. Waz +6.5. Panthers to win. Raiders to win. Knights to win. No good.

0: a try.
1: Bloody hell, Hopper. It's the first game in the Kieran Freudian scored a try.
0: Well. Anything bet. Under 47.5, Titans, Dogs. Over 53.5, Knights, Tigers. Over 51.5, Finns, Wars.
1: didn't quite get there in the over in the Tigers Knights game. It's a little shorter.
2: Close.
0: Teddy, down 57.50 for the week. Up $286.75 for the season. 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Tick. Try scorer, Marzu, first, second or third. No good. Same game, multi. Teddy to score a try. Savala to score a try. Now we're getting out of Wasi to score a try. No good.
2: Excuse me?
0: Now we're getting out of Wasi to score a try. I could be part
2: give
0: of
2: me a stroke.
0: I could be part of the comms team, to be fair. Best bet, lowest scoring team, Dragons, 8.25. No good. I think the Storm were the lowest scoring team, which they would have been.
3: Hey.

0: for the season.
1: New leader.
0: Right. Oh, jeez. Blake, here we go. This is it. Bunnies minus $5.50, $1.85 tick. A try scorer, Sasangi at $2.15. No good. Same game multi, AJ, 2 tries. And Rabbitohs, 13 or more. No good. Anything bet. Let me just check. Under 47.5, Dogs, Titans. Under 52.5, Dragons, Raiders. Manly, minus 5.5. Roosters, minus 5.5. $10.86.
2: Oh, nice. Dang.
1: Wasn't seeing them well. It's scary.
0: Blake, plus $214 for the week.
3: Woo.
0: Blake is up $518.25 for the season.
2: Oh, the mighty collapse has begun. Not
3: the button's not working. Oh, no.
1: Shit, that's a hick.
3: Oh.
4: Front of the outside, Chautauqua, who's eating up down. And Chautauqua.
1: Don't put that on me. Don't put that on me.
0: Yes.
3: Oh, no, it won't turn off. Sorry.
0: Blake Taqua.
3: Well done, Blake. Well
1: position,
3: done.
1: Nice. I'm not good out in front.
0: I think he's gone to the front too soon.
2: Yeah. Oh, no. This is when the $1.50 shots come out.
3: I like where I'm at here. Just sending a couple back off the rail. I'll let you guys overcook it from here, and I'll come in and sweep.
2: I don't know if it's cook stuff, Carl. That's not my go. I don't get too excited.
3: We're only around 17.
1: Oh,
3: long way to go.
2: To the end of the World Cup, yeah?
3: Yeah. Long way to go.
0: Wow, that's an extended season.
3: All right.
1: Under $2 this week, just a little FYI, so we'll get there.
3: Did you say everything under $2?
1: Nothing. So
3: nor have I, actually. Anyway, let's go quickly through the games. Panthers, $1.64. Rabbitohs, $2.30. The line is 4.5. The total, 45.5. Panthers will win this, don't they?
0: Well, according to Teddy's stats, 100% they do.
3: Yeah.
1: I think we spoke about this the other week when I had the question around Penrith stepping up. Like, did they play down to the Titans, you know, after playing the Warriors? Well, South are in that eight. South are a good team, should be there at the end of the year. I think Penrith will want to get a job done here, definitely after losing two as well. So, look, I'll be tipping Penrith in this one.
3: Teddy?
0: Unders.
2: Yeah, I like Penrith and the under in this one. The under is one of the better bets of the week. We'll get to that in a tick there. Penrith, they've won 13 of 16 against South. They've covered 7 of 9. Last meeting, they won 30-10. 17-9 against the spread off a loss. 10-0 against the spread off scoring 12 or fewer. They've covered 8 of 10 at Combank. 8 of 10 off a double-digit loss. South covered 10 of 27 and New South Wales away from a call. All the talk is around no Cleary, no Yo. But they've got Brian Toller. Got Dylan Edwards. They've got plenty going for him. If one of the best bet in this game is the under. The under's hitting 5 of the last 6 between these two, but the under is 21-6 and South playing Sydney away from a call. 30-18 when they're an underdog. The under is 42-27 when Penrith play at night. 35-21 when they play a top 8 team. 9-8 if a loss. Penrith will be focusing on defence. I'm not sure South have a. I'm going to be able to break them down this week. So, but I actually think the return of White may be a bit of a negative for South. Well, I think Tarlis Duncan was flying in that position. I know he's going to play in the movie. Just went into the back row. It may not affect him too much, but I love Tarlis Duncan in the centre there, actually. So I like Penrith and I like the under.
3: Okay. Next one, Dragons, $2.40. Tigers, $1.58. The line, 5.5. The total, 48.5. And I need to point out the Dragons' total is 21.5, a number that they have only hit once this year. I think Tigers win and win very well this week on the back of Adam Dewey.
2: Well, I'm with you completely on that one. They're a bit of the fragility of the team worries me, but I'm also pretty happy that Jerome Luai is out as well. Dewey

0: was just kind of complete control of that half. Not that Lua hasn't been playing that well, but I just think in terms of control and who's running that side, Chips and Dewey. Teams are conceding 13 or fewer, losing, cover 79%. Dragons have covered, the Tigers have covered 5 of their last 6 as a favourite. They've covered 5 of their last 7 off conceding 30 or fewer. Very keen on the Tigers this week. Like the under as well, the under 21-10 between these two. It's 2008. The under is 16-10 for the Dragons and 16-9 for the Tigers when they play a team 11th or worse. 13-10 for the Dragons, 13-6 for the Tigers when they're off single-digit defeats.
1: Yeah, it's a tough game. I'm not very keen on either, but I will be taking the Dolphins. I

0: with, you know, Morgan Knowles is back in at lock there, but Fine Fuiaki not being named in Origin is a massive plus for the Dolphins. I think he will have a great day outside Cody Nikorima if he's on that edge. But yeah, the impact coming off the bench, you're still getting Kurt Donoghue come on and just rip heads off. You got Ray Stone hitting people in the ribs. Like they've still got a very, very dominant bench for, in my eyes, the Dolphins, in what the players can do. And then I chuck in a Jeremy Marshall King in the middle there through the Knights four pack. So look, I like the Dolphins, not by a lot though. Going away from the stats in this one.
1: Yeah, I'm surprised that the home team aren't the favourites here. So I'm happy to back against the Dolphins. Have been impressed with their winning streak. They have been. The bounce of the ball has gone their way in a number of those games. So I'm guessing it will go against them here.
2: Okay. You mentioned, Teddy, they were there to be beat last week. I know we haven't really talked about it, but Sam Healy's try.
3: Great try.
2: Should have been the match winner. But what an effort from him to get through. I was abusing the TV. I said, that is not the option. And then he rolls over and scores a try. That is the option.
3: It was a great try. Yeah. They tried so hard last week, the Warriors. So I think they really dug it in. That was a clash between two good teams that did disappoint. I didn't leave having a negative feeling about either side after that one, I thought.
0: If you look on the Warriors side, I think it just gives, if players didn't have belief, like if there was players, and I know they do, you know, you come out and say you're belief, but if there was

0: eager, still young, like over chasing the ball. Let's that last try in. But there's little moments that they'll adjust. I think both teams will be there in the final four.
1: If you want a good laugh this week as well, go and have a look at the mole and how and what he called Tanis Sauer Smith. I think it was Sandon Sauer Smith or something like that. It was incredibly bad. He's trying

0: they won't make the top two, or even if they do, they won't win.
1: Exactly. All right, let's go to some betting. Surly has sent me three or four texts here.
2: Oh, gee.
0: Come on, Ben.
2: Panic at the disco in the Surly household.
1: So we've got, I've got his four bets, and then he said, to be honest, I don't know what I'm doing these days. I'm all at sea.
3: Can I just say?
1: So that was sent at 10, 11 a.m. And then at 10:25 a.m., he's had some time to think. He said, actually, let's go with these ones. And he sent me a whole new set.
0: Come on, Ben.
3: I'm very glad to see how the original set go. But in terms of Surly, he has gone. He's on a streak. The Dolphins are on a streak. Surly is on a streak. The last 6 weeks, he has gone minus 150.
1: Wow.
2: Wow, hey.
1: What's that, $900?
3: Great.
1: Oh. So he was positive 468 at one point.
3: He was.
2: Life comes at you quickly, Carl. Life comes at you quickly.
1: You don't need to tell me. I'm still in the positives, mate. $8. That's all we need.
2: $1 shot this week.
1: Here we go. Surly's second set.

0: I'll go with mine next. Best bet, Tigers 13 plus,
1: $2.85.
2: Oh, no.
0: Try what? That's all right. You're leading. That's good for me.
2: I'm not leading.
0: Well, you're close. Try scorer, Adam Dewey, $2.70.
1: You are chipsy Adam Dewey this week, aren't you?
0: I am. Are you, have you got him as well?
2: No, I don't.
0: Oh. Same game multi, Manly -8.5, Saab and Turbo, $4.51. And then anything else, you're a little bit leery here. Dean Mariner, anytime, and Broncos 1-12, $7.75. You want to go?
2: Yep, I'll go. Best bet, Tigers 13 or more at $2.85. Try scorer, Will Kennedy, first, second, or third at $6.20. Same game multi, Asako, Farnworth, Sharp, all to score tries, $7.58. Anything bet, it's my cat bird. Panthers, Tigers, Sea Eagles, all to win, $3.52.
0: Okay. Blake.
3: Yep. Best bet, I changed it. I was Manly 13 plus. You're only getting 230. So I went to Manly, only team to score 20 at 235 for 5 cents. Try scorer, not happy about this, but it's already in there. Setu 2, $2.10. Only not happy because Surly picked him. Same game multi, Broncos game. I've gone Mulatalo to score in the first half. Will Kennedy to score, Katoni Staggs to score, 17.48. And my anything else is all the favourites to win. So Penrith, Tigers, Sharks, Manly and Dolphins, 9.62.
0: Out of all of those, let's all have a guess now. Which is the team that's going to let Blake down again? Because I don't think you've had a favourites bet yet.
3: I haven't. Not all of them. There's always been one like Titans last game, last round.
2: I think he's going to have wait for the last game this time as well.
3: It's usually not the one that you think, though. It's usually like a Dragons beating the Tigers.
0: Not going to happen.
1: Or Broncos, Broncos beating the Sharks.
2: Or Titans beating the Panthers.
0: Teddy, what do you got?
1: Best bet, under 45.5, Penrith South, the $1.98. I was really hoping they'd take that over to 46.5 this morning, but unlucky. Try, Joey Walsh, 4.25. Prolific try scorer in New South Wales Cup. Scored 14 in 26 games. Scored one in these two starts. I love Joey Walsh, 4.25. Same game multi, Newcastle, +1.5. Fletcher Sharp try, Dylan Lucas try at $7.82. And any other, Dragons under 21.5 points. Parramatta under 20.5 points, $3.60.
0: I love that bet. Love
1: that. That bet is free. That bet is absolutely free. Dragons have scored more than 21.5 once this year. The Seagulls have allowed more than 18 points under Kieran Foran once this year.
0: Love that.
2: Moral.
0: You say it.
2: Moral.
1: Yes, I'm giving you the moral on the other. Moral.
3: Moral.
2: Here comes Chautauqua. It's not worth it.
0: All right, good stuff. Thank you, fellas. Thank you, punters, listeners, viewers, wherever you are. We'll be back next week to do it all again on The Advantage Line.

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1: 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The Super Rugby season is over, Piri, and the Hurricanes are champions. And you're the only one I'm going to be talking to today.
2: What? Where's the boys?
1: Well, Surly's on another junket somewhere. I'm not sure where. Steve Devine was on his way to

0: Australia.
1: Australia.
0: Australia. Australia.
1: Goldies.
0: Well, we've had him on for 2 weeks straight. I think he needed a break to play some golf. What was that?
1: Oh.
0: So this is it, me and you.
1: Sweet. At least I won't have to cop a bit of rubbish from other boys today. Maybe just
0: maybe a little bit. Did you enjoy the Hurricanes' big win? I know we've already talked about it before, but
1: I just love the fact that they stuck to their guns, played the style of footy they wanted to. Celebrations after that, leading into, I'd probably say a whole week of celebrations if I was in the team. Some of us probably would have gone a lot deeper than the others in terms of the days of being on the chop.
0: There was a parade of sort.
1: Seen that?
0: Yeah. Some of them looked a wee bit dusty.
1: To be fair, it's earned.
0: Earned. Well, a long season.
1: Yeah.
0: It's you're allowed to let your hair down after you have a successful season.
1: I think that's probably why a lot of those boys... off season, pre-season, you're on the grind for almost 8 months, pretty much. And, you have a few quiets here and there, but to let their hair down and have a, pretty much send it, it's, I guess it's rewarded.
0: Right. Let's move on.
1: Any
0: what?
1: Big tournaments that you've won and let loose for a week or?
0: I think I might have won, I don't know, what was it, senior thirds or J8s or something like that. And we did celebrate after, so, yeah.
1: Not one night.
0: Although we didn't have a big preseason. We were just straight into the first game. And then I think we beat Ringwood Tucker in the final. Yeah, there we go. That was a few years ago. Anyway. We're now approaching the international window with a whole heap of teams from the Northern Hemisphere heading down this part of the world to take on a whole heap of teams down here in the Southern Hemisphere. And it's the start of the Nations Cup, which will take place every 2 years, even numbered years. So it doesn't clash with either a World Cup or a British and Irish Lions tour. So we keep those separate. So every 2 years on even numbered years. And there's six teams in the Northern Hemisphere break conference, whatever you want to call it, and six teams in the Southern Hemisphere bracket conference, whatever you want to call it. Obviously, it's the

And then in this window, the July window, those Northern Hemisphere, Hemisphere teams come down here, play three games against whoever. Obviously, the All Blacks have got their three games already sorted out. We've got France coming up this weekend down at the roof down in Christchurch. And then they're here. Well, the All Blacks are here against Italy the week after. And then the week after that, they're up at, I think it's Eden Park for the Irish.

I don't know if it will be successful, but in terms of if we're looking at players and opportunities, I think it's a good opportunity. It's rather than going to the end of the year tour and only playing a couple of the home nations on that tour and then playing like a Bar Bars or another game that's not an international, I feel like having something mapped out.

0: options anyway at this stage. You know, get a crack at international footy. You know, if you think about it, the likes of Fiji, they're not going to always be playing a lot of those top tier teams. So for them to actually be involved in something like this, it gives them a great opportunity to develop their game. We've always talked about the Pacifica teams, you know, being very strong, but they just don't have the depth that they want in their squad. So for Fiji, they have this. It'll teach them about, I guess, the development side of things, understanding on depth as well, in terms of players and what they want to get out of their players. So, yeah, I think it'll be a good competition every couple of years. You know, you're not sort of splashing out. You're getting to see what we're capable of and what the other teams are capable of. And then later on, you know, you've got 2 years in between to map it all out again.
1: I think one of the reasons this was created was to stop teams sending, not B teams, stop countries from sending like very inexperienced teams, sending down a team that was, I guess, flooded with debutants. I think the French are still going to be sending down a few players who will possibly make their test debuts down this part of the world. Do you see, because points are awarded for every match. And obviously, if you finish at the top of the Northern Conference, you'll play the number one team from the Southern Conference in a grand final at the end of November. So do you think that incentive will perhaps not force teams, but give them more reason to actually send down they're close to their top teams? You always want the blood players, obviously, but do you think there'll be a wee bit more of a balance there?
0: Well, I think the likes of your DuPont, Michelac, have all talked about wanting to come with the French squad. Now, obviously, we've seen in the past that they've always sent, I wouldn't say an experienced team that we would always call their top team. They've always sent younger ones, boys to bleed in a big series like coming over here and playing the ABs. Mm-hmm. So something like this would actually allow them, I should think, allow them to try and compete really

0: time, see where you're at, and every game you want to be competing against the best so that you can actually apply yourself to be the best yourself, then it brings out the best out of you. So, you know, having something like this where you're not sending an understrength team, you're actually putting a team in that's competitive. And there's always those world rankings. Everyone's trying to be the number one in the world, ranked team in the world. And like, there's not many nations that have been able to stay number one for a long period of time and be ranked number one. It's sort of, everyone's been very close in terms of Ireland being at number one, then dropping back down, the Springboks at number one and things like that. So I think this is good for everyone in terms of the international window anyway.
1: I'm glad you mentioned you look forward to playing against the likes of George Gregan. Did you never play against?
0: No.
1: Just a little bit before you. Right. But we could have been treated to a massive matchup in the number nines this weekend with Cam Royga. And the teams haven't been named yet, but could have had Cam Royga up against DuPont. But unfortunately, DuPont's picked up an injury, so he definitely won't be part of it. But I guess when you play against those players, when you get matched up against them, do you think it lifts the level of your game?
0: I think it's rather than focusing heavily on the one-on-one matchup, right? You just got to know what his strengths are and read those pictures. So obviously you want to watch footage of your opposite in terms of what his tendencies are so that you can try and

0: Well, obviously you would have seen we played them in the pool and we beat them convincingly. So we knew straight away after we'd finished playing them, if we were to play them again later on,
1: it'd be in the final.
0: Well, pretty much, but it's not going to be the same team. And so they had a lot of distractions in the background. Everyone was writing them off. You know, there was in-house issues, so to speak, with the coaching staff and then the players and things like that. So they actually had, you know, a lot going on, but through all that, it was actually in some ways a blessing for them because all those distractions turned into motivation.
1: Do you think it brought them closer together as a team? Like, yeah, they put up the shields around the team and it's like, okay, it's us against the world.
0: Pretty much. I mean, like, when they did the flying V and then started advancing, we knew we were up for battle because, you know, I think they had it in 2007 in the quarter. They were all pretty much in colours of the flag to unite them. And, you know, to have something like that is pretty special. But, I mean, for them to do that, you could tell that it meant a lot. And so they weren't a team that you would take lightly. So in the final, I felt like we were in a position that it didn't matter what happened. We always had something ready to go. So if we needed to go to a drop kick, we had practiced that the week before against Australia in the quarterfinal. We worked heavily on momentum shifts and trying to create momentum shifts back into our favor. So we worked hard on our mental side of the game. And so for that, allowing us to get out of a terminology that we had through the work of Gilbert Anoka was redhead, bluehead. So if we knew we were in the redhead, you know, things weren't happening really well, you knocked the ball on, you miss a tackle, things just aren't going really well for you. So shit's kind of hit the fan. How do we get it back in our favor where we just build momentum slowly without tweaking it so much that you're trying too hard? And so we worked hard on that, and I think that's probably what helped us the most in that final because we still created opportunities to take the points if we really needed to. I think, you know, at halftime I went and spoke to Mick the kick and said, look, I think Beaver should take the kicking. My groin's no good. I'm too busy compensating because it's too sore. I feel like if we just go with Beaver, then he can just do the kicking and we just play footy after that. And so it worked out really well. Beaver slotted that penalty. They did apply a bit of pressure on us, but I think what we had done during the week helped us be free in our mind to know that, no, we're sweet. Like, I was confident before the World Cup that we were going to win it because we had done the hard work around our mental side of the game, the momentum shifts. Like, there was three things that we worked on, and they worked in our favour throughout the course of the World Cup to allow us to go through the process to allow us to get the outcome that we wanted.
1: It was a very, very close game, was it? 8-7 in the end, 1 point in it. So one small mistake could have swung the game the other way quite easily. You commit a penalty infraction inside your own half. There's a good chance France will kick it over and they take the lead. So what is the pressure like? Or does that come back to the prep again?
0: It definitely comes down to the prep. I think we've always tried to embrace pressure and see it as a challenge that no matter what they throw at us, if we can withhold it, it'll allow us to do the things that we really want to do. Once they throw the kitchen sink at us and they know that they can't do anything, then we just come back with the energy and I guess momentum that we need to show them, okay, well, you're throwing that, this is what we got now. And so we saw pressure as I wouldn't say a sign of respect, as something that we earned. And then being put under that pressure allowed us to

understand everything clearer and better so that we could execute the things that we had. So all that comes down to all the prep that's been done during the week. But not only that, it was done before the World Cup. So we worked on those things. And then throughout the course of the campaign, we just kept

0: to it. And then now we were in it, it allowed us to see the pictures that we needed to see, that when there was a lot more pressure on us, we can get ourselves out of that pressure and execute the stuff that we needed to.
1: It's a high pressure environment, a tight game. The rest of the tournament, the games prior to the final, were fairly comfortable, on the outside looked like fairly comfortable results. So this was the real first major test, looking from the outside in. So I guess during those, well, the group matches, then you get into the knockout stages. It didn't look like the game plan had changed much.
0: No, but with playing it with this, Carl's been obviously hanging out with these microphones and changing things, eh? Breaking it.
1: That's what he does.
0: Nothing really changed. I guess the only thing that changed for us was understanding that when we got to the playoff, every game after that was a final. So it wasn't playing our final in the quarterfinal. It was having to back that up every week to allow us to get to the final. And then not only that, just sticking to our processes to make sure that we were sweet. We totally understood that when we were in the fight, you know, we still had a lot more to offer to get ourselves out of trouble. And so during the pool round games that we had, it was an opportunity for us to all get a chance to play, get a feel of it. And then that's when I guess the coaches had a chance to look back and write, okay, he's been playing really well under pressure. This guy's been playing really well under pressure. Let's try and make sure that since they're doing that, let's try and make sure we keep this combinations going, and so that when we get to the later stage of the competition, when we've got our final to go, these boys need to make sure they're on point. And so I guess that comes down to us as individuals as well, putting pressure on each other. A lot of meetings to try and get the best out of each other, having a crack at each other at trainings to make sure that, you know, if it happens in the game, we're prepped, because if I can cop that

0: You've played France a few times. Did you ever play them when they came down here and had a, I guess, blooded a few players?
1: Ooh. Not from mine, right? The one game I do remember is when we lost to them. Oh, where was it? I think it might have been down south. And then we had a chance for redemption here in Wellington. And I think they had Sebastian Chabal in the team at the time. And we seen him put a big hit on Chris Marsowi. And one of the other boys wasn't on the field, wasn't playing at the time too. So it kind of, he was keen to try and get one back for Chris since he got concussed. What were you going to say?
0: Would that be a Jerry Collins?
1: Yes, it would be. JC, Mr. Enforcer, you know, we came here.
0: So he kept that in the...
1: Oh, yes.
0: And he goes...
1: And just waited.
0: I'll wait.
1: He seen his opportunity. He come flying out of the line and with the help of Ali, the two of them put a shot on Chabal. To be fair, after that, I don't think he ran as hard as he had after seeing the contact against him and Jerry.
0: From what I recall, it wasn't a dirty hit either. It was hard, and he obviously felt it. But is that the... Well, Jerry was a different sort of player, but is that the sort of thing that some players do? They put that in the back of their mind, think... Oh, next time you're running it.
1: Well, if you're known for, I guess, defence.
0: Yeah.
1: The likes of Jerry, Jerome, Rodney as well. I was lucky when I played. I had Jerry, Chris Marsoy, and Rodney Soyalo in my trio. So if I needed someone to be sorted. mate over here needs a bit of a tickle up.
0: You had three amigos.
1: Can you put a shot on him, please, to shut him up? So, you know, but I mean, having an enforcer, you know, seeing one of your own teammates get hit like that, you know, you're like, nah, you're not coming onto our own turf and trying that rubbish around here. So, yeah, I remember, I think we lost that series because it had something to do with like, combined
0: points differentials between the two tests,
1: and because they beat us and
0: by a bigger margin,
1: and then we played here and I kicked the ball out because we won the game.
0: Game's over.
1: Game's
0: bro,
1: won.
0: We need some more points.
1: We need another try. Well, no one told me that. It wasn't until later someone asked me, one of the reporters. I was like, what? I don't know anything about that. I was just here to play rugby. You don't talk about bloody
0: we won the test.
1: Points. To me, it's one or draw. But yeah, I guess playing against the French, if you play them twice in a year, you're not getting the same team. They're always a totally different team to, you know, one week they might be just giving you a feel of things. The second week, they're a totally different team because they've done a bit more homework, got a feel of the opposition. And then you actually see them start playing the style of footy that they like to play.
0: What about, did you ever play them over there?
1: I did. I come off the bench and won. I wasn't on for long.
0: Are they a different beast at home? I guess every team is a wee bit different at home. You got the home support. Mm-hmm. Things are a lot more familiar. Do they get bigger, get stronger, get faster at home? Or
1: I think it's more just confident. They're more confident at home, whereas because they've got the support of their home nation, their fans being there. You know, when you're away, you only hear a certain amount of voices from your supporting team. And whereas when you're away, you're the away team, you can't hear stuff like the home team. You can hear everything in terms of support and there's chants going to support the team and things like that. So as a visitor to the home nations and that, it's always harder for them because you're not only playing against the 15 on the field, you're playing against

0: 40,000, the 50,000.
1: 60,000. I think Stade Francais might be 80,000, I think it is. You know, just, oh, and then you're trying to think that you can hear maybe, oh, how many go over on those tours? I think it's like a couple thousand go on those All Black tours. A
0: couple of thousand tours. As opposed to 70,000, 78,000.
1: And you think you can hear, the only time you can actually hear is if you go to London, to Ireland. Because over there in that comp, to kick a goal, it's
0: dead silent.
1: Dead silent. And it's the worst ever.
0: You prefer the noise when you're lining up a kick, not like.
1: Is anyone here?
0: Anyone.
1: Is it like you had a captain's run?

0: you know, people are trying to yell out something during a kick and people are like, shh. I'm like, what's going on here? There's too much silence. But it's more scary to do that, to be kicking
1: in silence
0: than it is like, people yelling at you from the sidelines here all the time, and you kind of get used to it.
1: You can, it's like, it's background noise. Like, you can hear stuff. You may not hear exactly what they're saying, but you can definitely hear the noise, and you get you get so used to it that when it's dead silent, what's wrong? Something's wrong.
0: Where's everyone gone around here? I think all the home nations.
1: Yeah.
0: Will definitely feel more confident having the support, not just, I guess, together in the 15 that are playing and the 23, like the subs in that come on. You've got all the supporters and the fans coming along to watch you and support you. So, you know, you start growing in confidence knowing that, okay, I can chance my arm here, or okay, maybe I'll rein it in a bit, play our normal style of footy. But you're just feeling things out, and you're feeling more and more confident. Because you know you've got your home support with you.
1: Would have been good to have Goalie here today, because I remember a game that he played against France. Might have been a quarter final and some. Well, yeah, we'll move on anyway. Oh. Things didn't quite go as planned that time. So we'll just move on.
0: Don't throw stones at a glass house.
1: All right. Okay, all right. Well, let's have a look then. First of all, the teams haven't been named yet. But if you look at the All Blacks squad, are there two or three players that you think they're locked and loaded? They will definitely start this weekend against France.
0: Yeah, the skip, definitely.
1: So, Ardy?
0: Yep.
1: Will he be at the back of the scrum, or will he be in the number 7 jersey?
0: I reckon he'd have to be in the 7. You can't go and not get Miss Duplessis Kurefi.
1: Right. So
0: you've got to have Ardy there to I wouldn't say fill that gap, but to be in that role anyway, the starting role as a 7.
1: Right. Okay.
0: Even though we know that a lot of boys, in that position can be utilities. They can play 6, they can play 8, depending on what role it is.

0: number 10.
1: Ruben Love.
0: Yeah.
1: So we've got Adi Savea in the 7 jersey, captain. Ruben Love, number 10 jersey. Locked in low. Well, in your opinion.
0: In my opinion.
1: They are two locks to start this Saturday against the French.
0: And then the guy on the inside of Ruben has to.
1: Cam Roygaard.
0: Yeah.
1: So we got.
0: Might sound a bit biased, but I'm thinking around in terms of, obviously, you've got your skipper. You're not going to be not starting him, right?
1: It'd be highly unlikely.
0: Yeah, so he's definitely penciled in. I reckon those two, 9 and 10, have earned the right to play in this first test to start.
1: So, off the back of not just the Super Rugby final, but the whole Super Rugby season, you add that all together, you think Ruben Love has earned the right to start in the 10 jersey for the first test of the season against the French.
0: Mm-hmm.
1: And Cam Roygaard, obviously.
0: Well, didn't we pick that in?
1: Yeah, we did, and we had a few comments.
0: Yeah, we did.
1: Not particularly about those guys being in the team. There are a few other selections that the pick and go team.
0: What would your three be?
1: Cam Roygaard, yes.
0: And I know you're a big Cam fan.
1: And Ruben Love. I think after the performance in the final, that just put the polish on the season that he's had as a whole.
0: Mm.
1: Because I guess what I like to see is those players not just play at a high level consistently, but be able to step it up in the big, big games. Yeah, I get much bigger than a Super Rugby final. So he did step it up there. And I think it's hard if you've got Cam, Ruben, we've got to have Geordie in number 12 then. Now, just, you know, and I can hear Canterbury supporters going, what the hell?
0: Well, I don't know. Don't you mean Waikato supporters?
1: Waikato supporters. Because prior to the season starting, I would have thought Damian McKenzie's probably the number 10 that starts with the All Blacks in the first test. But to be fair, I think he didn't have his best game in that final. And Ruben Love stepped it up. And you've got to factor in a few other things. I think the Hurricanes forward pack laid that platform for Ruben Love to be able to.
0: Okay, then.
1: Yeah.
0: Here's one for you.
1: Yep.
0: Who would you start? Would you start Cody Taylor, Toke Aho, or Safo?
1: Yeah, I'd start Cody Taylor.
0: Why?
1: I start him because his style of play is completely different, or it's not completely different.

0: that's why I'm starting with Taylor. I think he'll be able to set that platform. And I love the fact that Toki Aho could come on and just rip into the French over the final 30 minutes, maybe 30, 25 minutes. Because he's a wrecking machine.
1: So that's your sailing, your selector's hat, right?
0: Yeah.
1: Your coach's hat?
0: Yep.
1: Playing up against the French?
0: Yep.
1: Are pretty good in set piece.
0: Mm-hmm.
1: You'd still go with Cody Taylor, or do you use the powerhouse of Omoa or Toki Aho?
0: I'd stick with Cody. I would. I'd stick with Cody.
1: Okay.
0: I think if we look at the Crusaders season overall, they were totally outplayed by the Chiefs in that semi-final. And I think that has sort of, it's tainted the view of some of those Crusaders. I think Cody Taylor had a very, very good season for the Crusaders. And he's an experienced player who plays slightly differently to Omoa and to Toki Aho. So I think he will set the platform, the foundation for someone like an Omoa or a Toki Aho to come on and then just

0: if you come on fresh, they usually bring on a whole pack fresh, almost a whole pack fresh. And so it's a wee bit harder to come on fresh and then have one up on them. Mm. So obviously, I'm sure they'll take three hookers away with them on the South African tour.
1: Oh, they'd have to.
0: And it'll almost certainly be Taylor, Omua, and Tokiaho. Unless something

0: be selected in the 15 jersey to play in front of his crowd at the brand, the first ever All Black test at One New Zealand Takaha under the roof. It'd be fantastic. Look, and maybe he's fully fit now. Maybe he is. And if he is, I'd love to see him.
1: You wouldn't start him, surely.
0: Look,
1: you'd rather...
0: What, bring him in off the... Have him on the... On the

0: and then work around that and maybe have your, you know, the two, if you play Tupou Vahi, maybe you play Josh Lord as well. Just get those combinations just for the first test of the season. Because if you look back to last year, the French came down here for three tests. They lost all three. But the first test was very, very close. I think it was the All Blacks won by four or five points. Bit of a blowout the next one in Wellington where the All Blacks looked really, really good. And then they went up to Waikato, I think, and it was a wee bit closer again, about, I think, a 10-point game. So the first test can be just a wee bit of finding your feet, finding those combinations. So $1.22 on the All Blacks, the French $4. If you look at that, does anything sort of stick out to you? 11.5-point favourites?
1: Ooh, I'd probably, maybe the biggest one is the combination points, combined points. The
0: 58.5?
1: 58.5. I mean, like, I'm thinking that both teams

0: 58 points. And once again, just getting those combinations going. Then came out to Wellington. All Blacks won 43-17. And then they went to Waikato and the All Blacks won 29-19. So if you look at those results from last year, the three test series, it did take that first test, just took a while for those combinations to get together and certainly the defense to work out their systems. Is the defense the hardest thing to sort of work out when you bring a whole group of players together? And they, obviously it's not the first time that these guys have played together, but it's the first time.
1: They're both in some ways, just as hard as the other. Defensively, you're trying to get your systems right rather than being from a system that you have just come from. So you're trying to make sure you understand your role within that system. And then part of that is the buy into it as well. You've actually got to buy into it, on both sides. Well, not just the defense, but the attack as well. In terms of understanding what you're trying to achieve. So they're both pretty difficult, within themselves. It'll just be whether they, I guess see the pictures. Like everything's sweet when you're looking on a screen in terms of the opposition, but it's when you're, in front

0: training sessions where it's live, but you're not playing against your opposition. You're trying to look at some of the old footage from Six Nations and see what their tendencies were on attack, so that you can try and execute it at training to give the old boys those pictures that they see. But because it's a different game now, they've had time to. They've just finished their top 14 competition. We've just finished our Super Rugby competition. Some boys have only had like one, maybe 2 weeks off. Other boys have had about 3 or 4 weeks off. So it's about making sure that they're all conditioned, or their conditioning's at the right level it needs to be. Within that, you have to top them up or not, or try and work on them so that they're conditioned to be playing at an international level. So there's a lot of things that you've got to factor into that whole thing. But I think the biggest part to it is the buy-in. You've actually got to buy into everything, like the systems, the structures, not be sort of, I wouldn't say uncoachable around it, but things are put in place for you to buy into. And then if it doesn't work, then we readdress it, or we try and fix it on the fly. But a lot of it has to come down to the boys buying into everything that they need to make sure that they can trust the system. The system's put in place to allow them to be, I guess, sort of be, play with their own flair, so to speak, not be one-dimensional, because in the game plan, you've got to do this. It's still allowing them to be the type of player that they want to express themselves on the field, knowing that if everything goes to shit, you know, you can just fall straight back into a system and then allow you to build their confidence again. So, yeah, it's a tough one. I wouldn't say one's better than the other or tougher than the other. I think both sides of the ball is just as difficult as the other.
1: Right, we'll move on to the next international, and then the Japanese are hosting the Italians. Japan, $3.20. The Italians, $1.33. They're 8.5-point underdogs, the Japanese, at home, and the game total set at 54.5. If we have a look at the Italians, I mean, they had a very, very good Six Nations earlier this year. They, at home, they were sensational. They beat the English at home. They beat the Scots at home. That is a massive, massive record. They weren't as good away from home. They got smashed by the French away from home. Wales beat them at Cardiff Farms Park. What's it called? Principality now, I think. But at home, they certainly showed up. Do you think they deserve to be 8.5-point favourites against the Japanese?
0: Oh, yeah, possibly, actually. I mean, if you look at how they went against the Māori All Blacks on the weekend, the Japanese, you know, they got off to a good start, and then they allowed the Māori All Blacks to get back into the game and things like that. So I guess I'll be looking at, okay, well, we start well. How do we maintain that and build on what we started really well with? And I guess, you know, you just talked about the results. They're not very good away, the Italian team. But I mean, like, against the team like the Japanese, what, actually, humidity is going to be another one, because I know it's about 30-something degrees over there. It's bloody terrible. So that could factor into the game too, in terms of slippery rugby ball. One team's used to it, the other team's not used to it. But I think everyone's interested in terms of see the style of footy that the Italians play, because obviously they've done really well with their two wins at home. And it's because they're a lot more fluent. They're throwing the ball a bit more. They're trying to get to the edges to let their speedsters attack down the edges. So, you know, they obviously have evolved and changed their style of footy. So I guess the 8.5-point favourites is, you know, rewarded, so to speak.
1: Let's move on. Here's one. Australia-Ireland. Australia $1.77, the Irish $2, which means the Aussies are a 1.5-point favourite. The game total is set at 53.5. If I look at Australia last season, their Northern Tour, they didn't win a game. Apart from against the Japanese, they did not win a game. They lost to England. They lost to Italy. They lost to Ireland. They lost to the French. It was a tough old go for

0: them. So obviously a new slate now, sort of, at home. Can you see them getting up?
1: No. Super franchise, well, not super anymore, but they've been in their champions comp. And so, you know, they know what the caliber of player that they've got. Not only that, their players across the board, they're not just playing over in South Africa in their local comp there. So, you know, it's not going to be easy. Like, I find this real funny. What are we, Wednesday? Most teams don't put their teams out until Thursday, but they know the team until on Monday.
0: Everyone knows.
1: Everyone knows. But they'll put the squad out. They've put the squad out.
0: I really love the Springboks for doing it. They don't care.

0: What are you going to do?
1: This is our team. Yeah. So, you know, in my head, I'm like, that's playing mind games already. When everyone's trying to be secret about...
0: It's like, no, we don't care. We don't care who you put on. Here's who we're going to play.
1: We've got these guys. If you can stop them, sweet. If you can't, unlucky eels.
0: Yeah. I do like that attitude. Respect to the Springboks.
1: Exactly.
0: The final test of the weekend. Argentina up against the Scots. Argentina $1.33. Scotland $3.20. 7.5-point favourites, Argentina at home. The points total is set at 56.5. Argentina, once again, they...
1: Well, it's hard to pick them now because we don't get to see them.
0: The Jaguares.
1: Yeah. Or missing them, actually.
0: I agree.
1: You know, I think... Who did they have? They had... what's his name playing down at the Crusaders?
0: The loose forward.
1: Loose forward lock.
0: Matera.
1: Yeah. No, not Matera. No, they had...
0: I know who you're talking about.
1: You know, him being in that environment, still trying to play in Super Rugby and be competitive, and I guess, you know, his learnings from that campaign there, like being involved in the Crusaders outfit, you know, I guess being in a squad that's made semi-finals, obviously they didn't do too well, but, you know, just that whole, the preparation, the build-up, you know, all that experience would be allowed to, you'd be able to take that back to the Argentinian team. And so, I wouldn't say tell them what to do, but give them insights to what they did. And, you know, these little gems that they could actually pick from there to allow them to play against a pretty good Scottish team. I don't know why it's, I thought it might have been a bit closer with the bookies there, but.
0: Well, when these two teams met late last year at Murrayfield, Argentina did beat them. Counter that with the fact that Scotland beat France in the Six Nations. Mm-hmm. They beat England in the Six Nations. They were home for both of those tests. They just beat Wales away, but then they lost to Italy. So they're very much an up-and-down team. They can put a performance on. I think this line's a wee bit too big, though, for mine. Was it 8? Did I say 8.5?
1: Yeah, I think you did.
0: 7.5. I think the Scots can certainly keep it a wee bit closer than that.

0: bottoms are pretty solid in the in their packs.
1: That's why I like the plus 7.5. Right, should we get on to a bit of betting? We'll have a look at the All Blacks game. Okay, so All Blacks, $1.22. French, $4. Who are you taking head-to-head?
0: Head-to-head?
1: Yeah.
0: APs.
1: Yeah, I think so too. Yeah, $1.22. And this is prior to us knowing who's going to be running on for both teams. I think we've got an idea of who we think will be running on for the All Blacks.
0: If you had said the French anyway, I would have told you to put that mic down, get out of the bloody building now.
1: Well, I'm glad I said the All Blacks then.
0: We support them. You can't support them and be like, oh, okay, well, since you've said this, I'll go with the French.
1: 11.5. Are you taking France plus 11.5? New Zealand minus 11.5.
0: I'll take New Zealand minus 11.5.
1: Yeah, usually the first test of the season, I'm looking at a tight game. Teams just still sort of figuring things out. I just think the All Blacks might hit the ground running here. And I think they can beat that 11.5 point spread. So I'm with you. I can't believe it. We've both picked the All Blacks minus 11.5. Winning team and margin, do you think the All Blacks can go run away? Well, obviously, you have to take the 13 and over if you think minus 11.5. So that's $1.92. Right, if you're going to have a same game multi, what are you looking at here? Where are you going?
0: I actually don't know, Paulie. What about you? Have you got a...
1: Yeah, I'm going to go All Blacks minus 11.5. I'm going to go... Look, it's under the roof at Takaha. So perfect conditions. Do we go with, what about the total? Does that go over? I'll have a look at a couple of try scorers. So I've got New Zealand minus 11.5. Depending on who starts, I'm happy to take, if Fihi starts, I'm going to take him for a try. And then I'm going to look into the forward pack. Yeah. What?
0: Fihi wasn't on our list.
1: If he starts, this is the team that Dave Rennie's going to be selecting.
0: Watch up.
1: Right? So if he does start, in fact, I'll take.
0: Well, in that case, I'll just take
1: a winger.
0: Yeah.
1: In fact, I'll take both wingers. I think both wingers will, the starting wingers for the All Blacks, I think they'll both dot down. So I'm going to take those two, All Blacks minus 11.5.
0: I'm going to go two try scorers. I'm going to go. Starting hooker, because I have a feeling they'll want to try more to send a message of trying to be the alpha out of the two. So scrums and I guess obviously more were definitely trying to do that. And then I'm going to go with the starting 12.
1: Probably Geordie. Yeah. So okay. So what are you doing? The starting hooker
0: into
1: the starting 12. That's your same game multi.
0: Yep.
1: Cool. Because if you take a three leg,
0: what? Yep.
1: Same game multi, you then qualify for the same game bonus back promotion on the game.
0: Is there a 4-try bonus point in this?
1: Yeah. Oh, that's a good question, actually.
0: Because if there is, I'll take that too.
1: What, 4 or more tries in the game? Or 4 more tries to the All Blacks? Gee, okay. No, nice. I like that. Let's go do quickly the other games. Japan up against Italy. Japan 3.20, Italy $1.33.
0: I'll go Italy.
1: Yeah, I'm going to take Japan plus the points, 8.5. I think they had a good sort of blowout last weekend against the Maldi. I think that'll do them a hell of a lot of good for this game here. They will, you know, the
0: not really
1: oils.
0: Thinking about this, am I?
1: So, no, you've already taken Italy. We've gone to the next game now. Australia, Ireland. Australia $1.77. The Irish $2.10. Irish. Oh, $2, sorry. Ireland, I've gone $2. Ireland. I'll take the Wallabies. Yep, at home. Fiji up against Wales. Home game for Fiji in Cardiff. $1.70. Wales $2.10.
0: That comes down to, we talked about the home advantage, right, in terms of the crowd.
1: Yes.
0: It's a home team, home game for Fiji, but they're not at home.
1: No.
0: So that means like a home game, but you're actually
1: away
0: in the den.

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1: Sauce and onions?
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11: Jack Mesley is the boss of Super Rugby, and he's with us now off the back of news that it will be a 16-game regular season for each team, along with a little bit of a rejig to the playoffs. Jack, thanks for joining us. Why 16 regular season games for each team, which is just short of the full home and away schedule?
12: Yeah, well, I mean, we work within a calendar that's confined. We've managed to find another week to go to 20-week season window from 19, and we were 18 not long ago. So in working within that 20-week, you know, there's a few things that we wanted to achieve. And I think we've done that. So unfortunately not enough weeks to go to a full home and away. You know, the fact that we've got more content is excellent news for our clubs, for our fans, for everyone involved.
13: So, Jack, is it all the franchises, were they all in agreement of this, or was it much of a discussion of what is the right way or the wrong way, or is it just a case of you just say this is how it is?
12: Oh, mate, if only it was the latter where I could just say, hey, yeah, we're going to do this right. No. I mean, lots of discussion, right? And, you know, expanding the window was a big decision to go from 19 to 20. And then the makeup of those 20 weeks was a big discussion with lots of parties. You know, and I think depending from a club point of view, depending on where you are, you know, some clubs, you know, wanted to go home and away with a shorter final series. Clearly, the clubs that don't make final series that much didn't want that. So, yeah, there's lots of different opinions, and it's great to see, even since we've released this, the debate and the intrigue around it. Yeah.

0: Yeah, that's easily the best. It was the most enjoyable tournament, and obviously to get gold was just, yeah, never felt like that before.
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14: Brad Webber, friend of the show. How are you, mate? Good to catch up.
15: Yeah, likewise, Guy. 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
14: That's the story.
16: He's been busy, old Brad Webber, hasn't he? 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
15: Well, it goes to show how little not only the public know about this French team, but also our local media. 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
14: Oh, except Lashes.
15: Relax,
14: well, tell us about them then, mate. 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Everyone's

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1: this is unbelievable,
0: NRL, supercars, international cricket, and so much more. 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
7: LeBron going round again. I don't think we should be surprised. But is LeBron becoming, rather than the centre point of the NBA, a sideshow now? Where he goes, there's attention, but this isn't getting peak LeBron anymore, is it?
8: Oh, look, it depends what way you look at it. You know, he's leading the stats in a lot of the areas of the game, most points, assists, whatever. He's at the top of the leaderboard in the most of them. I think the most intriguing thing about this was Bronny James' son, and you always thought that was a package. Well, his contract with the LA Lakers became fully guaranteed yesterday, and then today LeBron has announced that he's going to go to the market and make himself available. Now, the team, look, you'd have to say with LeBron's services, a lot of teams would be looking to acquire LeBron, and that's just how
7: sure
8: good he still is. 24 years, 24 seasons. He's not the LeBron he once was. There's no doubt in my mind. You know, he's not producing the big plays, the big moments, the dominating of games, athleticism out there and being able to dominate the hoop, etc. But he's still LeBron James. And when you have LeBron James, you're going to bring marketability, you're going to bring sponsors, you're going to bring eyes to the court. Now, the team that has been touted to acquire LeBron James, which I found rather interesting, and it reminds me of the time when the Miami Heat went for the big three, the big four,
7: yeah.
8: And that's Chris Bosh, Dwayne Wade, and LeBron James. You've got others there. Ray Allen, you know, made himself known as well, and we all know what happened there. Now, the team that is looking to acquire LeBron James is Golden State Warriors. Now, we all know the legacy. We all know the domination of the Golden State Warriors. Golden State Warriors, Stephen Curry, Klay Thompson was there. They had others. Draymond Green still there. They went on a bit of a roll. Andre Iguodala. We all know what they've done. Now, that squad has changed significantly. They've lost a lot of players. Klay's gone. A lot of players getting old and moving on elsewhere. Well, you look at the makeup of their squad, and the reason and the opportunity of how they're going to acquire LeBron James is an interesting one. Draymond Green is going to opt out of his player option. And what does that do? That releases 27.1 million.

0: questions. Morning, team. Maybe LeBron wants a change of scenery, so how about the Breakers? Okay, we'll open the conversation doors for him now. Well, we'll have a crack. Look, if he wants to, I suppose we will entertain it. And we'll also entertain the thought of a break right now and come back with sports news headlines.
1: Cap off your sporting week with big laughs and unserious takes as we cover the big stories with friends and occasionally experts. 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
3: Look, they took it upon themselves to make a fool out of me, the young buck, the apprentice, coming on site and sent me over to the mechanic to get a left-handed screwdriver. And look, being as gullible as I am.
0: Did you do
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0: it?
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0: Let's take a change of tack now to continue to celebrate one of the sporting achievements of the year. The Black Caps, a test series win in England. They are rare. As I've said before, they are generational results. And a man who was part of that incredible achievement and had a wow of a series as well, Henry Nichols, joins us on the line. A very good evening to you, Henry. Thank you much for your time, mate.
21: Yeah, hey, fellas. How you going?
0: We are great. How are you?
21: How are you?
0: Let's talk celebrations, mate. We don't need to get into

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0: I'd say it was just the full 80 minutes is probably what stood out for me, is it took a lot for a long time, and that we're able to dig it in was pretty cool, because the Blues were up for a little bit and we came back, so it was cool.
1: Yeah, sure did. With the diggers with the blue tassels on it waving side to side. I thought the Blues were going to get it done, but Matatu didn't think so. And great finish to that game. Now you're taking on Chiefs Manawa again this weekend. That was opening round as well. You guys put 50 on them then. They are without a win, the Chiefs, but Manawa aren't far away from being a turn a corner. I think they're too good a team to be going through this season without a win in their column. So you need to be switched on.
0: Oh, yeah, they're going to throw everything at this. And I know they are such good teams, so it'll be a good game, I think.
2: Beautiful. Eleanor, just quickly before we let you go, what else do you do outside of rugby? I'm doing some reading here. You founded the Food Basket in CHB. Can you tell us a little bit about that?
0: Yeah, so that was actually my mum, not me. That's been her work while I was growing up. She founded the Food Basket, which is just like a food rescue organisation. So spent a lot of time there, but she runs that in Waipuk and is just a massive part of the community there. So that's what she does.
2: Has that been quite fulfilling for you and the whānau? Like, there'll be a reason why you started this foundation. You know, what was the reason for it?
0: I think... because, yeah, my mum, like I said, does heaps of stuff for the community, and she just saw a massive opportunity, right? There's so much food that goes to waste, and she's the type of person to get something started and really drove it and was able to turn it into something big, and they feed hundreds of people every week now, so, yeah.
1: Oh, look, good human beings is the most crucial thing we need in this world, and them being also very handy rugby players brings even more joy to our hearts. So congratulations on the season start so far, and can't wait to see what Matatu produce for the rest of this season as well with Super Rugby Old Bicky. Eleanor Plum King, such a pleasure to have your time. Thank you so much for joining us.
2: Thanks, Eleanor.
0: Thank you, guys. Thank you, Sheeps.
1: Yeah, what an absolute sweetheart of a person that is. And like you say, as a family, when you got 9 kids, giving back doesn't necessarily become the first thought on everyone's mind. It's more of a help me out, but that shows the fortitude of them as people. What a lovely story to be able to share with the rest of the country as well.
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5: He was more elusive than Stacey Waka yesterday, but we finally managed to pin him down. He's a busy, busy man. The start of the NRL dub season is here for the Warriors. Cannot wait. Hamilton, get ready. The Avengers are coming your way. The Avengers of Women's Rugby League. Cannot wait to see what this WAS team has in store for us. The game is Sunday in Hamilton. Get along to make a bit of noise. And the man that'll be conducting this cacophony of talent as well joins us on the line.

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15: Well, the All Blacks are in full preparation mode for the first test of the year against France, 3 days away now. And it's great to have with us on Sport Nation Mornings our outstanding All Black halfback, Cam Roygaard. How are you, Cam?
16: Yeah, I'm good, thank you.
15: Yeah,
16: been a good week so far. Yeah.
15: Well, new coach. So just, what stands out for you in the way Dave Rennie and his crew are going about their business?
16: Yeah, I think the big thing for them is making sure that we understand how they want us to play. It's probably the main thing that they're, or the, you know, the most important thing they've been trying to get across. Obviously, limited time, it's hard enough as it is, but you know, building that connection with the new coaching group is obviously a challenge, but

0: 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Millsy and Guy, live from the Carlton, Christchurch's home for the big screen experience.
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0: take things in their own grasp. So yeah, my job's just, to be honest, guiding.
1: Yeah, I'm not sure we had too many downs in there. I think we're going good. We've got an awesome bloody group of men there, along with an outstanding coach in Jason Ryan. These boys are prime, ready to go. We're playing second to anyone in that field. A big part of being an All Black is the legacy that's gone on before us. And so, yeah, we're respectful of what we're actually walking into, and we want to

0: care who they bring. It's a French team. They'll be able to play. They'll be physical. And we're going to have to be at our very best to beat them.
1: Just love the way he talks, Neil Barnes. Got a text here from Matt. Biggest interest for me is what they plan to do with Xavier. He's a great channel runner, ball player. We're number eight, but not a conventional ruck dominant seven. Well, he can certainly pilfer the ball, Matt. Our forward balance was out a bit last year when he wore seven, but still floated in the wide channels. It's a balancing act. Yeah, I think that's why I've been saying I think they need someone like Simon Parker. Some people saying that, yeah, maybe Tupouvahi number six. We'll find out tomorrow when they name the team. It is 4 minutes away from 11 now. Sport Nation Mornings.
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8: Blockbuster weekend awaits in international rugby with the first round of the New Nations Championship. As we've been talking about, France against New Zealand in Christchurch, South Africa, England at Ellis Park, and across the Tasman, Australia against Ireland. Remember, Ireland to play at Eden Park in the third week of the series, so we will be keeping a very close eye on that match. Keeping an even closer eye will be our mate from the 8-9 combo, Brett McKay, who's put off walking the dog to chat with us this morning. Hey, you buddy.
9: I'm good, mate. I've just got home. I've timed it perfectly.
8: Oh, you sprinted home with the dog. What kind of dog you got? What kind of dog you got?
9: A little noisy Jack Russell. Okay. So, you know, if we hear him shortly, that'll be why.
8: Okay. Well, just before we look into the test match that you guys are looking ahead to this weekend, it looks like it's going to be a case of another year, another coach for the Waratahs. Dan McKellar's been given the boot.
9: Yeah, and it's disappointing, I've got to say, Tony. It just feels like the Waratahs go from one, dare I say, knee-jerk reaction to the next. You know, they didn't renew Darryl Gibson. They moved Rob Penny on before his contract was done. They didn't renew Darren Coleman. And now Dan McKellar's ended the year early as well. And at some point, you'd like to think the hierarchy within the Waratahs might look at themselves and go, maybe it's not just the coach that's not getting the results here. And unfortunately, Dan McKellar's fallen victim to that again.
8: Well, he's a very good coach. We know that. And this whole sack the coach mentality, we know it well in New Zealand. But sooner or later,

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13: 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Agenda 1.
14: Rightio, boys.
15: Nah, that's not okay.
14: Agenda 1. A lot of chat round about Neil Barnes in the media, Dave Rennie, Mike Blair. You know, people are pretty happy with what they're hearing. You know, players I talk to all up and about, positive vibes, etc. However, we did hear this 2 years ago. Right? We did hear this 2 years ago. With Razor Ray and his blokes, people were impressed with Scott Hansen and the way he talked early doors in his press conferences and all that, myself included. So what do you sense is different about this All Black coaching group compared to the one we've just come out of?

0: making technology in my mind. If you've got a bloke or a woman in the middle who's making calls, let them make the calls.
1: Yep.
0: Live and die by the sword.
1: I agree with that. I think soccer should be a 10-man game.
0: Football.
1: Football, yeah.
0: Why should it be a 10-man game?
1: I just think there's
0: what, too many people on the field?
1: Yeah, not enough space. So you got to free it up. Get a bit more fatigue in the game.
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0: Jack Mesley is the boss of Super Rugby and he's with us now off the back of news that it will be a 16-game regular season for each team, along with a little bit of a rejig to the playoffs. Jack, thanks for joining us. Why 16 regular season games for each team, which is just short of the full home and away schedule?
16: Yeah, well, I mean, we work within a calendar that's confined. We

0: team final series, we would have a lot of games that would mean nothing in our competition, that there would be playing not for anything. So where we are at the moment with our competition, we think this is the best way to make sure that we have more matches that matter through our regular season. And we think now with the elimination final being round one, that's the appropriate reward. You get a crack, but you only get one crack. So I think there's arguments for and against, but largely for us, if we were to go to four teams, we would have a lot of teams that would be knocked out for a fairly large period. And we've run all of the scenarios based on previous seasons, and it's not necessarily a pretty picture.
1: You say good question, I say good answer. Always good to catch up with you, mate. Thank you very much for giving up your time, and looking forward to another super season next year. Good man.
0: Thanks, guys. Great to chat.
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4: This is a Sport Nation Football World Cup moment. It's tight, it's tense, it's Wembley, and then Jeff Hurst strikes. Hat-trick in a World Cup final, England's greatest moment, and still one of football's biggest debates. Did it cross the line? History says yes, and England are world champions. That was a Sport Nation Football World Cup moment.
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form being temporary and class being permanent. The names that were rattled off there by our man, Stephen A. Dagg, he was going through deep diving on who's coming where, and you can't tell me that you'd see that lineup on a court and you'd go, oh, old men, we're going to school you. Mm. Have you never watched a Disney movie? The old

0: John Kerwin scored the most tries for the All Blacks if you throw in non-test matches, right? So stats as a marker, I think, is definitely important, because you don't want somebody saying someone's the greatest and they didn't achieve anything statistically. It doesn't add up. But I think we throw too much weight behind it. I think the stats have become a bit of a distortion over who are the true champions of a sport. It's just a personal opinion.
1: I hear what you're saying, because there's athletes out there that can just plot along, play 100-odd tests, you know, very good in their position, but do they have big moments, big highlight reels and big high-pressure moments where they get the job done? So, yeah, it's an interesting one and a debate that will linger on for a very, very long time, Sammy. Is LeBron James the greatest of all time in my eyes? No. Is
0: can
1: he in
0: he
1: other
0: ever
1: people's
0: do it?
1: Eyes?
0: Is there, any,
1: yes.
0: Is there anything he can do to get there, though? That's my point. If he won another three championships in the next three
1: titles,
0: years and he
1: probably
0: plays till he's 99...
1: Yeah, titles would probably be something that would... Yeah, in terms of measuring sticks, would probably close the gap for me. In terms of players of all time, who's my favourite? Kobe Bryant.
0: Yeah.
1: KB. So both of them, not even in my eyes, my favourite player of all time. So, look, it's a debate that will linger on, but LeBron James, what we do know is he's going around for a 24th season. He's keen to play, and there's a reason he has longevity in the game. He looks after his body. He invests heavily in his body, and he's going to potentially go to play for the Golden State Warriors, who I thought were doomed and gloomed.
0: Yeah.
1: And they are just getting absolutely stacked with players.
0: Terrifyingly, they could be back, baby. They could be back. Jared texts through on 8833. Sammy, he only dominates in certain stats, obviously, because of longevity. Credit to him. Jordan dominates the majority of stats, quote unquote, he says here, that truly matter in half the time. That can be true. Will be interesting to see how often the Golden State Warriors have their strongest lineup on court. Okay. And there's some, we've just talked about the injuries holding some of them back. And Mike the Ram, always through with the decisive question. Morning, team. Maybe LeBron wants a change of scenery, so how about the Breakers? Okay, we'll open the conversation doors for him now. Well, we'll have a crack. Look, if he wants to, I suppose we will entertain it. And we'll also entertain the thought of a break right now and come back with sports news headlines.
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0: show brought to you by Chemist Warehouse, keeping Kiwis healthy all year round, and in a very healthy position is at the top of the Super Rugby Opiki table. Matatu sweeping everybody in front of them so far. They have been an impressive side to watch.
1: They exactly have. They've been really, really enjoyable, and one of the players is absolutely flying for them, Eleanor Plum King.
0: Really wanted to get Eleanor Plum King on the show.
2: I did. I really did. I actually lost you. Sorry, bud. Yeah, I really did, because I just watched her performance, obviously, down there in the

0: my mum, like I said, does heaps of stuff for the community, and she just saw a massive opportunity, right? There's so much food that goes to waste, and sort of she's the type of person to get something started and really drove it and was able to turn it into something big, and they feed hundreds of people every week now. So, yeah.
1: Oh, that's look, good human beings is the most crucial thing we need in this world, and them being also very handy rugby players brings even more joy to our hearts. So congratulations on the season start so far, and can't wait to see what Matatu produce for the rest of this season as well with Super Rugby Aupiki. Eleanor Plum King, such a pleasure to have your time. Thank you so much for joining us.
2: Thanks, Eleanor.
0: Thank you, guys. Thank you, Sheets.
1: Yeah, what an absolute sweetheart of a person that is. And like you say, as a family, when you got nine kids, giving back doesn't necessarily become the first thought on everyone's mind. It's more of a help me out, but that shows the fortitude of them as people. What a lovely story to be able to share with the rest of the country as well.
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9: Well, the All Blacks are in full preparation mode for the first test of the year against France, 3 days away now. And it's great to have with us on Sport Nation Mornings our outstanding All Black halfback, Cam Roygaard. How are you, Cam?
10: Yeah, I'm good, thank you.
9: Yeah,
10: been a good week so far. Yeah.
9: Well, new coach. So, just what stands out for you in the way Dave Rennie and his crew are going about their business?
10: Yeah, I think the big thing for them is making sure that we understand how they want us to play. It's probably the main thing that they're, or the, you know, the most important thing they've been trying to get across. Obviously, limited time. It's hard enough as it is, but you know, building that connection with the new coaching group is obviously a challenge, but they're going about it in the right ways. It's very clear already who's coaching what and what's important for them moving forward into this week, and building that culture and connection around it is obviously massive for Rennes as well. So it's been a big week. Been pretty busy, but we're really happy with how we're progressing throughout the week.
9: Obviously, you've been training hard. Has there been quite a lot of, I guess, messaging, meetings, talking about what it is that you what it wants from you going forward?
10: Yeah, a lot of meetings. I think that's like I just said, it's because of the nature of, we've only been in since Wednesday last week. It's very limited time, regardless of whether it was a new coach or new coaches in or not, it's, and you're trying to come up with a game plan that suits our players and our talent, in very limited time. So there are a lot of meetings, or just even little catch ups with coaches, just aligning on, on a previous meeting or something, for example, and just make sure there's ultimate clarity so that, other players can drive that. But it's been good, really enjoyed working with Mike Lear so far, with the attack side of things. He's showing us how he wants us to play, but then we're challenging him in some areas, and I think that's how we get the best out of each other, and helps us understand how we want to play ultimately as well. So, it's been a really good week, and really enjoyed working with him so far.
9: Of course, the match is being played at the Christchurch Stadium, One New Zealand Stadium. Must be, A, nice for a change to go to Christchurch and have everyone on your side down there.
10: Yeah, that's right. No, it's going to be awesome. It's an awesome way to kick off, our test campaign, our All Black season. And it's quite nice knowing, like you say, that the whole of New Zealand, which most of the fans are there, are going to be supporting us. And I loved it when I played there in the Super Round, and then when we played the Crusaders in the round robin as well. And it's an awesome stadium, awesome atmosphere, and knowing what conditions we're going to be playing in front of is it's good to know as well.
9: So the conditions, obviously, to your liking, does this suit the kind of tempo that you're likely to be trying to play the game at?
10: Yeah, I think so. Yeah, I think pretty similar to the Hurricanes in the sense that we do want to be fast, and we want to be optimistic and confident in how we play, and it's probably quite nice that we trained at Christ College today, so it's challenging our skill sets under pressure, and when things are moving fast, make sure that we're still accurate as well. But it's going to be an awesome challenge this weekend, just because we haven't played any rugby together. We've all come from different areas from our respective clubs and stuff, so I'm trying to, like I said, build those connections and culture and understanding of how we want to play. And once there's that fatigue element, it's going to be a great challenge for us to making sure that we're still staying and how we want to play, and keep nailing the basic stuff, really, because that's what, as All Blacks, that's what we're good at, and what we strive ourselves on, pride ourselves on. So,
9: couple of the hallmarks of Dave Rennie's coaching in the past. One is that he likes to cause a bit of chaos around the breakdown, but also encouraging players to play what's in front of them when you get attacking ball. Has that been evident so far?
10: Yeah, I think so. Definitely. It's, I think, obviously, the nature of where he's coached in the past and how he's coached in the past is probably hasn't changed much, but I think what's exciting is that we've got the players that can buy into that. We've got so much talent across the board, and we've got forwards that run like backs, and then on the flip side, we've got backs that are running over top of other backs or whatnot, because they're massive power athletes. So it's definitely been a big focus as well, and turnover attack and what we do with that. But again, it's not necessarily, it is a challenge because it's slightly different lens, for how we want to play. But it's so exciting for me as a halfback, knowing that the ball's going to get moved to space, and if we see an opportunity, we're not going to hesitate. And that's something that I actually pride myself on. You see something and you're going to take an opportunity without hesitating. So as a nine, it's exciting, and hopefully I can just initially do my job, but I'm ready to take opportunities if they present themselves.
9: Talking of your job, Sav, one of our producers, she's a mad motorsport fan. She's asked me to ask you this. You've driven a lot on speedway tracks. Is there anything that you have taken from driving a very fast car that has helped you in rugby?
10: Yep. I reckon first thing would be spatial awareness. So don't want to dive too deep into it, but in the kids' class, they're called mini stocks that I raced. There were no mirrors allowed, so you weren't allowed to, you know, block, and wasn't in the principles of the sport. But so you got really good at understanding where other cars were around you. And I think that's very similar in the game of rugby. You know, like, you might not necessarily be looking at them, but you can sort of feel the opposition when they're there or when they're not. And then just that ability to, if you see an opportunity, you're taking it straight away, you know, because I guess on the track, if you hesitate, that gap will close up and then you won't be able to make the pass or something like that. So a couple of things there that I definitely have noticed from that transition over. Yeah.
9: Well, it's a great answer. You've just made someone very happy, I can promise you that. Let's talk about the French. They played here last year. This does look a stronger side. What are the things that you have to get right to beat France?
10: Well, obviously, we sort of understand how they want to play. You know, they're massive on keeping the ball alive, playing offloads, and then also, you know, playing safe. And sort of trying to get into that unstructured rugby to an extent. And so I think most importantly for us, you know, if we can dominate the collision, they're not getting go forward momentum, which they want. That's going to be a great way of, I guess, stopping them, really. You know, I've seen in previous tests when we've got it wrong, how, you know, they're massive on ball scraps. You know, if we're not accurate enough, they'll pounce on them. You know, they've got massive threats out wide, you know, fast players, and then they've also, you know, got pretty razzly tens and nines and stuff that, you know, if we give them time and space, they can create something out of nothing. So making sure we're going forward on defence and then, you know, staying in the collision to actually stop their ball, stop those offloads is going to be big for us this season for sure.
9: Well, Cam, I don't know about the start of a new era, but it's definitely the start of a new chapter in All Black rugby. You've got a new coaching staff. You've got some exciting new talent in the team. I mean, is there a sense of excitement around the team, just where you are and looking forward to the start of the international program in just a few days' time?
10: Yeah, definitely. I think we are sort of understanding what our vision is starting to look like, you know, under this new coaching group. And it's exciting. There's obviously a lot of expectation around standards and how we're going to perform. You know, that's just the nature of being in the All Blacks. You know, we're expected to win every test we play. And with that, we're trying to get better. We want to be the best in the world. How we can measure that is through our efforts, accuracy, and ultimately our performances. So, yeah, it's like I said, it's so exciting. I think everyone's enjoyed the challenge so far. There's definitely been some longer hours, a lot of meetings, like you say, but it's all for the purpose of trying to get better and trying to learn really fast. So, really enjoyed it so far and, yeah, looking forward to this weekend.
9: Hey, it just did occur to me, it's only 11 days since you won Super Rugby with the Hurricanes. Did you get any chance to lap that up at all?
10: Yeah, we were lucky. We didn't assemble till Wednesday, so I was there for a couple of days enjoying each other's company and just having a few beers. But quickly once we came in here, there wasn't too much time to really reflect. And it feels like it was ages ago now, just because we've been super busy in here and focused on this. But it was awesome. Yeah, had a good couple of days with the boys and enjoying each other's company before, you know, a few boys are departing and whatnot. So it was a good way to celebrate, and still did get a chance to celebrate, which is cool.
9: Good man. Well, look, Cam, thanks so much for your time. It's been great talking to you, and to you and the team, all the best for this weekend in Christchurch.
10: Awesome. Thank you very much.
0: Cap off your sporting week with big laughs and unserious takes as we cover the big stories with friends and occasionally experts this Saturday session from 10 a.m. to 1 p.m. on Sport Nation.
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5: Five. Four, three, two, one.
6: Tony's top five of everything.
5: Thunderbirds are go.
7: Yes, at 10:38, with the test against France coming up this weekend, we'll go back into the history of rugby between the All Blacks and France, because it is incredible. I know a lot of you might say that behind the Springboks, the rivalry between Australia and New Zealand, or England and New Zealand, is second, but to me it's France, because South Africa aside, it has produced the greatest number of unlikely wins, upsets, drama, controversy, and incredible finishes. So we've got a double banger today. We're going to do two, the top five great All Black wins and the top five times France kicked us. And we'll start with the great or notable or hard to forget or wish we could forget France wins.
5: Five.
7: 1986, the Battle of Nantes. The All Blacks had won the first test in Paris 19-7, but struck an enraged beast in the second test at Nantes. Buck Shelford had his scrotum ripped up. Sean Fitzpatrick ended up with a head full of stitches. It was pure filth. And Buck will tell you to this day, adamant that the French were drugged to the eyeballs. The cry became, remember Nantes. The All Blacks made a pact that if they met them in 1987 at the World Cup, they would get their revenge. 1979, having lost by a comfortable margin at Lancaster Park, the French went to Auckland for the second test, heavy underdogs, and produced a breathtaking display of classic French footy. A late All Blacks try made it a respectable 24-19 final scoreline, but really, there was only one team in it, and the French that day were sublime. Is it any wonder? The match was played on July the 14th, Bastille Day. It was Eden Park that was stormed that day.
5: Three.
7: 1994, we're back at Eden Park. And France produced one of the greatest team tries ever seen on that ground. The try from the end of the world, they called it. It completed a two-game sweep of Lawrie Mayne's All Blacks. Poor Jonah Lomu was barely 19. He was new to test rugby. He was playing on the wing. And when Intermac and co came at him, he just wasn't sure where to look. The All Blacks, well, they haven't lost at Eden Park since. 2007. This one still sticks in the craw. The French scored from a forward pass and young Wayne Barnes lost his whistle as the All Blacks hammered away at the French goal line time after time after time. Were they stitched up? Yeah, probably. But then the All Blacks also messed up by not taking a drop goal when they had every opportunity to do so. Perhaps the biggest mistake was not having Aaron Major on the bench, the one guy who would have said, to hell with the game plan, give me the ball, I'll kick a droppy. The scenes at the All Blacks hotel afterwards were of abject despair.
5: One.
7: 1999. 24-10 up, Jonah in storming form, and the All Blacks looked set to make it to the World Cup final, only to be on the wrong

0: 7, but still floated in the wide channels. It's a balancing act. Yeah, I think that's why I've been saying I think they need someone like Simon Parker. Some people saying that, yeah, maybe Tupouvahi number 6. We'll find out tomorrow when they name the team. It is 4 minutes away from 11 now. 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

0: factors that are probably heading to Opunaki Cup and then down to Christchurch for the Winter Cup. So they're going to be major chances, but those weights are just very, very tough to be winning. There's a couple in there that are probably sneaking at the right sort of margin. Uranui, one of those, second up, loves wet ground. Benefactor just went down to Bradman last start, and now he carries the 54. And actually, Chris went up the rail when they were all wide that day, so he probably comes into it. And I don't mind Boomtown Boy, actually, the grey, always back at ground, the wet. And although he, at times, doesn't try as hard as he should, Boomtown Boy, he raced nicely last time and might just sneak into this. So, wait, stops a train. He can, because he's a wonderful old horse. He's funny. He walks into the birdcage and he looks a bit like me. He's rotund, but he gets the job.
1: Nice one. Yeah. Okay, Bevan, we'll leave it at that. Look forward to that tomorrow. The 136th running of the Wellington Steeplechase Trentham.
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0: there have been some iconic duos over the years. 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
7: Well, is that right, Kyle?
8: Hello.
9: Yeah, well, he's a good footballer, and good footballers strive to be better today than they were yesterday, and tomorrow he'll be even better again because he's a class act and not as good as Rav, but he's up there. Rav's hard to topple.
8: Very much so.
9: Little Master, good to see you again.
8: You too.
9: Old Finballs. Geez, he's wearing the yellow kicks today, old Finballs.
8: A knee.
9: Yeah. Well, drafts, was it the draft? Not the draft. What's it called before Lash was talking about basketball?
10: Free agency.
9: Free agency. So he's up and about. He's trying to get noticed.
8: Putting his hand up, you reckon?
9: Yeah, and you do that. Yeah, no, you do that apparently. Even like if you say you're playing in a little rugby trial, wear some yellow head gear. Some other stuff. you know, how you stand out, and you've gone with the yellow kicks today.
10: Got a few offers to actually filter through over the next few days, Millsy.
9: Excellent.
10: Yeah.
9: Hey, I reckon the person most pleased with the LeBron situation would be Bronny. Just free him up in the change room just a little bit more. Boys night out, post-game, while having Dad just there. And what normally goes on in the changing room. So we'll see a better version of Bronny next year.
10: Maybe. You stop calling him a cat maybe as well, Millsy.
9: Well, he wasn't very good.
10: He wasn't bad.
11: He wasn't great.
10: He's only a young kid. Give him time.
9: Would he have been there if his name wasn't Bronny?
11: Great question.
10: Probably not.
9: No.
10: But I think his dad's given him an opportunity, and he's actually taken it with two hands, and he's done quite well. And yes. I think he actually deserves to be in the NBA.
9: See, other people go out there and earn their opportunity.

0: 12s or under 16s where a parent's been a coach or a selector and little Johnny's wearing the armband.
1: There'll be endless stories about that. Is it true, despite LeBron's far longer career, he still has less 30-plus point games than MJ?
2: I don't know. I'd have to look into it.
1: You know the answer. I actually don't know the answer. No, seriously, don't. You just don't want to admit you know the answer. I just saw a screenshot of a comparison of
2: MJ and LeBron.
0: LeBron. It was.
2: Yeah, you send it to me most days.
0: It's just damning. Like, it's just.

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1: And that's what seems to be so exciting about this All Black group. They are going to be playing some footy, challenging each other's skill sets and opposition defences, which bodes well for players like Love, McKenzie, Barrett, Jordan, Mwanga, etc.
2: It won't be data spreadsheet football.
1: No, it won't be. That phrase could be retired.
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0: it shouldn't have an umpire. I think all decisions should be referred to the TMO.
1: And along that path, and I've said this a couple of times, just do away with all decision-making technology in my mind. If you've got a bloke or a woman in the middle who's making calls, let them make the calls.
0: Yep.
1: Live and die by the sword.
0: I agree with that. I think soccer should be a 10-man game.
1: Football,
0: yeah.
1: Why should it be a 10-man game?
0: I just think there's
1: what, too many people on the field?
0: Yeah, not enough space. So you've got to free it up, get a bit more fatigue in the game.
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6: Jack Mesley is the boss of Super Rugby, and he's with us now off the back of news that it will be a 16-game regular season for each team, along with a little bit of a rejig to the playoffs. Jack, thanks for joining us. Why 16 regular season games for each team, which is just short of the full home and away schedule?
7: Yeah, well, I mean, we work within a calendar that's confined. We've managed to find another week to go to 20-week season window from 19, and we were 18 not long ago. So in working within that 20-week, there's a few things that we wanted to achieve. And I think we've done that. So unfortunately not enough weeks to go to a full home and away. But the fact that we've got more content is excellent news for our clubs, for our fans, for everyone involved.
8: So, Jack, is it all the franchises, were they all in agreement of this, or was it much of a discussion of what is the right way or the wrong way, or is it just a case of you just say this is how it is?
7: Oh, mate, if only it was the latter, where I could just say, hey, yeah, we're going to do this right. No. Lots of discussion, right? And, expanding the window was a big decision to go from 19 to 20. And then the makeup of those 20 weeks was a big discussion with lots of parties. And I think depending from a club point of view, depending on where you are, some clubs, wanted to go home and away with a shorter final series. Clearly the clubs that don't make final series that much didn't want that. So, yeah, there's lots of different opinions, and it's great to see, even since we've released this, the debate and the intrigue around it. You know, what I would say is that for where we are as a competition as we stand today, we're really excited that we get more content, that clubs get more home games, and that we've evolved the final series to create even more interest in that, where it's genuine knockout now. That's going to create a lot of jeopardy leading out of the regular season, and obviously those games are do or die.
6: How will the regular season side of things work? Will the New Zealand teams play home and away against other New Zealand teams? Aussie teams do the same. How do you make that 16-week schedule work when you can't play a full home and away season?
7: Yeah, I mean, we've done that for the last couple of years, and yes, we do. We prioritise local derbies so that the Australian teams will play each other home and away, as will the New Zealand teams, as we've tried to do the last couple of years. And then we'll work through from there. There's some key matchups that we that across sort of region that we like to have. You know, the Hurricanes and the Brumbies, you know, they love to play in and around Anzac Day, as do

0: Yeah, good question, mate. I think for where we are as a competition, in expanding the competition to a 17-week regular season, if we were to go to a four-team final series, we would have a lot of games that would mean nothing in our competition, that there would be playing not for anything. So where we are at the moment with our competition, we think this is the best way to make sure that we have more matches that matter through our regular season. And we think now with the elimination final being round one, that's the appropriate reward. You get a crack, but you only get one crack. So I think there's arguments for and against, but largely for us, if we were to go to four teams, we would have a lot of teams that would be knocked out for a fairly large period, and we've run all of the scenarios based on previous seasons, and it's not necessarily a pretty picture.
1: You say good question, I say good answer. Always good to catch up with you, mate. Thank you very much for giving up your time, and looking forward to another super season next year. Good man.
0: Thanks, guys. Great to chat.
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6: Brad Webber, friend of the show. How are you, mate? Good to catch up.
7: Yeah, likewise, Guy. Good to be back on, mate.
6: That's the story.
8: He's been busy, old Brad Webber, hasn't he? Since every time I turn the old box on at home, all I do is see old Webby. Hey?
7: Well, it goes to show how little not only the public know about this French team, but also our local media. No one knows anything about these guys.
6: Oh, except Lashes.
7: Relax, well, of course, but Lashes.
6: Well, tell us about them then, mate. Everyone's saying they're second string. Everyone's saying that they've left a lot of their best players at home. I know a few more of them have come than maybe a few people were expecting, but what do you make of them? What should we expect from them?
7: Well, it's certainly a much better side than they brought over last year. The good thing about Bordeaux missing out on the top 14 playoffs, obviously they're European champions, meant that a lot of their big internationals are available, minus a couple, but most of their big dog, particularly in the backs, are here. Luku and Jalabert, the 19 combination, is really, really exciting. They've anchored it down for France for a couple of, for the last 12 months, and while DuPont was out. So the back line is exciting. Pinot on one wing, no doubt. We will have all remembered him from the World Cup in 2023.
6: Mm.
7: But I suppose the issue for France is their forward pack is very inexperienced, very young, and certainly they've left a lot of guys home in the forward pack. So whether they can get enough good ball for that exciting Bordeaux back line to be unleashed remains to be seen. But certainly a much better side than last year, and it's certainly one that makes me nervous enough as an All Blacks fan.
8: I hear nothing but good things about Luku, the halfback, and I've seen him play a fair bit. He's exciting, but DuPont, when he's back, it just takes his spot, as simple as that?
7: Yeah, no doubt. I mean, look, don't get me wrong, Luku probably walks into 90% of the international starting sides around the world at the moment, but unfortunately the bloke in front of him is one of the best we've ever seen. So yeah, look, Luku's a different skill set, in that his strengths are around game management. He's got a great kicking game, can kick off both feet, box kicking included, kicks goals as well, so he'll likely take the tee this weekend, and has a very big boot. So he's sort of typical nine, a French nine that really guides the team around, whereas DuPont is the guy that really challenges in around the ruck. Luku doesn't quite have the strength in his running game as DuPont, but geez, he's a bloody good rugby player.
6: Aside from the names that we do know and ones that you kind of just mentioned.

0: Football World Cup moment.
1: 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Johan Cruyff and Total Football is born on the World Cup stage.
2: Oh, here comes Ronnie Howard and Argentina come out. And René van der Kerk will fight the end.
1: The Netherlands don't just compete, they revolutionise the game for decades to come.
0: That was a Sport Nation Football World Cup moment.
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0: But the impossible foe was Belgium, who have dispatched them. 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
9: 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So say bon appetit to

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0: lively team of moments who are fundamentally flawed at the back.
1: Yeah.
0: Aren't they? I agree with that texter's first five words, nothing to be ashamed of. Mm. I'm not ashamed. Days like this happen.
1: Yeah.
0: They're a top 10 side. I think I said to you, Ricardo, how's it going to go today? And I thought one way it would be an incredible Cinderella story, or would New Zealand would get battered. And they did get battered today. I'm frustrated and disappointed about the first game.
1: Yeah.
0: It's all of the things wrapped around that. It's not just about the 90 minutes. It's the fact that Iran had a terrible build-up.
1: Yeah.
0: Players in the defensive leagues not playing. We were given a leg up, and that's what makes it even more frustrating. So I'm not ashamed of them.
2: No.
0: But I do feel like it sort of slipped through the fingers a little. Whether or not it would have been enough to go through 3 points after copping it today, but I think once you've got 3 points, you play Belgium completely differently, Fred, today, don't you?
2: Yeah, absolutely. But also, I think, you know, we have the easiest path to the World Cup in world football.
0: No doubt about it. Enjoy it while it lasts.
2: Exactly. So, you know, until those rules change, we have to go, okay, we're going to be there. What are we going to do when we get there? You know, because the bar, you've got to raise the bar here and go, you know, the minimum requirement here is to get out of the group. This is not a difficult group either.
0: No.
2: When you look at some of the other groups, this is not the hardest group in the tournament. It is not the group of death by a long, long stretch.
0: And if Cape Verde can get second in
2: exactly.
0: the ball, why can't we?
2: By defending for their lives, you know, then we would expect a little bit. I think it's right to expect a little bit more here. And I also think it's okay to criticize as well, you know, because I think there's you know, it's almost like the in a lot of football circles, you're not allowed to criticize. And I think other countries, Belgium, boy, the critique that they were getting after the first two games is insane compared to what we ever do to our sports people.
0: Yeah.
2: You know? Imagine what's happening in Uruguay right now.
0: Mm. We're critiquing them because the same players sort of raised our expectation.
3: Yeah, 100%.
0: And that is a compliment to them.
3: Yeah, exactly. Expert comments with Chemist Warehouse, broadcast sponsor of Sport Nation's expert commentators during the FIFA World Cup 2026. 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When we come back, we'll have Darren Baisley's comments post-match.
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0: things, at least make the clubs, give the clubs an opportunity that we don't have to pay New Zealand Football or the Federation a registration fee per player, because that really creates.
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0: No,
1: isn't it?
0: No. The cost of football is all in the cost of the coaching and the subs, the subs, the

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11: He rises, the ball drops, it's in the net, but confusion reigns. Diego Maradona scores a match-winning goal in a moment that would define controversy forever.
12: And Maradona gives Argentina the lead.
11: He calls it a little with the head of Maradona and a little with the hand of God. Argentina unstoppable.
0: That was a Sport Nation Football World.

0: I haven't looked at the scheduling too precisely, but that was required to get down to the one by instead of two by. So I don't know. But I look at it and I go, okay, you're right. The teams are going to be playing each other a little bit more often. There will be a little bit more. Didn't we just see that game? But it's up to the teams. The format is always going to be like that when you reduce consistently, as Super Rugby has. You've hit it perfectly. It's up to the teams. The only bit of intrigue really is who is going to beat the Chiefs in the final next season, right? That's it.
1: Oh, yeah. It's too soon, Sammy. Look, yeah, I'd just like to see an even competition. You look at the NRL at the moment, 2 points, 4 points split in the top eight. It's very, very competitive. This part of the time of the season, you kind of know who's rising to the top. But now I've got no idea. There's been some teams that have shown some absolute class as of late. So be even. And if you've only just caught up, I'll give you a quick update on the new Super Rugby. 10 teams compete. Each team plays 16 matches. The regular season lasts 17 rounds. Each team gets one bye instead of two. Last year there was two byes. This season runs from the 12th of February to 26th of June in 2027. The top two get a bye. When it comes to playoffs, so straight through to the semi-finals. Lucky losers gone. So if you're out, you're out. See you later. Sayonara. I love that part of this new competition. And three plays six and four plays five. And it's a straight shootout for the final.
0: Yeah, look, there were 16 rounds this season and there'll be 17 next season, right? So it's not like they've expanded the competition massively. But I was surprised to see an extra added. That said, maybe it's the mathematics required, because you aren't getting those mathematics from me. Let me tell you, I'm not going to be the one to solve those issues for you. And for those who go, why not a top four? Why not 10 teams just go top four? I'll tell you why not. And I don't mean this to be as glib as it's going to sound. What if that's just all four New Zealand sides make it? Well, it's only five, but the final four being New Zealand teams. At least with six, there's a guarantee that someone who isn't a New Zealand side will make the playoffs. And I'm afraid it's just as simple as that as far as keeping the market interested, because nothing will make the Aussies switch off faster with a couple of years of not making playoffs.
1: I've got something for you. 2014, the Waratahs win. World Cup's 2015. 2011, the Reds win. That was obviously a World Cup year. 2015, we know the Highlanders won in the last World Cup, or one of the World Cups that year. 2027, Rugby World Cup in Australia. Could happen, Sammy. Could happen for the Aussies. Let's hope so, eh?
0: That's the most optimistic take we will get anywhere in the country on any sporting topic today. No question. Sammy and Izzy with you this morning. Let's get to ourselves an air break. Deep dive coming up after the break.
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1: Yep.
0: That's only one where I've just got a bit creative with it.
1: Now, Robbie, you are always the adjudicator. A very good morning to Robbie and Sam producing this morning. Robbie, you are always the adjudicator. It is test debut. Are we going to allow Olympic and Commonwealth performances as part of this?
2: Oh, yeah, sure.
0: I'll just go Mertz. 995. Mertz, try a couple of conversions, 28 points. Shall we then?
1: Nikki Jenkins, you said... She was 14.
0: That was the years old.
1: That was the Comm Games in Auckland. That's the Comm Games in Auckland is what it was. Anyway, I remember. I'm old enough to remember that, as you may not be. Let's take a short break and come back with Sports News headlines on the other side. 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

0: not mine. But we'll be talking a bit more NRL wise later on with Taisha Ignacio as well. So looking forward to that. Texts keep coming through now is for the breakfast on the top debuts in a test, which have been brought in now to international by the Nicky Jenkins discussion. And what a shock. Iz goes left field and the rules change on the fly. Appreciate that, Iz. It's good. I mean, after the homework I put in, but there's a lot. I think rugby will still be very strong in there. I've got a few league ones to throw your way, which will really shock you as well, Iz. A few texts coming through, but we've been asked very specifically as well, talking about test debuts, for Joshy. Joshy wants to know about Izzy. Talk us through his debut. We will do that on the other side of the break.
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3: Oh, here comes Ronnie Howard and Argentina come out. And Rennie van der Kerkhoff might

0: And when you have treats, Sammy, it provides a little bit of edge. You wouldn't know because you're comfortable. But if you have treats and you eat poorly, you know tomorrow you got to go work it off. You know you got to go work extremely hard. No, that was a bit harsh. I'm sorry.
1: Wow.
0: But it's, no, it's all...
1: I exposed the rib cage to catch the ball up high, and I got exactly what any good fullback should see in front of him. Right, shoulder straight to the ribs. I wish I could argue more.
0: It's just part of the routine. It's always been part of it. And we all love a treat. It's been a big week. You know, you haven't played the game yet, but it's a good opportunity to switch off, relax, and there's no better way to relax and having a bit of chucky.
1: Yeah, fair. What an insight that is to the All Black camp and the environment that we all, I don't care whether you played rugby or not. If you're a big sports fan, at some stage you had it crossed your mind, wow, how great to be an All Black. But what an insight from the Dagger Man. JJ's text through saying, fizz levels are here in Hurricanes country. Just name the team earlier and unleash our boys. I think that just for the fans, I think that would be massive to do. I think that would be really important to do personally. I want to see some brutal forward play and some flair and daring in the backs, Hurricane style, understandably, but quieter in Chiefs land while you recover. Listen, someone as well said, oh, the Chiefs weren't great, they made the final. No, the Chiefs had a great year. I won't listen to anything that says they didn't have a great year, guys. I understand they got smoked in the final, but I think you'll find everyone who come against the Hurricanes towards the back end of the year got smoked. Yep, that was a particular smoking, but the Canes were on and no one was hanging with them on that occasion. None at all. Mm. Coming up in the show, we'll be doing plenty more. We're talking Simon Cambers at Wimbledon too. Will there be any big names that drop in the coming period? We will find out. We'll talk a bit more about the England near thing against DR Congo as well. All that on the other side of this break.
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0: Welcome back to Sport Nation. It is Sammy and Izzy with you on a Thursday morning. Hope you're having a good one. It is All Black Test Naming Day. Going to be patient. Wait long and deep into the day. We will. 4 o'clock, we believe, is when the team is due to be named. But under this regime, it could change. But that's how I've interpreted it in the very least. So looking forward to that. They will have that for you on the drive show. It'll be Lashes and Millsy today for you to get into and listen to that one. So make sure you are listening. Get that team as it is released. Now, I've been having a plenty good yarn so far today. Lots more to come. Let's take a look at what we've done so far here on the show.
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0: Yeah, we reviewed the new Super Rugby playoff system. We've gone, yeah, okay. Yeah, cool. Yeah, I think so. I don't think we've got anything that resembles anything better in mind, but I think as he really let it out there, it's like the system's going to be okay. It's up to the teams to provide that excitement level to keep people engaged, and I think that is bang on the money. We're talking about fizz levels for the first All Black Test of the year. Where's yours? Where is your fizz levels? Text us through on 8833. I've also been asking today's breakfast. We are talking about best test debuts in any sport. Hell, we've winded it all of a sudden to best international debuts anywhere as well. So jump on and give us your thoughts on that front as well. Izzy has taken us back into an extraordinary insight and what's it like. Memories of his All Blacks debut against Ireland, mate, felt like I was there. And also, what it's like in All Blacks camp at this stage of the week. Very intriguing. Never knew a block chocolate on a Friday was a key part of All Blacks camp. As I said, never felt more like a professional rugby player in my life. That is exactly my Friday as well. How good. So plenty more to come on the show. Let us know any of your thoughts on any of these topics this morning. Text us through on 8833. You can catch up on what you might have missed through the podcast channels, Sport Nation app, Spotify, Apple, wherever you get your podcasts. 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It's the responses we've been getting strong is on this front. Lots to get excited about. I like this one as well from Mike the Ram about a random debut. His only test match for the Black Caps, Rodney Redmond, Pakistan, 1973. Scored a century and a 50 in that debut and then never played another test. I had heard that before, but it hadn't come to mind.
2: What happened?
0: Must have one of the best averages in world cricket. That's amazing. That is extraordinary. We might have to look a little bit deeper into Rodney Redmond. Not someone, obviously, before our time. Had heard that stat before, but yeah, what an extraordinary and unusual debut that one is. Time now to turn our attention to the world of tennis, where everybody who is anybody is talking and looking at Wimbledon right now, and that includes one of our absolute favourites on the show as well. Simon Cammers, very good morning, evening, your time. Dear Simon, Wimbledon, is it delivering the goods, everything that you usually expect, the strawberries, the cream, the champers, the weather?
3: Well, all those things are things we don't actually get to taste ourselves, of course, but yeah, all good so far.
0: Yes, of course. It's a hoi polloi only, isn't it? But it's, look, as an event, we're not of the Grand Slams. Traditionally, for everybody, Wimbledon holds a pretty special place. How's it feeling atmosphere-wise this year? Is it still got that little edge to it that makes it quite the special Grand Slam?
3: Yeah, definitely. I mean, everyone wants to win, of course. And, you know, it's had that added spice with the return of Serena Williams, of course, who played her singles match here last night. Played pretty well, didn't win. But that really sort of sparked everyone's interest for the few days beforehand. And, yeah, it's warm. It's nice conditions. Everyone's excited. Everyone's desperate to win. So, yeah, there's definitely a good atmosphere. No question about that.
4: Speaking of winning and following on from his disappointment at Roland Garros, Jannik Sinner made hard work of his first round match, but straight sets in the second round. Is he still clear favourite for you?
3: He's still favourite, but he there's a bit of vulnerability about him. You know, obviously what we saw at Roland Garros when he wilted in the heat was a real shock, but he's not playing his best yet. Nuno Borges, who he played today, had chances for the second set, couldn't take it. So Sinner's not playing his best. I mean, on one hand, that's a good thing. You don't want to peak too early. But it does feel like he's not really in his usual rhythm yet. Maybe that confidence that is knocked from what happened in Paris has spilled over a little bit here, and other players feel that there is a bit of vulnerability in there. Maybe they can test it. But like you said, he won in straight sets, so job done as far as he's concerned.
4: Let's talk about some of the unfortunate ones. You got Ben Shelton, bumbled out, Francisco Colindoro. Are these isolated upsets, or do they say something about the difficult the grass has been this year? What do you make of those disappointments?
3: I think you could take those in a bit of isolation. The Surrenderlei one was a surprise because he won at Queens, but he sort of completely turned his form around there to win that and then didn't play well in his match. Shelton was a surprise, but he also hasn't... I mean, he got to the quarterfinals here last year. I expect so much more of Ben Shelton. If I had his serve, or if any of us had his serve, I'd be, you know, flying into the net, playing the easiest volleys ever. But some reason he sort of holds back a little bit, and he just doesn't play his best yet on the grass. So he ended up being a bit tentative when he had a match point in his first round. He went out. So that was a surprise. He's the highest seed to go so far.
4: Speaking of expectations, well, this is a player I feel like we talk about a lot when it comes to tennis, Joao Fonseca, 19 years old. We seem to be talking about him every major, made the quarterfinals Roland Garros, now two straight set wins to start Wimbledon. Does he have the favourite tag? What do you make of Joao?
3: He's definitely not a favourite, but he's one of the new kids on the block. Him and Rafael Jodar, the Spanish, new Spanish sensation, they both made the quarters in Paris. They're the two that everyone's talking about. Fonseca's got unbelievable firepower. His forehand's ridiculous. He's got a great serve. He's got that attitude, that belief that he's going to be number one day. And there is, with Sinner being a little bit vulnerable and Alcaraz not being here through injury, there is a bit of a space for someone to come through. And Fonseca's been very consistent in Grand Slams without going deep yet. As you said, the quarterfinals in Paris last month was his best so far, but it feels to me like sooner or later it's just all going to click with him and come through. He's a great player to watch. There's so much power.
0: Medvedev through to the next round as well. Three rounds in and no massive meltdowns. Are we seeing a new Daniel Medvedev?
3: Well, he's been sort of talking that way in his pre-tournament press conference. He was talking about how much work he puts into maintaining that equilibrium on court. I mean, it doesn't always show, obviously, but he's looked so good. He's looked good so far. He came from set down today to win. He's kept his cool when he needed to, and he's a very underrated player on grass. Did get to the semi-finals here one year, having lost in the first round for 5 years in a row. So, anything's possible with Medvedev. He's a former Grand Slam champion, and if the draw opens up in the right way, he could be a threat.
4: Let's touch on the women's side, and let's talk about Coco Gauff. She showed incredible resilience to survive against Solana Sierra. Do wins like this tell you much about the potential champion? Where's Coco at?
3: Well, I mean, no one fights like Coco. She has to, because she gets herself in these holes. Her game is not there, really. She's got, you know, this vulnerability on serve and forehand, which sometimes crops up and makes her feel, you know, gets her into trouble. But she gets herself out of it. Every time she just backs herself to do it, and she's done it time and time again. So you expect her to come through these tight matches. Sooner or later, though, you feel like they're going to catch up. I just think she's not playing well enough to win, but you would not

0: better off, you know, scrambling through a few more matches and going deep. It's won two Grand Slams after all.
1: Yeah, absolutely. I just want to talk to you about Serena Williams. Do you think that was the right use of a wild card? As we've seen things wash up, the concept of getting Serena Williams back on court, right? Of course, who doesn't want to see the champions go around? But one round, there's somebody whose career could have been legitimately boosted and have an opportunity of prize money that could help their career continue to rise rather than be stagnated. Your thoughts on the use of wild cards for Serena?
0: I think it was really a no-brainer. From a tournament point of view, you get so much. Look at the attention that the tournament's brought, that Serena's brought the tournament in the last few days. You know, you're not going to give it to somebody ranked 300 who hasn't yet shown the ability to get very far. Yes, the money would be useful. You could argue that a wild card would be very helpful for them, but it doesn't really. Sometimes these wild cards get given to players, and it sort of changes. It's a strange status. You have that ability to play at that level for a year, but you may not have actually merited it. Serena Williams, you know, she's won 23 Grand Slams. She's, you know, the undisputed queen of women's tennis. I don't think they really had any problem in making that decision. I think it was a bit of a no-brainer.
2: All right, Simon, just quickly before we let you go, we're heading into the third round and beyond. Is there any matchups, anyone on a collision course that excites you?
0: Well, I mean, not early on. It seems to be that the bigger clashes are later. Fonseca is in the same section as Hodar, but they're not till quarters or semis. So these big names are getting through early on. I'm keeping my eye on Novak Djokovic. He had to work so hard in his first round match to get through, I thought, in four sets. If he keeps having to work that hard, he's not going to win. I mean, he's 39 years old. It's too much for him. So I'm looking for him to try to find a way through a couple of these matches with less trouble. If he can do that, then, you know, who knows? He could go and win an eighth Wimbledon title, which would equal Roger Federer.
1: And Simon, obviously you're there with a great focus on tennis and a wonderful tennis mind. We're also always so grateful for your time here on the show. But just for a few hours a little bit early on, did people kind of get a little sidetracked looking at their phones and getting a little shifty over a certain game of football involving the DR Congo? Did that start to kind of get people a little distracted and nervous at Wimbledon?
0: In the press room, we definitely did. We had it on watching that, no doubt. When they were 1-0 down, it was a little bit hairy, but managed to get through. And on the court in the Krejcikova Andreeva match, we didn't actually mention that. Krejcikova, former champion, beat Mira Andreeva to knock her out. When it was 2-1 to England, when England scored to go 2-1, it was 2-1 in the third set to Krejcikova as well. She had to stop. It was a funny moment. The players know that it could happen. They are being distracted. Wimbledon makes this big rule about not putting it on the big screen. There's never football on the big screen when it's Euros or World Cups. Personally, I think they should. It's a bit ridiculous, but that's their rule. But players obviously get their fans get their phones out and are watching it anyway.
1: Yeah, it's sporting glut if you're an England sporting fan right now. I mean, we could talk test cricket, but I like you too much to do that to you right now, Simon. So, look, thanks again.
3: Give us a couple
1: so
3: of years.
1: Much for... Thank you so much for your time, as always, mate. Hope to touch base later on the tournament. Go well.
0: Thank you.
1: Always an absolute pleasure to have Simon on the show. Just he's a font of knowledge and just breaks it down so beautifully. Always a lot of fun. Now, another of our favourites coming up on the other side of the break to talk a little bit of football and England and what happened within the confines of that fine country watching that game. Belvers is with us next after the break.
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13: Good morning. 4 months after being appointed as All Blacks head coach, Dave Rennie will name his first squad at 4pm this afternoon to take on France in Christchurch on Saturday. And Warriors rookie Luke Hansen will leave the club at the end of the season to continue his career in Australia. The 22-year-old joined the club in 2024, finally making his NRL debut in the round three clash against the Knights in April. And England have beaten and therefore knocked out DR Congo from the FIFA World Cup this morning after scoring

0: I haven't said someone else's name incorrectly. I've been talking about a lot of Lukes.
1: Oh, so no, Luke.
0: Just give me a break. So Luke Hansen might be on the way out. For short term, Luke Laulili joins the team. He is a winger. He goes great on. He can play at the centres, but he is a first-grade winger. I think that depth with DWZ and AKP hurt, I think, is big. I think there's a decent chance he potentially could come into the side. I don't think that will be the case, but should they need to shuffle around, if they don't have either of those guys available for the game, would you put Luke Laulili on one wing, Chans on the other? I think there's a real chance. Leotawa and Pompey, my prediction is they get backed by the coach, because that's the Webby way. That's what Andrew Webster does. He will more likely double down. Adam Pompey had a game he would be eager to move on from, and he's unlikely.
2: Okay. I'm rather confused about why they're blaming them. I don't know.
0: The centres can cop it. They did look. Neither of them had games to remember. There's no question.
1: It's always a position because teams score on the edges. Every winger scored out there on the weekend. Cobbo, Isako, Chans, Dylan. Like, why aren't we blaming Herbie and Jack Bostock, who's about to make his debut for the New South Wales side? Like, we can't blame Herbie
0: because Alpha will turn our microphones off if we say anything vaguely bad about.
1: I don't understand the concern, about there's no one else. So why are we throwing them under the bus? Like Rocco Berry, yep, sweet, but he's always injured. So
0: Rocco Berry needs some games under his belt. His body needs to be ready to go. I love him as much as anyone does.
1: They're not getting dropped. They're not going to be replaced.
0: No. Yep, but, fans always expect a reaction. I actually think that week off will have done their selection chances and the ability to select them back in that spot with less pressure, a bit of a service
1: as
0: well.
1: Overreaction, but anyway.
0: Yeah, I agree, and I don't think we have learnt one thing from Andrew Webster. There's no knee-jerk reactions out of it. Now, on the other side of this commercial break, the Bricklist will be discussed. We'll be talking about the best international debuts. Keep them coming through on 8833. Test debuts is the focus, but we accept all international varieties here. A text came through from Dingo Dave. Didn't Redmond have a test against England as well? We mentioned that Rodney Redmond, mate, scored a century and a 50 on debut in his only test against Pakistan in the 73. Dingo Dave, he actually played one dayers against England rather than a test match there. So in the international breakdown, yep, it was games against England, but not a test match. Find out more of Dagger's list and mine and yours on the other side of the break.
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5: 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It was the most enjoyable tournament. 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
11: Coming up later on the show, Corey Flynn's going to talk All Blacks with us. We're going to have Tasha Ikanasio speaking on the NRL dub season about to get underway for the Waz as well. Also talking to Gavin Larson on the selections made for the Black Caps for the upcoming West Indies tour. One day is should be plenty to get excited about, but riding quite the wave are our Black Caps right now. Just on the topic we were talking about prior to the ad break, talking about whether there'll be changes to the Warriors' centres. Izzy and I don't see it happening. Text coming through saying bring in Rocco for his kick chase, even defence. He is a great centre. He is. I couldn't agree more. He's got the best kick chase in the game for the Warriors, but he is also a body that needs to be stable. He's come back early or pushed himself to get back, and his body's given way on him. We really need him to stay fit and healthy for a stretch there. He is off contract as well, I believe, Rocco, so where he could end up is a big deal on that regard. Now, the breakfast today is international debuts. Started off with test debuts, but it's been widened by international debuts as Israel Dad kicked the door down of all the confines of what it was. Look, hey, I'm here for it. Now, we've had some great ones come through. Would you like to go through, Iz, for you, what makes the breakfast?
12: I started this morning with Nikki Jenkins gymnastics. 14 years old, win gold, Auckland 1990. That was remarkable. Baby face Nikki. Been out some fantastic athletes. I thought that deserved a recommendation. Also got Devon Conway, double century at Lords, arguably the most historic cricket ground in the world, and to be able to do it over there, I thought that was truly special on a debut. And someone else brought through Matt Sinclair, his 213 double century. We all remember where we were on those days. I remember the fastest double century for Nathan Astle. I remember exactly where I was on those days.
11: I was there, mate. So I came down to Christchurch.

0: at the Wacker. I was already a fan of Lou, having watched him play for the Auckland Provincial side. Just loved the way he threw himself into everything. He scored 104 against Australia at the Wacker, back when there was, this is 2001, that was a ruthless place to go play for with the pace attack that they had, Brett Lee just beaming at them. So he backed it up with a 50 in the second innings as well. I know some people got his name tarnished, and fair play, any of that, he's done it himself, but I'm a huge fan of him. I love his redemption story too. But Lou Vincent, what a debut that was. Nice, thanks for all the texts coming through. It has been an absolute joy to relive some of these wonderful moments that we have. We've got still plenty coming up on the show. I mentioned Gavin Larson up ahead. We want to talk to him about the Black Caps and some of the decisions made around the one-day squad to take on the West Indies. There's no break, hey. This is no let-up. Like, just climbed one of the many major peaks in world cricket. Boom, straight back into it. We've got Taisa Ikenasio coming up as well. Keen to talk to her about what's to expect from the Warriors women. But on this other side of the break, our hype for the All Blacks continues. One of the greats to wear the hooking jersey. I loved watching him go. Corey Flynn will be joining us here on Sport Nation.
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0: Spoken exactly as he did at the start of the week. Those are his two as well. So he knows as much about hooking as you, or you know about as much hooking as him. So either way, that's terrifying, Corey.
1: He loves
2: 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He loves the
1: Doesn't he, Justin?
3: 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What's hard about that, mate? And basically in that front

0: We'll hear more about it if that's the case. Corey Flynn, thanks so much for your time, mate. Enjoy the test and enjoy Dagger's company as well this weekend.
1: 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Love you, Wick.
0: 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Taisha Ekenasio to talk about the NRL dub.
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0: You're back with Sport Nation. Time now to talk about the NRLW. It kicking off for the season this weekend. And I tell you, excitement levels for me are huge on this one, Dagger. I love the way that the Warriors Wahine play. And I just think this team they've got this year, capable of something special. We had the coach, Ronnie Griffiths, on earlier on this year. Now, one of the starting stars in this back line that is going to be hot to trot this season. Taisha Ikanasio joins us now. A very good morning to Taisha. Fizz levels for you. How excited are you, girl, for this one?
1: Good morning, guys. We're so excited. You know, back in first game at home, we're just fizzing. We've had a long preseason and we're ready to go.
0: Yeah, what's a preseason under Ronnie Griffiths like?
1: Yeah, I mean, any preseason, if you know, you know. But it's been hard. But I think that's where the character builds, the team builds as a whole. And we were out at Bethel's, so if you know where Bethel's is and you know those sand dunes, that's pretty much it, really. But, hey, it's been good. I think we've earned it and we're ready, we're ready to play now.
2: Oh, I can't wait to see you all play. The excitement of the off-season signings and now the first group has come together. How are the combinations looking? Give us an update of the feel and how things are flowing throughout this week.
1: Yeah, I mean, we've had some amazing signings. You know, we got the Bronx girls coming over, just coming off a premiership. You can't deny the amazing work that they did last year, so that experience comes in. You know, we've got Stacey coming over from Sevens, so that's an exciting one, another teammate to come over. And then, you know, we have all us girls that came in last year and did that hard grind that first year to kind of, you know, set the platform. And I think we've got young ones coming through, so kind of putting that all together, you know, I think it's something really special that we have this year. I think it's just exciting. You know, Ronnie talks about it all the time when we're at training to, you know, live out a legacy. And I think that's what we're doing now. I think, you know, we are part-time, so that plays a huge role in everything. But I think the way that us girls come together, I think it's something special. And, you know, with all that put together, we're just very excited.
0: Yeah, well, you should be, because it is going to be a special season. I think what the team managed to do last year, it's more debuts than you can shake a stick at. So many women blooded into this level of competition. Yourself coming across, giving it a crack as well from your many other escapades in sports around the globe as well. Having that experience under your belts as a team, as well as the experience brought in, it's a bit of a game changer in my mind.
1: Yeah, I think it's last year, like you said. I think if you saw that first team list, I think it had every star debut, either a club debut or, you know, a league debut. And I think give credit to all of us girls that came in last year and set the platform from the team of 2019 that actually started us off. But to come back after about 5 years and bring that Warriors back into the comp, I think that was something special. And now, you know, we bring in that experience from the Bronx girls coming over, and then, you know, from Space coming over from Sevens, and then all of us having that year under our belt, Uppy leading us. I just think, yeah, we've got something amazing happening, and that we just keep going forward from here.
2: Talking to Taisha Ikanasio from the Warriors women's side. Taish, there's a lot of talk, there's a lot of excitement, there's probably a lot of external expectation. Has that been spoken about in amongst the group, and how do you handle all that added pressure that potentially is becoming from outside noise?
1: Yeah, I think it's inevitable in sport to have people talk about it outside of the team. I think that's something that comes with being an athlete. I think it's, you know, it's going to happen regardless. I think we've really worked on, like I said, through preseason, we've really worked on our own character and then coming together as a team. If you know Ron, you know how he is as a coach, and he brings together a group and sets the standard first. And it's always about seeing the person first and great attitude. And I think that's what comes, you know, with being in our team. But we always talk about being ruthless. We talk about whatever team comes to verse us, that it's going to be a hard day in the office for them. So I know regardless, we're going to put our best foot forward. We won't stop. I think that's one thing that we've talked about is 100% effort all the time. And

0: it's just harder carries. I mean, Sevens, you got to be fast, fit, and you just got to go. But, you know, if you ask Michaela Blyde last year as well as myself, we felt that in that first game. And the difference between 14 and 70 minutes is crazy when you're out there. You're thinking, you know, I remember looking up at the clock last year in our Roosters game. Both Minnie and I, we looked up and we were like, oh my gosh, we've got like three more games of sevens left, like, you know. So just that in general, 14 to 70 minutes is crazy.
1: that is quite the jump. Where do you think about it? Well, you're an absolute gun. You've represented this country in sevens and league and touch and tag, and we are so stoked that you are part of this Warriors Wahine side. Make sure you've got time anywhere near the area. Get yourselves to Hamilton. Get yourself to FMG Stadium Sunday afternoon. It will be an absolute beauty to watch the Warriors for the season against the Bulldogs. Tyson Ekenasio, so appreciate your time, and we can't wait to see you ladies in action.
2: Stacey Waha.
0: No, thank you, guys. Yes, I will take that. Thank you so much for having me. And yes, everyone, please come down and support 345. We need all the support we can get. Thank you.
1: Yeah, turn that bad boy into a cauldron. Great stadium to watch footy, and it suits. There's been some great turnouts already. We're going to take a break. Coming back with sports news headlines and a bit of Paulie Moati on the other side.
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0: apparently he knows a bit about football, so we're going to test his knowledge on the FIFA World Cup and all the latest news, results and everything out of there. Senegal, Akon's home, is currently going quite well, so I'm looking forward to the result of that. Well, Akon's building Wakanda, apparently, over there at the moment, so that should be cool. And then we rounded out with a bit of GG's with our mate from Entain Victoria, Nick Quinn. He'll be on towards the back end of the show today. But yeah, that's about our lineup for today, lads.
1: Awesome. Brian, thanks so much. Can't wait for the show. It will be another beauty from the boys, Aaron Gate. Do not miss that one. Now, a time to talk a little bit TAB with Paulie Moate. Of course, you can bet live on your favourite sports. Download the TAB app today. What's on the radar for you, particularly this morning, Mr. Moate?
2: Well, I heard you talking to Brian just then and about this football match that's going on as we speak. And yes, Senegal have a 1-0 lead over Belgium. Still in the first half, so plenty of time for other things to happen in that match right now. But if we look at the odds, I can tell you that Belgium are now out to $2.35 to qualify from that game. The Senegalese are $1.57. So, yeah, that switched around. I think Senegal were, they might have been 350, 375 prior to the game starting. So a bit of a move there. Senegal now into $1. In fact,

0: return, $94,000. So, yes, it's not with the, beyond the realms, to be fair.
1: Well, I mean, I'd like the first leg, and I probably would have felt more comfortable with Mbappe than I would have Ronaldo for a double, personally. But that's just my way of thinking. What else is tickling your fancy right now in the sporting world?
0: Wimbledon continues. I think we've seen, who was it, the number five seed, Mira Andreeva, has been knocked out by Barbara Krejcikova. I'm just having a look at the outright markets for the ladies there. And Aryna Sabalenka, still the favourite there at $3.20. Alina Rybakina is on the second line of betting at $7. We've got three Americans in double digits. Jessica Pegula at $10. Amanda Anisimova at $13. And then Coco Gauff, who has just won her match overnight. She's at $15, but there has been support for Aryna Sabalenka at the top of the market at $3.20. In terms of the men, a dominant favourite there with Yannick Sinner, even though he had a wee bit of a struggle in that first round. He's $1.62 to win Wimbledon. Novak Djokovic, who's been very, very popular, he's at $6 to win Wimbledon. And then Taylor Fritz, the American, is at $10. I can tell you that Djokovic is the most hold in that market, and he is the worst result for the bookies. And there's been some specking down in the middle of the market with the Australian Alex de Minaur at $41 and then Fonseca at $51. Yeah, Sabalenka specked on the women's and the ladies' side. And Naomi Osaka at 19 is also very, very popular.
1: You could put 4,000 on the Demon at rather than 41. He's still not going to get the job done. It's not going to happen. Appreciate your time, Paulie. As always, now the All Blacks will be named tomorrow. So when that team has come out, we're going to get deep tomorrow on try scoring and bonus play options. So make sure you come prepped there, do your homework, and we will be gun to go tomorrow. Paulie Moate, always appreciate his time on the show. Of course, you can watch and bet live on your favourite sports and racing at tab.co.nz. It is R18. Please bet responsibly, and we'll have Gavin Larson on the other side of the break.
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9: You're back with Sport Nation. Been a fun show. Thanks for all your texts. Been an absolute wealth of them. So that's always an absolute joy to be part of. Question asked, will Sports Nation be providing commentary for the Warriors NRL dub? Not at this stage that I understand. As we always hear from Sumo, rights is a big thing. You're going to pay for the rights, who's available for it or otherwise. So as it stands, there won't be the NRL dub on here, but we will be keeping you up to date through the shows, of course, and the 6N podcast is where you want to go for all things NRL dub. It'll be an absolute beauty. Ronnie Griffiths will be on the show for the first of the season, leading into the season this week, and it'll be Sav taking you through that. You'll find it everywhere you get your podcasts later on this evening, we would say. So, but the Black Caps have been the biggest talking point, the absolute biggest talking point of the week. The win over England has been unreal, but there is no rest for the wicked at all. The Black Caps now into one-day mode again, touring the West Indies, five-game tour starting on the 11th of July, which is coming up just around the corner. A number of those picked in that test squad do back up, but a few other names come in to take a look at and to analyse the squad and what a week it has been for the New Zealand cricket team. We're wonderful to have on with us now Chief Selector and Gavin Larson. Appreciate your time, Gavin.
10: Yeah, hi, Sam. How are you?
9: Mate, we are flying. I hope you are too. It'll be a week that anyone involved in New Zealand cricket won't be able to wipe the smile off their face. But talk about the selection process for this one. Was there many players who were, you're going, right, we need to give them a rest, the

0: It's a good time to be involved in. I think that whole transition period from the, you know, the Bolt, Saudi, Wagner sort of period through to where we're at now, it's, you know, I touch wood again, but it's been well navigated.
1: Kevin Larson, so grateful for your time. Have a great day and appreciate you calling into every hour with us.
0: Yeah, cheers. Thanks, guys. Kev. Good to chat with you. Bye-bye.
1: What a week it has been for New Zealand cricket. That's our show. Big thanks to Alpha and to Sarah for producing us, getting throwing. Thanks for all the texts. Absolutely love it. And Iz, go well in Christchurch, mate. Behave yourself. Look forward to your report card on Monday.
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3: 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The latest breaking news and fresh takes all day long. 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

0: the big boy stuff really starts for co-host Mexico, who've had a perfect run without conceding. Oh, maybe just too late. Quiñones onside for now. Julián Quiñones, a chance for Mexico. Winchy rockets home. Players sprint onto the pitch. The fans are going crazy. Jiménez. They could go one more. It's Quiñones. Now Jiménez. And Mexico, as a nation, loses its collective heads. Alvarado's left foot. And the header there is spectacularly saved by Galíndez. Lira.
1: For Lamberti, cover his mouth. Decision is red card.
0: Fans howling among us for the full-time whistle, which comes for the first time in 40 years. Mexico have won a knockout game at the FIFA World Cup.
2: Atamaria. Morning, Nakoto. Welcome into Sport Nation Mornings. It is Thursday, July 2nd. Alex Chapman, Mitch James, Brian, Maddie and Regan are here as well. We're with you through until midday. Yes, the dream's still alive for hosts Mexico. They'll face the Poms in the next round of the FIFA World Cup after they beat England, after beat Congo rather, 2-1 this morning. For now though, imagine achieving so much in your chosen sport but still waiting to tick off one of the largest milestones. Well, at 35 years old, Aaron Gate is about to achieve one of his biggest goals and ride in the Tour de France. And he'll do so for one of the most famous teams in cycling history, XDS Astana, out of Andorra. We'll chat some Commonwealth Games as well. Gatty's with us in around about 10 minutes' time. On the note of the Commonwealth Games, it's 3 weeks until they start. We'll be highlighting many Kiwi athletes on the station before they get underway and throughout the Games, but also keen to chat with some representing other countries. Duncan Williams was Niue's first ever medalist 4 years ago. He's with us at 10:30. The majority of the big names keep rolling at Wimbledon. Sinner, Djokovic, Maria Andreeva, though, the French Open champion, she is out. The Kiwis get their campaigns underway tonight. And a leading player is calling for dogs to be allowed at the All England Club. Former England pro Jeff Simpson looks at it all after 10 o'clock. And how are you feeling, England fans? Unconvincing, wasn't it? 8833. How are you feeling about it? Rick will swing through at 11:15 to talk the Football World Cup. Plus Nick Quinn out of Entain, Victoria at 11:40, as he is every Thursday. Mitch, morena.
3: Morning, Chappie. What a week. I swear every time I come back in the studio, an absolute world of events has happened within the week. I mean, Ben Stokes retiring, the Football World Cup's in full swing, the All Blacks have been named, the Warriors got their hearts broken, and I was at that game on the weekend. It's just never ending, it seems, but we've got a great show for all the listeners today. Very excited to talk to Jeff Simpson and Duncan Williams, the first ever Niuean Commonwealth Games medalist. He's going back for gold in the

0: for Penrith before he headed off to Catalan. 8833 is our number. I don't think you can go past the Alex Paulson situation. Leaves the Phoenix and somehow ends up with Auckland FC. Cheers, Mike the Ram. That's a good way to wind up some Phoenix fans at 9:10 on a Thursday morning.
1: I feel like they're still reeling from it, Chappy, as well. The scenes online when that drop was crazy, and didn't get his run this time at the World Cup, but I'm sure you will see him in the all-whites jersey for many years to come. A great talent. And it'll be interesting to see how he goes in this Bournemouth system should he get a run in the next couple of years.
0: Yeah, he's been on loan elsewhere this season or the season just gone, but you would think he'd still be in their plans at some stage. Nigel's stuck with football, saying Elise Palace to Bayern. He's a Palace to Arsenal. I think Nigel might be a Palace fan. And someone's not taking a dig, but they've brought up our mate Israel Dagg. Dagg leaving the Highlanders, him and Ben Smith could have taken that team to greatness. 8833 is our number. Keep your texts coming through. As I say, they're already flooding in. It is 9:10 here on Sport Nation, though. Let's head to Spain very shortly, and we'll catch up with Aaron Gate, who finally, is going to get a crack at the Tour de France.
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2: 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Chaos on the World Cup stage. The French score a disputed goal. QA.

0: rapid rates, and they're quite incredible athletes, and I feel like New Zealand probably doesn't give them the spotlight that Europe does, and these guys are superstars.
1: Yeah, we spoke about it last week with when we talked to Elise Andrews about how in Europe in particular, cyclists are absolute heroes. And someone sticks it through, it's a great point. Getting to compete at the Tour de France is the same as getting to compete at the Masters. It's the pinnacle of each event. But when you look at who Gaddy's now joining in terms of New Zealanders who have ridden at the Tour de France, Julian Dean, George Bennett, Greg Henderson, Jack Bauer, like these are some absolute legends of New Zealand cycling. And then you throw in the fact that Shane Archibald has got 10 points in the history of it. Lawrence Pithy is an exciting up-and-comer. Paddy Bevin was around the tour for a long time. Eric McKenzie had great success. Like, these are proper
0: legends,
1: regular
0: of New Zealand
1: team cyclists. Like, yep. And the fact that after years and years and years of trying to get a crack at a big team, and I'm glad Gaddy explained it, that it's not just a you're not good enough to ride at the Tour de France. It's so dependent on which team you're at. And the fact that he's with XDS Astana, who, if people aren't familiar with XDS Astana, Google them, read the Wikipedia page. There have been, not to spoil it for anyone, but there have been some pretty notable names who have ridden for that cycling team over
0: Absolutely.
1: The year. They've had two Tour de France winners, and there's a certain, let's call him an infamous cyclist who has ridden for XTS Astana around about 15 years ago. Keep your texts coming through, 8833. Thoughts on Aaron Gate getting a nudge at the Tour de France. Also, our question of the day, when were you most gutted about losing someone from a team you support?
0: Some great answers here too, Chappie. A couple we can't read, but someone says, I'm still gutted the Warriors got rid of Motu Tony, which is a niche pull,
1: I love it. Not letting Brendan McCullum go to coach England, says Sean. Yeah, look, if you were that gutted about Brendan McCullum leaving, then maybe New Zealand cricket can throw $2 million at Brendan McCullum to come and coach in New Zealand. But yeah, when were you most gutted about someone leaving the team you support? Or, on reflection, you thought, why did we let this person leave? 8833 is our number, 24 away from 10 on Sport Nation.
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5: Yeah, 19 and a half away from 10 here on Sport Nation. Chappy and Mitch, we're with you through until midday. 2-0 to Senegal, by the way, over Belgium.
6: There's what a goal it was too, Chappy, that second
5: goal. About 12 minutes left before you head into stoppage time. But yeah, that second goal, lovely ball floated over the top. Player runs through, takes a touch, then bit of
6: off
5: a nudge.
6: Shoulder.
5: Yeah, off the shoulder, bit of a nudge from the defender.
6: Shout as well.
5: Lovely tap finish into the bottom. Oh. So Senegal up 2-0 over Belgium. You can listen to that game on Sport Nation Extra on the app if you do want to stay across that. But 2-0 so far. If you just are catching up with the FIFA World Cup earlier this morning, England had to come from a goal down to beat Dr. Congo. Sipenya opened the scoring for Congo in just the 7th minute. And it wasn't until the 75th that England managed to equalise shock through the priceless gem, Harry Kane. Kane then doubled England's total 11 minutes later in the 86th. So England 2-1 over Congo. They'll face Mexico, the hosts, or one of the co-hosts, in the next round.
6: Can I just say, Chappy, if you're an England fan, this has got to be one of the most, if not the most unconvincing run of games for a supposed favourite, or one of the favourites of this tournament, that I've ever seen. I don't know whether it's the media pressure or the internal pressure or whatever it is, but they just can't seem to get it together, a full 90 with the incredible depth on paper that they have, to scrape that out with a bit of Harry Kane magic, which as an Arsenal fan you never really like to see. But it was really just Harry Kane. It was really just Harry Kane that got them through. A bit of brilliance. We've seen it against New Zealand in the warm-up with the header and multiple times in this tournament. There's no doubting he is a world-class player, world-class finisher, but if he goes down, they are toast. There's no two ways about it.
5: You know what it is, mate? And we've seen it for generations. I mean, England haven't won the World Cup since the 60s. It's the mounting pressure of putting on that jersey. And the irony out of it is, so often when athletes put on a jersey, particularly a national jersey, so in the case of New Zealand, wear the fern, for example, they grow another leg. They become 10 feet tall. Yep. They seem indestructible. It's almost like when they put on the cross, England become 2 feet tall. Like, they just cannot handle the overwhelming pressure of it and become meek. And like, there is no reason England should not be thumping Congo. Congo are a good team, no doubt about it.
6: They should be putting 4 or 5 on them.
5: 100%. And they've made it to this point of the World Cup, of the round of 32, by being very good defensively. Like, they won games with 20% possession earlier in the World Cup. But despite having, let's say, 2 or 3 decent players, Congo, as you say, England should be running over the top of Congo. And they just seem lost and unsure, and bar Harry Kane,

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9: Second ball comes in, Lukaku turns it around the corner at the front post on a tight, tight angle, Lukaku, and gets the first goal back for Belgium. Senegal lead 2-1, but now it's game on. Trossard, just outside the area, crosses it into the back post, and it's been pushed in. The goalkeeper came out. He left his line vacant, and it's been knocked in. I don't know who got the last touch. There was a scrap that was in there, but the goal was gaping, and Belgium have scored twice in 2 minutes, and the game is level.
10: Yes, 2-2 it is at the moment. 2-2 between Belgium and Senegal. We're into the first minute of added time. If you want to catch that on the Sport Nation app, Sport Nation Extra, right, let's do some bets.

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0: Tune in for live commentary of the Broncos against the Sharks. 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
3: Ziggler to get us underway here in Atlanta. What's the matter over here? Sapenga. Sapenga! Now this is a story. Incredible. Breon Sapenga, what a time, what a place to score your very first international goal. Towards Bellingham. Oh my goodness. In from Rice. O'Kane peeling away. And a passy there again. One man blocking machine. Corden for Kane. England relief, Harry Kane, when England needed a captain, needed a leader, we're all square in Atlanta, Harry Kane, it's Kane, oh wow, England lead in Atlanta, England are there, they have survived, thanks to Captain Kane, into the round of 16 they go. But my goodness, were they given a scare.
4: Jeepers, were they ever. 1:30 after 10 here on Sport Nation Mornings. Chappie and Mitch, we're with you through until midday. Brian, Maddie and Regan are here as well. 8833 is our number on the Signet Power Bank text machine. If you have any thoughts on how England went this morning, they will face, put this in your calendar, Mexico on Monday at midday. If that's not a trip for a lunchtime session somewhere, I don't know what is. That is going to be an absolute belter of a game.
5: How good is this World Cup, Chappie? I mean, Brazil, Norway, Mexico, England, back to back. That football just doesn't get any better than that. You've got a consistently underperforming Brazil team against an up-and-coming Norwegian team. Two of the best players in world football, and Martin Ødegaard and Erling Haaland. You got the might of England on paper against the might of the Mexicans on field, who still haven't conceded a goal, I believe, this entire World Cup, and are looking really, really fun. Playing a positive brand of football, that Mexican flair, against a team who are feeling all sorts of pressure, who can't seem to get it right. And I know there's been a couple texts through saying, go easy on England, well... What about the All Whites? They conceded a bunch of goals. Well, like you were saying, Chappie, when we were off here, we weren't expected to do anything in this tournament.
4: It's completely
5: and the English
4: different.
5: Certainly are. But there's some great text coming through on our question.

0: like the Joker gif in The Dark Knight when it was announced that Berling was going to Luna Rossa, wasn't it? The here we go.
1: Yeah.
0: Because it's just, it's going to be entertaining, if anything else.
1: Absolutely. And Sailing's had quite a few of those great stories over the years as well. I mean, who can forget the infamous cup with Spittle as well? I mean, it's great. And I feel like you need these things in professional sport. It's what makes professional sport professional sport. If you're going to offer someone a bit more money that they can't compete with, someone's not going to be happy about it at the old club. And I love it. I personally never hold these things personally against the athletes. It's what makes this sort of field interesting and gives people like us things to talk about on a Thursday morning.
0: I think also maybe that's a reflection of us changing as a sporting society, particularly in New Zealand, because if that was to happen in England or in America in particular, like if you were to go from mainly from an opposition to another, like if we were to see a Michael Owen moment again of, you know, Liverpool United sort of areas, or
1: Sol Campbell for my Arsenal fans out there,
0: exactly, or in basketball, if a big name player was to go from the Lakers to the Celtics, for example, or in baseball, Yankees to the Sox, I think there would definitely be the outrage there. But
1: Johnny Damon, Jacoby Ellsbury, yeah,
0: but like in New Zealand, and I think Rick and I have talked about this in the past, about we're maybe just becoming mature as sports fans when it comes to sabbaticals as well, or choosing to go overseas, or choosing to chase the cash. And remember when Carter first went to Perpignan, there was like this mayhem around, like, what is Dan Carter doing? Yep. Whereas nowadays, the All Blacks captain just came back from a sabbatical.
1: Yeah, it seems to be an evolution, right? I feel like Coutts was maybe the first big story, and then when Dan Carter went to Perpignan, was it an ankle or an Achilles that he did very early on? Yep. And then that conversation died out pretty quickly as well. But could you imagine 2009, let's say, Richie McCaw goes off for a year. The absolute scenes that would have gone down as well. But now I think maybe with the English and American sporting leagues where it's normalised quite a bit more, maybe that has sort of softened the blow for New Zealanders' views on things. It seems now that these major All Blacks are taking a sabbatical every year. So I feel like we've probably been desensitized a little bit to the whole thing. But like I was saying before, Chappie, I love it. I love the drama. I love the scenes. Sonny Bill Williams, who can forget that when he went off to Toulon? There was probably the guy who texts in about Steve Price leaving. Probably wouldn't have felt too good about that back in the day. But Sonny ended up being the guy who did it multiple times throughout his career, to and from league and union as well. So, yeah, it's really become desensitised, and poor Russell Coutts and Dan Carter had to, two New Zealand legends, had to be the ones to take the brunt of it all.
0: 8833, who are you most gutted about when they left your team? 10:15 here on Sport Nation. We'll talk Wimbledon next.
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0: very exciting, and I think that's the style of play that sort of, you know, players, you know, the younger players could be looking at to try and play, you know. Do your basics, but, you know, when you've got your opportunity, you know, you've got to really take it and go after it.
1: All right, we can't let you go without a story or two. 53 years since your wonderful run at the All England Club, Jeff. When you reflect now, what stood out? What's the moment that you think about most?
0: In Canada?
1: At Wimbledon.
0: Oh, look, Kenneth, I've had some great memories at Wimbledon. Not only, you know, I was lucky enough to play there first of all. I was lucky enough to battle my way through the third round. And, you know, it was always in our minds when you grew up that you wanted to play at Wimbledon. And that was the mecca of tennis. And, you know, then we've, you know, New Zealand has had a lot of success there with Anthony Wilding. And then you had, you know, Oni Parrin, my brother Russell, they all got to the 16th. And then Chris came along, and I was lucky enough to be there with Chris, and he made the final. You know, there's great success. Mike Venus, I think, made the final of the doubles. So Wimbledon to New Zealand is, you know, like very, very special and very special place for me also. And I've been lucky enough to, as I said, be involved in a lot of ways there. And I think the tradition of it is just fantastic, the way they keep it with the all white and, you know, all the traditions that have been set in place over the years. And also at the grass court on it, which is, you know, grass used to be one of the best, you know, most popular surfaces, and then it went away altogether. So to have it on the grass again, and we grew up on grass in New Zealand. So, you know, it's just, as I say, you can't really say enough about it, how special it is to us. And, you know, hopefully in the future we can get, you know, more New Zealanders to perform at a high level there.
1: Yeah, absolutely. Fingers crossed on that one. Well, sporting events in the UK are always tough with time zones, so good luck for the next week and a half with Wimbledon, Jeff. Really, really appreciate your time, your insight and your storytelling, mate. Thank you so much for joining us.
0: Okay, thank you.
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6: 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New Zealand staring at defeat in the opener of the 2010 World Cup. 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
10: And we are 5.5 away from 11 here on Sport Nation Mornings. After 11 o'clock, Ricardo Ball is going to call in and we'll chat this Belgium win over Senegal in extra time.
11: Sure, he'll have a lot to say.
10: He'll have some tin hat on, Rick. 3-2-1 for Belgium over Senegal. I'm sure he has something to say as well about the England performance earlier today. Belgium will now play the winner of the United States and Bosnia-Herzegovina game.

0: Jason. 8833 is our number. Who are you most gutted about leaving your team? 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
0: Left now for Mane, swings the ball in towards Ismail Assar, hits the post, rebound tucked away. Habib Diarra scores for Senegal. And Habib Diarra scores his second goal of this tournament and the first goal of this game. On ball forward here from Senegal, Chester down by Ismail Assar, who blasts it into the back of the nets. Ismail Assar has another goal at this World Cup. He has been on fire for Senegal. Second ball.

0: decided to go all in on Reece James, who's now picked up an injury. He played Jed Spence there for an hour today. He ended up with Declan Rice playing at right back for him. So it suggests that England have got a few issues, and they can't seem to get their midfield mix right either, and they're not creating enough chances. Didn't do so until Anthony Gordon came on and got a few as a substitute. He created both goals for Harry Kane. But, yeah, less than convincing from England, you've got to say. And based on what you saw yesterday from Mexico against Ecuador, you'd have to probably at altitude, at home in the Azteca, think Mexico are actually going to be favourites for this game against England in the round of 16.
1: Tend to agree with you, Rick, there. But going back to this game just gone by, Belgium-Senegal, a lot of controversy, especially in extra time there with the penalty. What were your thoughts on the VAR check?
0: Yeah, I thought it was unfortunate. I mean, what the co-commentator said, you know, if it takes this long, is it clear and obvious? And I think that's a really, really valid point. I will say, though, that I think they probably got the right decision in the end, because the laws have no room for move when it comes to intent, right? So intent doesn't matter. And, you know, unfortunately for the Senegalese player, he was not looking. He was looking at the ball coming across. He didn't, I didn't even think, know that Youri Tielemans was on his shoulder. But he swings his foot, doesn't kick the ball, but kicks the back of Youri Tielemans' leg. And in the sort of black and white laws of the game of FIFA, did he kick the player? Yes, then it's a foul, and so it's a penalty. And as harsh as that was on Senegal, you've got to think they really only have themselves to blame, being 2-0 up in the 86th minute and managing to somehow lose this game.
2: $2.20 you're getting for Mexico to beat England, by the way?
0: Yeah, well, I'm all over that, mate, to be honest. I think that's really good money. I think everything is against England at the moment in terms of venue, home crowd, the fact that it'll be altitude, the fact that it's going to be humid. It's going to be probably 33, 34 degrees. I don't think any of those things go in the way of England at the moment. And you've got to say the Mexicans are playing with plenty of flair. They're playing with a lot of belief. They've got the crowd behind them. They're on a big up. And, you know, it was a big hurdle for them to get over beating Ecuador, because they famously are not good at winning knockout games. Up until the last World Cup in Qatar, they'd been knocked out in the first round of knockouts, 7 World Cups in a row. And they only broke that run in Qatar by not getting out of the group. So it's been a long time between drinks for the Mexicans. I think you had to go back to about 86 before, since they'd last done that.
2: Mate, what is it about England? Like, I know you just run through a few areas of concern, but they started this tournament so well with that statement 4-2 win over Croatia. You know, I was drinking the Kool-Aid. I think you were thinking...
1: I was too.
2: Yeah, Mitch was. I think you were thinking, Rick, like, they're actually playing entertaining football here. And since then, they drew nil all with Ghana. They barely got past Panama. And as I say, they were poor at times against Congo at the moment. They started high and they just slipped down the hill.
0: Yeah, they did. And I think there's probably a few things that changed between the Croatia game and the Ghana game. And as entertaining as England were, I think if you're Thomas Tuchel, and I remember at halftime his assistant coach saying this to the media, that they thought England were too open and too chaotic at halftime in the Croatia game. Remember, it was 2-2 at that point, and they were frustrated that they had allowed Croatia so much space. So I think in between games, they tried to make the England side more disciplined, more rigid in their formation, and make them more defensively sound. And in doing that, they've taken away a lot of what was working going forward. So yeah, they've had to make that change. And yeah, it's interesting because I don't know how they fix it. I mean, the fact that they've got this right back issues, and Declan Rice has played a bit of right back for Arsenal this season gone, maybe that's it, because then you can put Elliot Anderson in midfield with Jude Bellingham, and then play Morgan Rogers in the 10 position. The thing I think at the moment they have an issue with is Kane and Bellingham together. Not that they can't play together, but Kane, as we've talked about before, Chappie, as a 9, he likes to drop off the line and pick the ball up and have people running beyond him. And Rogers does that really well. He likes to stretch the line. He likes to run beyond the striker. But Jude Bellingham doesn't. And Jude Bellingham and Harry Kane often end up in the same space, and then there's no one in the penalty area. So I think that's been an issue. So it's going to be really interesting to see how Thomas Tuchel fixes it. I think that is a possible fix. Maybe you see that, but it's going to be a big call to shift Declan Rice from midfield to right back and make that a permanent shift or start a game that way.
1: Rick, moving from the Football World Cup to the Soccer World Cup with the States playing later on today, the bookies have them at $1.15 to advance against Bosnia and Herzegovina, who are $5.60. Do you see potentially a little bit of an upset brewing here?
0: Yeah, I can totally. I don't think that market's right. I'm not saying that I don't think the US should be favourites, but I don't think they're that big a favourite. You've got to think that the Bosnians in the opening game of the World Cup drew with the Canadians, and the Canadians have regularly beaten the US men's team over the last couple of years. So that gives you a bit of a steer on where they are. I think there's a lot, particularly the American media, they're looking at that Bosnia-Herzegovina team, and they only recognise probably Edin Dzeko's name, who's now 40, you know, the former Man City and Inter Milan striker, and they think, oh, this is a team of nobodies. But you go through that Bosnia and Herzegovina team, and you know, most of them play in top leagues in Europe. Most of them, they might not be the star players, but they play really good roles, and they know how to cope with pressure. They know how to play in big games. There's a lot of Bundesliga players in there. There's a lot of guys playing in Ligue 1 and France as well. A few scattered through other top leagues in Europe, and I think they're going to cause the US a lot of problems. There's a interesting fact as well, as their coach Sergei Barbaez, he was a professional footballer. Was a striker at Dortmund, and after he retired from football, became a professional poker player for 10 years. Before taking this as a job. This was his first coaching job, and he's done really well. And he's a guy that plays percentages, right? And he sets them up really, really well. I can see this game going to extra time, maybe penalties. I think Bosnia and Herzegovina are going to cause the US all sorts of problems.
2: Looking ahead to tomorrow's Spain-Austria, commentary of that one is on Sport Nation Extra if people want to download the app and check that out. Spain were the pre-tournament favourites, slightly ahead of France. If you look at the futures market now, though, on Betcha, France are $2.88, Argentina $5, somehow England are $8, Spain are also $8. Have they drifted out of view, do you think, in terms of whether they can be a title contender?
0: I don't think they have, but you know, markets can be quite reactionary, particularly if they're following the money. And I think that's probably what you're seeing here. I mean, the thing is, you've got three group games, then you've got a round of 32, round of 16, quarterfinal, semi-final, and final. So potentially eight games, right? So you've actually got a long time to get things right. And the Spanish still finished top of their group. They had a draw with Cape Verde first, then they spanked Saudi, and then they struggled to beat Uruguay. But they did win two games, and I don't think they conceded a goal in that time either. So they're getting Lamine Yamal fit because he had been injured. Iñaki Williams had also come into the tournament injured. He was the other one. So both those guys have now got some time in their legs. Austria is going to be tough for them. Ralf Rangnick's a really good coach. They've got a really good shape. They're defensively solid, and they're really strong from set pieces. So they won't have it all their own way, but the longer Spain stay in this tournament, I think the better they get.
1: Speaking of upsets, Rick, Croatia are $3.10 against Portugal, $1.38. Is that another one you might have circled in your underdog calendar?
0: Yeah, definitely. I mean, these teams have played each other quite a lot, either in Nations League or Euros or World Cups in the last few years, and it's always tight. The games are either draws or they're decided by one goal either way. So I think this will be a bit of an arm wrestle. The Croatian side is a bit older. They have a few younger players coming through, but they're yet to prove themselves to the level of a Perisic or a Modric, and those two guys that I just named are still in the team, Modric at 40. So mind you, Portugal have got a 41-year-old up front who's like a statue. So, I mean, there is that as well. Again, this is another game that I think we might see go beyond the 90 minutes, because if Portugal can somehow work around Cristiano Ronaldo, they've got the best midfield in the tournament, but he sort of holds them back. He's a bit of an anchor around the neck of this team. But if they can find a way around, it should be too good for Croatia. I just don't know that they'll be able to. And, I mean, so far in the three group games they've played, he hasn't come off at all. He stayed on and played the full 90 plus. So I don't see him going anywhere unless he gets an injury, which might strangely be the best thing that could happen for the Portuguese. But I think the Croatians know how to manage games, and they defend really well as well. So this feels like it could be one all. You go to extra time, potentially penalties as well.
1: And one more I wanted to talk to you about, Rick, because in 2 days' time, Australia versus Egypt, a pretty interesting matchup. Aussie quite solid all around. Those two big centre-backs have proven hard to get by, but

0: Mo Salah, we saw it against the All Whites. He can never be written off at any stage. And quite even in the market, 215 for Australia, $1.70. What are your thoughts on this one?
1: Yeah, I just don't know that Australia have enough to hurt Egypt in terms of a goal threat. We've seen the Aussies, they scored against Turkey, and that was two long balls up the middle of the park breaking away from corners. And they didn't score against the US, and they didn't look like scoring against Paraguay. So I just think they're going to struggle to score, the Australians, against Egypt, who got a very good goalkeeper. I think a bit of an arm wrestle, but I see Egypt probably getting this one done 1-2. I mean, you mentioned Mo Salah. He's probably not the Mo Salah of 3 or 4 years ago, but he's still capable of having moments. And I think a little bit when rugby teams play the All Blacks, they go, oh shit, we're playing the All Blacks, and there's a bit of a mental thing. Well, I think Mo Salah might have a bit of that effect too on some of this Australian team.
2: All right, before we let you go, mate, news about an hour ago. The Boston Celtics have agreed to trade Jaylen Brown to the Philadelphia 76ers for Paul George, 2 first-round picks and 2 second-round picks. Thoughts?
1: Yeah, I don't think...
2: That said it all, didn't it? That exhalation?
1: Yeah. I mean, I don't think everything behind the scenes was that happy. In fact, that team was going better last season when it was Jaylen Brown's team and Jason Tatum wasn't there. When Tatum came back, they seemed to lose their way a bit. So, it's often been said that they can't really play in the same team. And, I mean, they did win a banner together, but since then it hasn't quite worked. So, I mean, Paul George aside, I mean, I think he does a job for next season. But 2 first-round and 2 second-round picks are huge. I think it's pretty good business from the Celtics. And, they've done a pretty good job if you think about picking up the starting centre from the Knicks today as well. Plus this, they're actually weakening their Eastern rivals. And I think they've done some pretty good businesses. Although, as a Celtics fan, I'm a bit gutted to see Jaylen Brown leave.
2: You can't tell me that you're happier with Paul George than Jaylen Brown. Come on, you're only lying to yourself here, mate.
1: Oh, no, I'm not saying I'm happier. I'm just saying that long term, if you've got 2 first-round and 2 second-round picks and Paul George, who can do the job for you next season and be happy to be a role player alongside Tatum, then in the long term, if you're looking sort of in 4 or 5 years' time, this is a good move for the Celtics.
2: Loser mentality. Ricardo Ball, thank you, mate.
1: Thanks, boys.
2: 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Classic Celtics fan reaction, isn't it? Oh, no, it's all good. It's all good. You're only lying to yourself.
0: 36-year-old Paul George. I'm good.
2: You're absolutely good. Lying to yourself. 8833 is our number on the Signet Power Bank text machine. 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Our question of the day is, who are you most gutted about leaving, one of your sports teams or maybe someone down the road you thought, why did we let them go? Comes following all that news, as we just touched on with Jaylen Brown and Paul George in the NBA, but also Giannis Antetokounmpo leaving the Milwaukee Bucks for Miami. News yesterday that LeBron is going from the Lakers. He's going to go potentially to the Golden State Warriors. And then news this morning as well that after 25 years, Scott Dixon is leaving at Chip Ganassi Racing in the IndyCar. So a lot of moving parts in sport around the world. A lot of love. I reckon the most common answer on the text machine has been Ivan Cleary.
0: Can't blame them, can you? Can't blame them. It was heartbreaking when it happened, and we've seen the results since. And yeah, who knows what his next role is going to be as well. I also wouldn't rule out a director of football type role. Mm-hmm. And we all know the Clearys love New Zealand. Maybe I'm delusional and trying to convince myself that Nathan's coming back and joining his brother, and then maybe his old man might find a role at the club somewhere. And no, that is not inside knowledge from someone who works at the club. That is a boy who loves to dream.
2: Stacey Jones leaving the Warriors to go to France has been messaged through a couple of times as well. It is 11:20, though. Keep your texts coming through on 8833. Sport Nation, the Kiwi voice of sport.
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9: 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Ghana heading for the World Cup semi-finals until Suarez decides otherwise. Handballs it off the line. Red card, Suarez gone. Then the penalty, missed.
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9: 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And Suarez is the last man smiling.
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12: Yeah, and we are with you for another 35 minutes. We'll catch up with Nick Quinn in about 15 from Entain, Victoria. Lashes and Millsy have you covered on the drive home while Mitch is on out the gate with Havelt between 12 and 3, though it is Mark Stafford. Our question of the day.
13: Yes.
12: Who were you most gutted about leaving a sports team that you support?
13: Aaron Cruden.
14: Player.
12: Aaron Cruden.
14: Left Manawatu, went to Waikato. Prick.
12: Wow, that was a quick answer.
13: Fighting words as well, Steph.
14: I love it. I love him. Kurt Baker, left Manawatu, went to Taranaki.
13: Yep.
14: Andre White, same. Andre Taylor, I should say. Andre White was my golf coach. Andre Taylor went to Taranaki. And when Taranaki beat Manawatu up in New Plymouth, he gave Manawatu a serve at the end. Love beating those guys. I marched straight up to him and I said, mate, never forget who gave you your start. He played for Manawatu when he was at school. Very good player. and I gave him a verbal uppercut, and he apologised. So, yeah, it runs deep when people leave the green and white.
13: The mighty turbo, is that the... Don't take that bucket off, Steph.
14: 27 days to kick off.
13: Yeah, who's counting?
12: What have you got on your show?
14: It's Thursday. It's Tony Johnson. It's Blake Ashford. So Tony Johnson, like, I want to ask him about, I don't know about you guys, like, all the focus is on New Zealand, France. I'm uncomfortably excited for Australia versus Ireland.
13: It'll be a great game.
14: Yeah, and I'm rather aroused about South Africa, England. And I love that Rassie's already named his team. Like, straight away, just name my team. We all have to wait and pace and wait for 4 o'clock today, which guts me. I thought it was going to be
13: midday. Just outside the hours.
14: It was originally midday, and then they go, oh, no, we're training. So what? Like, they know that talkback is 12. They know.
12: Taking it personally.
14: and the weird thing is, I don't know about you guys, I said yesterday, I don't really care who he picks. I'm just so excited to watch them go.
12: Yeah, we've had several people message through saying, what's the inside word, who's going to get picked? How about we just wait until 4 o'clock and see? Because I think we're at the point now with it where it's like, we'll get to 4 o'clock, we'll reassess there, we'll talk about the team, and then it'll be kickoff time on Saturday.
14: Then we'll go and watch them play.
12: I think we just need to be a bit... There seems to be, because there's been all this change, everyone just seems very on edge. But what's he going to do? What's going to happen? Oh, what kind of rugby are they going to play?
14: They better not pick Bowden.
12: Let's just sit still for a little bit here, people. Just wait.
13: I think, to your point, Chappie, there is going to be change. Yeah. So be excited. We can wait for four. We're probably going to see some new outside backs. We're probably going to see Ruben Lovin at 10.
14: Maybe.
13: Just wait.
14: Yeah.
13: Just wait.
14: If he picks Bowden and he picks Cody Taylor, probably don't need guests tomorrow.
13: I was going to say, Steph, maybe it's lucky that it's not in talkback hours because the phones will be ringing off the hook.
12: Yeah, 4 o'clock for an All Blacks team. Steph's with you from 12 till 3. 8833 is the number. 0800 150 811 if you do want to ring through and have a chat between 12 and 3. Keep your texts coming on 8833 about who are you most gutted about leaving a team that you support. You gave your answer earlier. I intentionally have held off for now, Mitch. Remind me of who yours was.
13: I had Reece Walsh, Roger Tuivasa-Sheck, Stephen Price, Ivan Cleary. Guess what team I like.
12: I think you might like the Warriors there, mate.
13: Oh, actually, it was Baker Mayfield was my original answer for the Cleveland Browns, who's gone on to great things. And shout out to Baker. He's a big listener of Sport Nation New Zealand.
12: Clearly.
13: But that was a heartbreaking moment for any Cleveland Browns fan, choosing Odell Beckham Jr. over your franchise quarterback who led you to the first playoff game in 30 years. Unbelievable.
12: I mentioned earlier David Beckham for me was gutting. But I don't know if there's ever been someone that has gone to another team and I've been like, ah, stuff you. It's almost been a product of the situation more than anything. Like, and I love how passionate some people have got about this topic, and Steph was just clearly very passionate about it then with Manawa too. But maybe it's maybe staleness or cynicism or whatever that I kind of just look at it as a... A lot of the time it's a business decision, right?
13: Well, that's it. It's professional sport at the end of the day. And we talked at length about Russell Coutts and Dan Carter and how they probably copped, maybe, depending on who you're speaking to, an unfair amount of stick for their decisions. But at the end of the day, it's not amateur anymore. It's professional. And sometimes you've got to look after your financial situation, your family. And there's a lot more things that maybe athletes don't put to the public sphere in terms of what's going on in their life as well. For example, I know that it wasn't necessarily a money decision for Bowden Barrett as much as it was a family decision. So it's very interesting. And like we were saying before, Chappie, I think that this is what it's about. You know, we need things to talk about. It's fun to see the comings and goings of professional sport. And yeah, I tend to not take it too personally when the Warriors or a team of mine let a player go. We've been called Compassionate Grounds FC by many haters. But I think that's a badge of honour to wear when you look at the product that's coming out now of Penrose, and you're seeing it doesn't really matter. We've got a factory line, and that's all credit to Cam George and Cappy McFadden.
12: If you are just joining us, having listened to the Belgium-Senegal game, welcome back in on Sport Nation Extra. If you haven't caught up with that score, by the way, 3-2 Belgium. They scored in the 121st minute from at the time, looks controversial penalty on reflection. And I think maybe even Rick being relatively calm about it. Normally he's, conspiracy, tin hat.
13: Well, Chappie, they looked at it vigorously. There was so many angles. And from a couple angles, I was thinking, oh, I don't know about that, from the goal line angle. But there was one that was sort of raised and went to that very slow motion angle. You can see he does clip the legs of Youri Tielemans just as the ball is coming into the kicking range. And like Rick said, it's not about intent, but he does clip him when the leg is coming through, and I think that's a penalty. They did take a very good look at it, and it was an interesting point that Rick brought up about, is it clear and obvious? Some of those angles you could argue, some of them you could argue the opposite. So there'll be plenty to talk about, and there is always plenty to talk about when it comes to the knockout stage of the FIFA World Cup. And I love it, Chappie. I love it.
12: 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Lots of texts coming through on our question of the day. We might even put it to Nick Quinn, who's with us very shortly, 28 away from midday.
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11: And we're with you for another couple of minutes. Staff has you covered from midday until 3. TJ is joining him to look ahead to the All Blacks team as well. Millsy and Lash will have that for you at 4 o'clock when it goes public. Nick Evans to the Blues for me and subsequently to Harlequin, says Dave, for players. He was gutted to see leave his team. Thanks so much for your correspondence on that text topic today. There's been some absolute humdingers. Right, really, we've got Punners Club that we've got to go through. We've got $50. We're going to do $20. By the way, Mitch has picked these. $50 on Lamine Yamal to score or assist.
12: Already. Come on, have a little faith in me, Chappie. I'm picking my heart out.
11: I'm backing you. That's why I'm giving you credit here for when it comes
12: in. We'll see.
11: Yamal to score or assist over 2.5 goals in the game. Spain to win each half. Pays 3.95. We'll put $20 on that. We're going to go $5 each on Bulligan for the first goal scorer at 3.70 or McKinney at 8.50. Five each on that. And Spain to win 2-1, 3-0 or 3-1 pays $3 when they take on Austria tomorrow. We are trailing Brecky, unfortunately, now. So we've got to not swing for the ropes. We're not nearly at that stage yet. But we've got to at least have a bit of a nudge here. Thanks so much for your correspondence today. We'll be back from 9 tomorrow. Staff is in very shortly. Thank you, Brian. Thank you, Maddie. Thank you, Regan. Have a great afternoon, everyone. Ka kite.
12: See you later.
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0: The stories behind the sport are just as big as the games themselves. 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